0: Hey guys, it's Wilksy here. After 30-odd years of fishing Spencer Gulf, I reckon I know a thing or two. 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
4: Morning, I'm Jackie Liv. There's mixed news on the cost of living front as we enter the new financial year. Motorists will be paying an extra 16 cents a litre at the Bowser today, with the fuel excise discount being reduced, while the latest round of tax cuts have kicked in. Meantime, Aussies are reportedly changing how they plan to use their tax refunds, with spending taking a back seat. New research shows more people are prioritising saving and paying bills as cost of living pressures bite. Around $9.7 billion is expected to flow back to taxpayers this year. The PM says it's appropriate charges have been laid after two Ernst & Young graduate workers were sacked for allegedly accessing his bank details.
5: Accessing anyone's privacy, any Australian's privacy, is alarming, let alone someone from contractor who's not an employee of Commonwealth Bank being able to access that information.
4: Anthony Albanese on the ABC there. One person is dead and two others are in a critical condition after a house fire on the Gold Coast overnight. Police believe the blaze was deliberately lit, with early investigations pointing to a suspected domestic violence-related arson attack. Another Supreme Court knockback for Donald Trump and his plans to change the US Constitution. The president wanted to end birthright citizenship and scrap a law that gave automatic American citizenship to babies born in the US. And teachers are being told to ditch Gen Z slang creeping into the classroom. Experts warn phrases like Riz and aura farming can do more harm than good.
0: 5AU, your sport now.
4: In sport, happy, relieved and shocked is how Maya Joint has described the emotions after her first round win over seven-time Wimbledon champ Serena Williams this morning.
6: I just told her thank you at the net. I didn't really know what to say. I just felt like I needed to thank her for being on the same court.
4: On nine there. And to the World Cup, Mexico and Ecuador are kicking off shortly for the latest round of 32 match. So far this morning, Norway advanced with a 2-1 win over the Ivory Coast and France took down Sweden 3-0. That's the latest in news and sport.
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10: Oh my goodness. Amanda Keller, you legend. 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
9: Aren't you the sweetest person, Chris? 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
9: And we love it when you guys win Instagram. Question 10. Which sport is Stephanie Rice known for?
11: There it is.
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12: Showers today. On the waters, a strong wind warning. Northwesterly winds to 30 knots, seas to 3 metres. Top temps ranging from 13 in the Clare Valley to 17 in Port Augusta. If you're heading to Adelaide, showers with a top of 16. Tomorrow, showers. Top temps ranging from 11 in the Clare Valley to 16 in Port Augusta.
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1: Morning, I'm Jackie Lim. The new financial year is bringing with it a new national debt milestone for Australia. Debt is tipped to hit $1 trillion for the first time. Industry and Innovation Minister Tim Ayres on Nine says it would have been worse under the opposition.
2: Well, it certainly would have been bigger under the Liberals and Nationals because they planned for it to be bigger. This government has taken prudent action to make sure that where we get savings, we're delivering them into paying off debt.
1: The competition watchdog has blocked a new Coles supermarket in a major Outback ruling. The ACCC exercising new powers to stop the retailer opening a second store in Kalgoorlie, warning it could push smaller competitors out of the market. Millions of Aussies could be in for a boost to their super despite a turbulent year in the global markets. Early estimates suggest many funds are tracking for double-digit returns for the 2025-26 financial year. For someone with an average balance of around $150,000, that could mean gains of roughly $15,000 over the past 12 months. MLC CIO Dan Farmer says after a rough year in terms of cost of living, this is a positive surprise.
3: This has been a really good result, basically, because we're only 3 months away from the market bottoming out during the Iran conflict. And you think back to that time, the ASX dropped over 8%, fuel prices doubled. But here we are today, looking at double-digit returns for the financial year.
1: And despite criticism, Uber is doubling down on its disability tax. The rideshare giant saying the extra $5 is to help people with a disability, seniors and pregnant women.
0: 5AU, your sport now.
1: In sport, Maya Joint says the past 24 hours are yet to sink in. The 20-year-old Aussie upset Serena Williams in her Grand Slam return at Wimbledon.
4: Stepping out on court with Serena was something I never thought I'd get to do. I don't think I've quite processed it yet.
1: Alex de Minaur and James Duckworth were the only two Aussies to advance in the men's draw overnight. And LeBron James is on the move again, the NBA legend informing the LA Lakers he'll play on for a 24th season, but somewhere else. A return to Miami or a pairing with former enemy Golden State are tipped as his likely destinations. That's the latest in news and sport.
0: Jonesy and Amanda.
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10: Jonesy and Amanda.
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11: Showers today on the waters, a strong wind warning, northwesterly winds to 30 knots, seas to 3 metres, top temps ranging from 13 in the Clare Valley to 17 in Port Augusta. If you're heading to Adelaide, showers with a top of 16. Tomorrow, showers, top temps ranging from 11 in the Clare Valley to 16 in Port Augusta.
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0: Hey guys, it's Wilksy here. After 30-odd years of fishing Spencer Gulf, I reckon I know a thing or two. 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
3: Hey there, I'm Jackie Lim. There's been a shift in house prices nationally in June. Brisbane, Adelaide and Hobart dropped 0.2%, while Sydney and Perth went down 0.5%. Aussies are rethinking how they use their tax refunds this year as cost of living pressures bite. New research shows more people are putting their returns towards savings and bills instead of spending. Around $9.7 billion is set to flow back to taxpayers. Anti-price gouging laws come into effect today. The ACCC will start monitoring the pricing practices of major supermarkets, with the new laws meaning they could face fines of up to $10 million if products are excessively priced. RMIT Associate Economics Professor Meg Elkins says it will put added pressure on the supermarket chains.
4: Coles and Woolworths are going to be monitored, at least for the first 12 months. They're not planning to prosecute for those first 12 months. They're only planning to monitor. But it remains to be seen how effective it is.
3: Meantime, new ACCC powers are being put to the test, with the watchdog blocking a major supermarket development. The regulator has stopped Coles from opening a second store in regional WA town Kalgoorlie, citing concerns it could weaken competition. It marks the first time the ACCC has used its new powers to intervene in supermarket expansion. And NASA is forging ahead with plans for a moon base by 2032. The next 6 years will see test orbits and a return to the lunar surface before the base is established at the South Pole.
0: 5AU, your sport now.
3: In sport, bad weather in Mexico City has delayed kickoff for Ecuador and Mexico over at the World Cup. Earlier, Norway knocked out Ivory Coast and France defeated Sweden. And an injury worry for the Aussies ahead of the Women's T20 World Cup final. Elise Perry came off the ground limping in the Aussies' 8-wicket semi-final win over the West Indies. Skipper Sophie Molyneux confident she'll be okay to play the final.
5: I think some quad awareness, but it sounds like she'll be more than okay to go on Sunday.
3: That's the latest in news and sport.
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6: Showers today. On the waters, a strong wind warning. Northwesterly winds to 30 knots, seas to 3 metres. Top temps ranging from 13 in the Clare Valley to 17 in Port Augusta. If you're heading to Adelaide, showers with the top of 16. Tomorrow, showers. Top temps ranging from 11 in the Clare Valley to 16 in Port Augusta.
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The 80s Lunch with Frankie Goes to Hollywood. What a tune. Relax, of course. Lockie, this afternoon as we look at the 80s and celebrate, pay tribute. What else do we do? Uncover some gems. We do all kinds of things. If it's to do with the 80s. 90s, well, you'll have to wait a bit longer for that. But that's all right. We'll get there soon. Pretty soon, Aussie Crawl kicking off an Australian tour a little bit later this year. Also got some Europe on the way. Right now, Cheap Trick, it's The Flame. The 80s Lunch.

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Some of the finest Norwegian pop you'll ever hear at the 80s lunch. A-ha's Take on Me, lucky this afternoon. And speaking of Norwegian pop, don't know who else we're going to be celebrating from that genre anytime soon, but don't worry, A-ha gave us a bit from the 80s, which is all well and good. Pretty soon, sticking with the European theme, Europe themselves, yes, the band, some of their best work pretty soon. Right now, Aussie Crawl, it's Reckless. It's a bit of a geography lesson this afternoon, really, isn't it?

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0: And like that, out of time for today's 80s lunch. We'll do it again tomorrow. Looking forward to it. Catch you then. Around SA's next.
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3: 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Amanda Keller, you legend. 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
9: Hello, I'm Michaela Carr. The Chinese ambassador has taken a swipe at Australia's spy agency over allegations of foreign interference. He's written an opinion piece in Nine newspapers saying ASIO boss Mike Burgess cast aspersions on China during a speech last week. The ambassador also criticised Australia for claiming that Chinese intelligence officers are using sites like LinkedIn to lure recruits. House values have seen their biggest decline in more than 3 years. Figures by Cotality reveal the national housing market weakened last month, falling 0.4%. Housing Minister Claire O'Neill says the cooling is due to a cyclical market and not the government's tax changes.
10: The main driver of what happens in the housing market is actually interest rates. We've got home ownership rates for young people around this country crashing through the floor, and our government is stepping up and making real change to give first-time buyers the shot they deserve.
9: A young boy has been found alive almost a week after the earthquakes in Venezuela, the three-year-old rescued from the rubble in what's been called a beacon of hope for the nation. Australians can now check if a text message is from a legitimate sender under new rules to stop impersonation scams. Telcos can be fined up to $250,000 if they fail to mark the text messages unverified. And Australians eating out will now know where their seafood has come from. New labelling laws will stop hospitality venues substituting meals with imported seafood or serving up a different species.
8: 5AU, your sport now.
9: French superstar Kylian Mbappe has fired France into the round of 16 with a 3-0 victory over Sweden at the World Cup. He opened the scoring just before the break before completing a brace in the second half.
11: Oh, sweet, sweet. Mbappe is so sweet. This football is from the heavens.
9: They're on SBS, and the Aussies have earned a few days off after breezing into the final of the Women's T20 World Cup. They'll play the winner of the semi between England and South Africa. That's the latest news and sport.
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0: Showers today. On the waters, a strong wind warning. Northwesterly winds to 30 knots, seas to 3 metres. Top temps ranging from 13 in the Clare Valley to 17 in Port Augusta. If you're heading to Adelaide, showers with a top of 16. Tomorrow, showers, top temps ranging from 11 in the Clare Valley to 16 in Port Augusta.
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12: Well, hello, hello, my friends.
5: And a very happy Wednesday to you. And firstly, welcome to the second half of the year. It is, in fact, the 1st of July, the start of a new financial year, pensioner punch, all of those things. So here's to hoping you got up on the right side of the bed and you've started the second half of the year the best possible way you can. For our listeners to the eastern parts of South Australia, it is a wet, woolly, wild afternoon in store at the moment, and hopefully you're out of the elements, you've got a tall mug of coffee or tea, and you're able to be in the warmth and maybe sit by a window and watch it. Plenty of rain around. There's a handful of different warnings that are in place all across our state, so make sure you're paying attention to that too. Right, next 3 hours we talk all things regional SA like we normally do, but Wednesdays, of course, means that pokey little quiz pokes its head up again. It is, of course, the Midweek Mind Games. A handful of questions to get you thinking a little bit differently. As indeed, it is important to knock some of the dust out of the cogs of your mind. I certainly need it at this point of the week. If you need it as well, we're going to be playing that very, very soon. But like I said, we got plenty to discuss as well for regional SA too. If you'd like to join in at any point, the quiz or otherwise, the number is always 0417 063963. And also keep in mind the iHeart app, wherever you shall be across this gorgeous state or country of ours, you can listen to more of what you love. So type in the station name, press play. 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Or you can go further afield. A wider world of audio entertainment awaits you. All right. Today's program, as of course I've mentioned, the quiz runs through. It barrels through the program, but still a lot to discuss. The Whyalla furnace situation is a really intriguing one because for as much as we've asked of the Whyalla Steelworks furnace, it may not get as far as it needs to, and that puts an interesting situation in front of a lot of the steelworks workers, as we are very much waiting eagerly to see who ends up winning the bid here. So the timing of this is a little out. We'll talk about that next hour and its ramifications. But within the first hour of the program, this shouldn't come as a surprise to you, because we have talked a lot, especially over the last couple of weeks, but over however long I've been on air, in regards to how high our electricity prices are. So this shouldn't surprise you that if you're going to heat your home in the next couple of months, there are a few regions in South Australia which are the most costly in the country. And this was rather alarming data to look over, and we'll get that to you shortly. It's all after Don Henley gets us going with the Boys of Summer. Feels a long way from summer today, that is for sure. Thanks for joining us today, and a very good afternoon to you.

Yes, thank you everybody for your company. As Around SA gets going for this Wednesday, the 1st of July, Pension Punch, congratulations on making it halfway through the year. Chris Guscott here with you, and of course, not only do we talk about things relevant to you in regional South Australia and talk to you about

0: deserve to go, I should say, considering that this quiz has no prize. The only incentive for you to be a part of this is me celebrating your individual brilliance, or even if you've come together as a team, for me recognising you as a genius, an intellectual powerhouse, shall we say. And if you get all three questions correct, you join our Hall of Fame, the Triple Crown, in which we have many, many people. And it continues to humble me every time, the fact that this started just as something that I threw together on a Wednesday early on in my piece. For it now to be the size that it has been is truly inspiring. Just to get a quick number on that, what do we have? That is, talk amongst yourselves while this loads, ladies and gentlemen. Jeepers, whenever you're ready. 208 people have won the Triple Crown over my stint here, which is just extraordinary. Anyway, if you've never been a part of this, it's very simple. 0417 063 963 is the number. Put your name at the end. Doesn't have to be your real name, as long as it's not something I can't read out on air or a business name. I'll celebrate you for whatever title you give me. Three different questions, all of differing genres, to hopefully knock some of the dust out of the cogs of your mind. And keep in mind that every week I use the same joke, and this week it'll be absolutely no different, because hot chocolate's always sitting in the studio to remind you that everyone's a winner, baby, that's the truth. Certainly are. If you text in, I appreciate you all the same, so have a crack and see how you go. As we always do, we start with a song lyric question, which means I'm diving deep into the songs that you hear and have known and loved in this radio station. And I'm stressing the point of that you would have heard this song recently. If you have been listening within the last 60 minutes or so, you would have heard this song. So, as always, nice incentive for you to keep your ears peeled, my friends. Today we're going back to 1982. George Thorogood and the Destroyers. What a great band name, first and foremost. They sung about how they're bad to the bone. You're already singing it out loud, I know you are. In the song, my friends, who steps aside when he walks the streets? 0417 063 963. In Bad to the Bone, who steps aside when he walks the streets? Put your name at the end. I'll celebrate you as a genius, of course, if you so deserve it. And like I've said many times, even if you don't deserve to be called a genius, I'll celebrate you anyway, because it's great to be a part of this and none of this matters. So let's have a bit of fun on a Wednesday. Unfortunately, what does matter is how much money it costs for you to heat up your home. And unsurprisingly, South Australia has taken out a handful of places in the top 10 that we really shouldn't be in. And there's a couple of prominent areas of regional South Australia that are really high up that get a rather unfortunate title, and we'll get to that next.
1: 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Come and try days to Sandcastle Building Comps. Got a local community event coming up? 5AU wants to help. Let us know so we can let everyone know. Submit your local event at the community tab at 5AU.com.au.
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0: Yes, thank you all for joining us and for being a part of Around SA this Wednesday, the 1st of July. Pinch and a punch, etc. Chris Guscott here with you. The text line is always there. I tell you about it all the time, so I sincerely hope you've got it saved, you've memorised it. Carve it into your steering wheel. And then, of course, pull over and text on 0417 063963. Midweek Mind Games is underway, so in case you missed the first question and want to be involved, now's your chance. The first question of the show, as per usual, is a song lyric question, diving deep into the songs that you know and love. In 1982, George Thorogood and the Destroyers, they sung about how they're bad to the bone. Da-na-na-na-na. You know the drill. In the song, who steps aside when he walks the streets? 0417 063963 is the number. Get involved, my friends. It, of course, is the Midweek Mind Games. Whether you're right or not, you're a favourite of mine. Just know that. But, of course, I'd prefer it if you got it right. All right. First topic of the show. Unfortunately, it's highlighting once again how much we pay for things here in South Australia. And something that has come up organically from a lot of our listeners, but comes up quite naturally through the media cycle as well, is how much we pay for electricity. Now, everybody's frustrated by it. There's no working around it. South Australia still has some of the most expensive electricity in the world. Of course, Australia too. And it has been the focus of many governments to try to figure out how to get around this. We are right in the middle of a transition towards renewable energy, which, as I've been saying for a very long time, we get to 2030 and it is as promised, then it's going to be a lot better. But we have this short-term pain that we have to go through for the hopefully long-term gain. Again, there's no guarantees that we're going to be in that position. Anyway, some really fascinating data has come out, and it has shown that a handful of regions who are listening to me right now, it is the most expensive places in Australia to reverse cycle heat your house. Now, I'm going to make that very clear at the start. Reverse cycle heating. If you're the type of person who has a fire at home, then you're laughing. You don't have to rely on this. Although I would be interested to find out, and we'll talk about this a little later, but I'd be interested to find out how this stacks up against the prices that they've created here and hypothesized over. But we'll get to that in a second. So the most expensive local government association areas in Australia for reverse cycle heating. Mount Barker, number one, and by, unfortunately, a sizable margin. So according to this particular research done by Alliance Climate Control, they use modelled heating demand through heating load data, converting it to energy consumption, applied the local prices that are applicable, and then put it together as a daily cost. But they also put it together in relation to the median income for that region. Now, this all sounds very complicated, and look, there's a lot going on there, I'll give you that. However, when you strip all of this back, they estimate that Mount Barker in South Australia, the Adelaide Hills, it costs you $5 a day to heat your home with a reverse cycle heating. The next worst is Muswellbrook in New South Wales, $4.86. And then Murray Bridge steps in at number three in the Murraylands, $4.69. And then there's a sizable gap even between fourth and fifth. So goes to show you, unfortunately, those two areas, real short end of the stick. And then if you go a little further down and you apply it to that average household income, Murray Bridge steps in at number one as the least affordable place for winter heating in relation to how much people typically earn there. 1.55% of your annual income goes to just heating, which is truly remarkable. Number two is a bit of a surprise because it hadn't featured so far, but it features now. Peterborough in South Australia. So South Australia owns the two least affordable local government associations for reverse cycle heating and in relation to how much people in those areas earn. It is alarming, to say the least. And would you like to guess who came in at number eight? That's right, it's Mount Barker as well. So they haven't escaped this either. Unfortunately, these are things we know. But the more data that you have out there, the more you can highlight it. And Yeah, it brings me back to a point that I alluded to before. I'm interested to know, when it comes to the cost of firewood, for example, I know some people are able to source it just naturally, others go ahead and buy it. I'm interested to know how that stacks up against that. So we're going by approximately $4.50, $5 a day over winter, which they say over the course of the season, Mount Barker residents are paying $771 to heat their home, which is a lot of money. So 0417 063 963, I'd love to hear your experiences with heating the home up with firewood, how much that typically costs you, whether you buy it or if it's free for you, you can gloat. I'm sure we got a fair few listeners in Mount Barker, Murray Bridge, Peterborough, who would be feeling this pain too, so let me know your thoughts. Thanks for joining us on Around SA.
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Better music and more of it here on 5AU and 5CS. Chris Guscott here with you for Around SA. Happy Wednesday. Hopefully it's been a great one so far for you. I'm giving you plenty of time and plenty of advance notice with this. So take the opportunity now, get your entry in for this particular competition, and then you don't have to think about it, at least for another couple of weeks. So, last Friday of every month, as part of the Big Breakfast, Jordan and Wilksy are giving away a $100 voucher to our great friends at SD Caputo & Sons. Beautiful seafood. And $100 will go a long way there, that is for sure. All you have to do to be a part of this is tell us your best, funniest, most memorable fishing story in 100 words or less. So, I know you have one, so go to the website and get your story in. Get your entry in. Now, of course, it's still a few weeks away, the last Friday of the month. We've just turned over into July, I get that. But go to the website, be a part of it now, and like I said, you can keep your fingers and toes crossed for as many days as possible, but you get your entry in, you give yourself a shot at a great seafood voucher. And of course, if you're listening into Big Brekkie with Jordan, you'll hear Wilksy every Friday as they go through the fishing tips. All right, back to the music in the meantime. Better music and more of it, 5AU and 5CS. 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
1: Yes, thank you everyone for your company as we've had a rather lively start to Around SA. First hour's now in the books. Many texts have come in as well on 0417 063 963. Of course, that is to be expected as the midweek mind games gets going and all of the geniuses flocking to the text line to receive their credit. I will give you your credit. Of course, if you got it correct, start a next hour. Give you the answer to the first question and then, of course, give you an anagram as well for you to scramble and unscramble, test your genius status even more. Within the next hour as well, the Whyalla furnace, for as much punish as it's been through in its entire life, it would appear as if it has one more opportunity to try to hold on. But if it doesn't, what does that mean for the Whyalla Steelworks as we are ever so close to finding out who is going to win the bid and take the Whyalla Steelworks into the 21st century and beyond? So we'll get to all of that and plenty more after the 2pm news, sport and weather.
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4: 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Amanda Keller, you legend. 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
9: Hello, I'm Michaela Carr. The Chinese ambassador has taken a swipe at Australia's spy agency over allegations of foreign interference. He's written an opinion piece in Nine newspapers saying ASIO boss Mike Burgess cast aspersions on China during a speech last week. The ambassador also criticised Australia for claiming that Chinese intelligence officers are using sites like LinkedIn to lure recruits. House values have seen their biggest decline in more than 3 years. Figures by Cotality reveal the national housing market weakened last month, falling 0.4%. Housing Minister Claire O'Neill says the cooling is due to a cyclical market and not the government's tax changes.
10: The main driver of what happens in the housing market is actually interest rates. We've got home ownership rates for young people around this country crashing through the floor, and our government is stepping up and making real change to give first home buyers the shot they deserve.
9: A young boy has been found alive almost a week after the earthquakes in Venezuela, the three-year-old rescued from the rubble in what's been called a beacon of hope for the nation. Australians can now check if a text message is from a legitimate sender. Under new rules to stop impersonation scams, telcos can be fined up to $250,000 if they fail to mark the text messages unverified. And Australians eating out will now know where their seafood has come from. New labelling laws will stop hospitality venues substituting meals with imported seafood or serving up a different species.
0: 5AU, your sport now.
9: French superstar Kylian Mbappe has fired France into the round of 16 with a 3-0 victory over Sweden at the World Cup. He opened the scoring just before the break before completing a brace in the second half.
11: Oh, sweet, sweet! Mbappe is so sweet! This football is from the heavens.
9: They're on SBS, and the Aussies have earned a few days off after breezing into the final of the Women's T20 World Cup. They'll play the winner of the semi between England and South Africa. That's the latest news and sport.
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12: Showers today on the waters, a strong wind warning, northwesterly winds to 30 knots, seas to 3 metres, top temps ranging from 13 in the Clare Valley to 17 in Port Augusta. If you're heading to Adelaide, showers with the top of 16. Tomorrow, showers, top temps ranging from 11 in the Clare Valley to 16 in Port Augusta.
0: Across the Adelaide Hill, Port Lincoln, the Riverland and the Spencer Gulf, this is Around SA. On 5AU.
1: The topic of vigilantes is always an interesting one because I think people associate vigilantes with movies and how cool all of that looks and, oh, we've got justice on our mind. But the reality of it does look a little different. And they're currently grappling with this over in western Mexico in a place called Jalisco in the Lagos de Moreno area. There is a vigilante who's going around and taping supposed thieves to lampposts. Now, it sounds funny, right? However, it isn't so funny when a fair few of these people who have been taped to lampposts have been beaten. So that's definitely not funny. However, it has definitely united the community around the vigilante, but it's also united the police against the vigilante who is detaining people and beating them up for supposed crimes that can't be proven. So the police have said, as much as you may think you're delivering justice, there's no way of proving this, and the people that you have gone after are now the victims. You're a criminal now. And I think that's one of the interesting aspects of the vigilante movies, of course, but it playing out in real life, it's far less glamorous. So the community says, oh, this is great, this person's going after him, but if you're falsely accused of being a thief, then you get taped to a lamppost. So it is an interesting one to watch. 0417 063 963 is the text line. And I know you know that number. You've used it. Wednesdays are always busy and the midweek mind games is the main cause for that. Although, of course, if you want to talk about anything regional SA, you're more than welcome to do so via the text line as well. Within this next hour, of course, we continue the quiz. I get you the answer to the first question, get you the second question. Hopefully knock some of the dust out of the cogs of your mind as we further move through this Wednesday, but also within this hour. The timing is not quite right with the steelworks and the blast furnace, which, according to reports, we've got one more attempt left, it would appear, to try to resuscitate the old beast and get us towards the market that we need for the new buyer to come in. So we will get to a bit of a mismatch in the timing and what this could end up meaning for workers there. That's all to come after we start our two ups at two with a Frankie Valli flavour. We're going to start with Greece. Thanks for joining us, everyone. A very good afternoon.

0: That's the Four Seasons as part of your Two Ups at Two, asking the important question of who loves you. And the answer is I do. Thanks for being a part of Around SA. Is that too much of me buttering you up? Probably, but anyway. Thanks for being a part of the show, whether you've been listening in or you've joined us on the text line, and I know many of you have. Because, of course, the Midweek Mind Games is front and centre on a Wednesday. It is just a pokey little quiz. No financial incentive for you to be a part of it, but I want to hopefully sharpen you up at the midway point of the working week, hopefully knocking some of the dust out of the cogs of your mind. And let's get into the first question now, because it's a song lyric question as always. I like to test your knowledge on the songs that you hear on this radio station, and especially to test if you have been listening in the hours leading up to my program. So much so that this song was played about 45-odd minutes before I went to air. So if you were listening in the last hour before I got on air, you would have heard this song. It's 1982 classic George Thorogood and the Destroyers singing about how they're bad to the bone. In the song, I asked you, who steps aside when he walks the streets? And I'll let George and the Destroyers take it from here.
1: Now when I walk the streets, kings and queens step aside.
0: Yes, that's me looking for kings and queens as the answer. So, let's get to the geniuses, shall we? Homemade apple cake ladies from Renmark, 007 Daniel, Godie from Mount Barker, Wilco, the Court Chicks, Sparky Andrew of Loxton, Travis from Aberfoyle Park, the Captain from Goolwa Beach. That's quite the name. I like it. Strong. Christy Lee from Goolwa. Eddie. Daryl from Mackie. Jay from Wyala. Pete from Goolwa. Brian from Renmark. Mark G of Manham. Ian the Veteran at the Mount Compass Caravan Park. Lisa J of Goolwa Beach. AJ of Smithville. Lisa J of Goolwa North. The other Mark from Manham. Fordo of Swan Hill. JB in Gulnare. Vince from Streaky Bay. Robot Grinch of Cal. Ron from Lincoln. Jenny from McLaren Vale, Jez and Muzz of Mirtho. I'm going to put Jez first today because why not? You only live once. Tyler Kumaru, my dad. Stay safe on the road, Dad. Red Nuts, Trev from Adelaide, Pico at the Mill, Sarah Douglas Point, Janine of Port Augusta, Barney, Mark from RTT, Addo the Butcher, who says he's a long-time listener, first-time texter. We especially love those. Thanks for taking part in the program, Addo. Dazza at Port Lincoln, Dan from Wadiki, and Soup Bones from the Creek. You're all geniuses. Well done to all of you. I will get to Cass from Goolwa, who puts forth a suggestion, and I'm glad someone's asked this to explain the rationale behind it. So, Cass from Goolwa. She says, and I have to find this. It's been lost in the text, so I apologise. Where is it? Well, the technology is absolutely killing to me today. And I know this isn't your problem, it's mine. But anyway, Catherine Goolwa. She says, with the song questions, I think you should play the song and then stop when you get to the answer. So I thought about that when I brought this genre in a little.

0: flow a little bit easier. I want to make it a bit more challenging, Kath. But I'm putting this open to the people. If they would prefer that way, then send it a message, as you can at any point on 0417 063 963. All right, second question of the program. It's always an anagram, which means I give you a phrase, you unscramble it, re-scramble it, you've got all the letters you need. Find me something, somewhere, someone from South Australia. And it's got a soccer flair to it, of course, as the World Cup is well and truly underway. We're in the round of 32 against Egypt very early on Saturday morning. The phrase I'm giving you, duo skinny narrate. D-U-O-S-K-I-N-N-Y-N-A-R-R-A-T-E. Duo skinny narrate. I want you to find me a young star headlining our national push at the World Cup. He got his professional start at Adelaide United after moving to South Australia at the age of 7. He's been all through the news, so even if you don't follow soccer, I think you know who I'm talking about. 0417 063 963. Put your name at the end and I will celebrate you as a genius if you so deserve it. All right, up next, the steelworks. Unfortunately, never too far from the headlines. And that old blast furnace. One more push left in it, and the timing of it may be quite inconvenient, so we'll get to that next.
1: 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Turn on the telly news tonight, you won't find out much. 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But on 5AU, we're keeping news local and free. 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

0: 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From the Mid-North to the Eyre Peninsula, Spencer Gulf, the YP, Far North and everywhere in between. 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

0: It's Around SA. Happy Wednesday to you, my friends. Wherever you are, whatever you're doing, hopefully you're having a lovely one as we further navigate this afternoon with Around SA. And of course, we navigate Wednesdays with the midweek mind games as well. A couple of questions thrown in your direction to hopefully sharpen you up a bit at the midway point of the working week. And hopefully this question, among the ones I've asked already and ones I will ask, hopefully it's doing just that. Second question of the show, as always, is an anagram, which means I give you a phrase, you unscramble it, you re-scramble it using the letters provided. Find me someone, somewhere, something of South Australian ilk. Today, leaning into the World Cup phase. So, duo skinny narrate. D-U-O. S-K-I-N-N-Y. N-A-R-R-A-T-E. Duo skinny narrate. I want you to find me a young star headlining our national push at the World Cup. He got his professional start at Adelaide United after he moved with his family to South Australia at the age of just 7. 0417 063 963. This man has been everywhere over the last couple of weeks, so hopefully you've picked up on a young South Australian gun of ours. That's who I'm asking for. All right, whilst you're pondering through that, unscrambling, rescrambling the letters, etc., the way Alice Steel works, like I said before the break, never too far from the headlines, unfortunately, because it would be lovely to just have an extended period where we don't have to talk about its viability and its impact on the town, because we are all well and truly aware of that, especially if I'm talking to listeners in Whyalla. You would know that far better than I would. So there's been a lot of discussion, understandably, as we get ever closer to understanding who will be the new owners of the steelworks. It felt like this process has gone on forever. It hasn't. It's been about a year and a half, but that's a long time, as there's a real sense of optimism around the new owner coming in. And of course, I get it. That was the same for GFG as well, but we'll leave that where it lies. But there's money in the deal that has been made between the state and federal governments and the new owners to revolutionise it, to change it up. And one aspect of this that has been a thorn in the steelworks side for many years has been that trusty old blast furnace that's been around for a very long time. It has well and truly earned its retirement, to say the least. The problem is that we need the blast furnace to go a little further than its current retirement. It's been out of action since April, and the last time there was an extended period of this nature, there was a lot of trepidation about what it meant for the future. Now, we don't quite have that same level of trepidation now. The problem, however, is that between this very point that we're at the moment and when the new owners do take over and the works that they put in place to revolutionise and to move away from the current blast furnace into a more electric model, the period between now and then, we still need to produce things. And this blast furnace has got a lot of miles on the clock. According to workers there and those who are watching on closely through Cordamentha and otherwise, they're saying we've got one more attempt to resuscitate this or that's it. Now, if it gets up and going again, happy days. We hopefully have this last for another few months at least. We're able to do a little bit more. But if it doesn't, that leads to a broader question as to what to do with the workers, because it's not as if there's no plan for the future. So there's this limbo phase where the workers are going to be either put onto some type of training program to move elsewhere within the steelworks and the wider company, I suppose, which would be the most ideal option, but we don't, unfortunately, live in the most ideal of worlds. There is the worst case scenario, they say, would be redundancies. And within that, there's a combination of people being forced to use annual leave whilst they wait. And if they don't have annual leave, then they're going to be put in a much more difficult situation as well. It makes me wonder if we could all stomach the government putting in additional money to help the workers in this transitory phase. Now, they've already spent a lot of money. And I think, truth be told, we're a bit more sympathetic to it, of course, because we're regional people. And I'm talking to a lot of people in Whyalla. The steelworks is the heartbeat of the town. I don't think it would concern too many people if you were to add a little extra onto the huge amount of money already put into this bailout to say, okay, we're going to keep these employees hanging around for a little while longer whilst we try to bridge this awkward time gap that we're about to hit if the furnace doesn't get up again. The only query to that is, of course, is that everybody was jumping down the state government's throats about the debt they're in, and there's no doubt they're in debt. So just tacking extra money onto all of that, is that the slippery slope that's going to get this even worse? So I'm intrigued to know your thoughts. 0417 063 963 is our number. This is Around SA. Thanks for being a part of it.
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Better music and more of it. 5AU and 5CS and the two ups at two moving through this hour, which means I'll have more double ups from your favourites in a moment's time. Chris Guscott here, just poking my head in and pointing you once again to the station website. That should not be a surprise to our regulars. But if you're not a regular, follow me to the station website and the community events page, because there's all sorts of great things happening all across our wonderful region. And I want to make sure you're a part of each and every one of them if you have the desire to do so. And lots of different things for lots of different people. Like, for example, what about a bit of Taekwondo? So this is in Port Pirie, and it's an opportunity to have everybody come together on the Friday for one of the biggest nights of the year for the Taekwondo Club. It's the Road to Black Belt. Now, you will see some very impressive displays. I've seen one of these in the past. Had a mate who was going through Taekwondo many, many years ago. And it is something to behold, that is for sure. And might inspire you to join in and do the same as well. So all sorts of great events. You can find them at our website. All of the details, everything you need to know. Fill up your calendar and get out and about. See something new. Talk to people that you already know. The world's your oyster, my friends. And it all starts at the website, of course. You know that, right? Better music and more of it. Get back to the two ups at two now on Around SA. Thanks for joining us.

0: It's Around SA this Wednesday, the 1st of July. Pinch and a punch, etc. 2 hours of Around SA now in the books with one more to come. 3 p.m. news, sport and weather up first. And as I always say, no better time, in my personal opinion anyway, for you to chuck the kettle on, a nice tall mug of coffee or tea. You can sink into the afternoon, which has been a wet and woolly one for many people listening. However, within the last hour, we dive headfirst into the text line to not only continue the midweek mind games and that out-of-control steam train, all of the geniuses from the second question, and of course the third and final one as well to keep you thinking a little differently. But as per usual, every day on this program, we get into the text line to discuss what you're discussing. Today will be no different, so get your thoughts in and have your say, your 2 cents into the fold, etc. Looking forward to doing all of that and plenty more after the break.
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5: Hello, I'm Michaela Carr. The Prime Minister has tried to flip attention from the cost of living to moves by the government to help Australians. The opposition has used question time to ask Anthony Albanese why so many expenses have gone up. The Prime Minister preferred to concentrate on sweeteners effective today.
6: Today, wages go up, taxes go down. Today, paid parental leave expanded to 6 months today.
5: The Royal Commission into Anti-Semitism has heard Elon Musk is partly to blame for anti-Jewish hatred on his social media platform X. The Online Hate Prevention Institute says Musk's platform was generally difficult to work with when trying to remove offensive posts, and they haven't had contact with X in years. Super funds are on track for double-digit returns this financial year despite global turmoil. For the average account, that's roughly a $15,000 boost, driven by a strong recovery in share markets. There's an alarming rise in the number of men under 50 being diagnosed with prostate cancer. It's estimated more than 450 men under the age of 50 will be struck down this year, and many of them with no symptoms. And the processing of early tax returns could be slower, with some workers at the ATO taking industrial action. The employees are unhappy with their latest payoff offer and will stop work from midnight for 3 days.
1: 5AU, your sport now.
5: Fremantle coach Justin Longmuir has backed his assistant Jamie Graham as he prepares to be interviewed for the head coach role at Carlton. The former West Coast player is among 6 candidates for the top job at the Blues. Lachlan Galvin has been called into the New South Wales squad for the deciding State of Origin match next week against Queensland. And at the World Cup, Sweden has been knocked out by France, while Ivory Coast was sent packing by Norway. That's the latest news and sport.
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7: Showers this evening. On the waters, a strong wind warning. Northwesterly winds to 30 knots, seas to 3 metres. Overnight lows ranging from 7 in the Clare Valley to 9 in Port Pirie. Tomorrow, showers. On the waters, a strong wind warning. Northwesterly winds to 30 knots, seas to 3 metres. Top temps ranging from 11 in the Clare Valley to 16 in Port Augusta.
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0: Just because you're choosing to do something different doesn't make it a good way of doing things. And the US Coast Guard is getting rather annoyed by a man over in Florida who was trying to do things differently, but clearly not looking ahead at the extraordinary limitations of his plans. So, to take you back to the start of this man, Reza Baluchi is an American now, granted asylum from Iran, and he just likes to be different and unique. He wants to cross oceans in a bubble. Now, when I talk about a bubble, you know those giant inflatable balls that you can get into, fill it with water or not, and you can just run into people and it's all a bit of fun. I think you know what I'm talking about. He wants to cross the ocean in that. Now, understandably, the Coast Guard sees a floating ball trying to leave the beach and goes, we should probably put a stop to this because those balls get extremely hot. You're going to die in there. He didn't want a bar of it. They had to forcibly remove him from it. Anyway, he goes on to attempt this a handful of other times. The Coast Guard's getting quite annoyed. Now, this man previously has run across America not once but twice. And he is all about how can I do things uniquely. And his catchphrase here is, if you drive a boat, no one cares. Bubble, nobody did before. So, get that tattooed on you. Anyway, he's upgraded the last couple of attempts, more so in the last couple of weeks. He's now trying to get to London from the beach where he's leaving in South Florida in what can only be described as a hamster wheel. It is, from the outside looking in, it looks like what a washing machine drum is, and he's put buoys on the outside of it and other flotation devices, and essentially he's going to run across the ocean to London. That's his idea. The Coast Guard's getting sick of this guy, and they say, please, can you stop doing this? And he has a full-blown meltdown and does not leave for a couple of days. They can't get him out. He says, what's the problem? I've got food. I've got a laptop so I can watch movies. I've got my own flotation device and lights. Why don't you just leave me alone? The Coast Guard says this has cost him about $125,000 over their last four or five rescue attempts of this man. So the struggle will continue, as this man's free spirit does not seem to be easily contained. However, his ideas need work. It is amusing to watch on from a distance, though. It is quite the machine he's built. 0417 063963 is the text line number. Thanks for those who have jumped on and used it today. Not only for the midweek mind games, of course. I'll have the answer to the second question soon and the third and final question for you as well. But as we always do, we get into the text line proper to discuss what you're discussing. Plenty of thoughts, feelings, musings, suggestions and other reach there. So let's get to all of it after I rickroll you to start the hour. Never used to be a rickroll, of course. It was just a great song by Rick Astley. How things change. Thanks for joining us, everyone. A very good afternoon to you.

0: Yes, welcome back, my friends. Wherever you're joining us from, whatever you might be doing on this wet, woolly, definitely a wintry Wednesday, the 1st of July, Chris Guscott here with you. And it's now time to get back into the midweek mind games, the quiz that stops the state, or at least briefly halts you. Just here for a bit of fun, try to knock some of the dust out of the cogs of your mind as we navigate a Wednesday. And there were a few people who got tripped up with this second question, and I'm sure a few people will learn a thing or two from this. But as always, our second question is an anagram, which means I give you a phrase. All of the letters you need are there. Unscramble it, rescramble it. Find me something, somewhere, or someone of South Australian ilk. Today I gave you the phrase duo, skinny, narrate. So D-U-O-S-K-I-N-N-Y. N-A-R-R-A-T-E. Longer one than usual. I want you to find me a young star currently headlining our national push at the FIFA World Cup. And he got his professional start at Adelaide United after moving to South Australia at the age of 7. The person I was after, of course, Nestori Irinkunda. Now, I didn't expect you to get that perfect in terms of the spelling. Not something that I'm sure most of you are spelling very often. Some of the autocorrect suggestions that got put through to me were quite funny. Nestori, it's kinda, did make me laugh. I knew what you meant, though. Interesting tidbit about Nestori, by the way, whether you like it or not, but he debuted a month shy of his 16th birthday for Adelaide United, the third youngest player ever to play for the Reds. So there you go. Right, so the following geniuses are Robot Grinch of Cow, Tony in the Work Ute, Cody of Mount Barker, Travis from Aberfoyle Park, Sarah of Douglas Point, or Sarah, sorry, Daryl from Mackie, the Captain from Goolwa Beach, the Court Chicks, Homemade Apple Cake Ladies from Renmark, Sher from Baruda, Pete from Goolwa, Kenny Pye of Port Lincoln, Janine of Port Augusta, Lisa J of Goolwa North, Ian the Veteran from the Mount Compass Caravan Park, Jez and Muzz of Mirtho, Tyler of Coomeroo, Dan from Wadakee, Soup Bones from the Creek, the Acacia Drive Drunks, you know the deal with that, Lynn from Murray Bridge, Ford of Swan Hill, Lisa J of Goolwa Beach, 007 Daniel, JB in Gulnare, Rowan on the iHeart app, thank you, Brian from Renmark, Ian the Truckee, Sparky Andrew of Loxton, Whirly of Loxton, and my dad, who gets a million extra points, of course, because he's my dad. Right, that leads us to the third and final question, with many of you still on the line, of course, for the Triple Crown, and once again, that number is 0417-063-963. Now, I think this piece of trivia I'm about to give you is fairly well known, but I'd like to test that out, right? And why else would you have a radio show if you can't just test these things out from time to time? I think this is a pretty common question to hear as part of trivia, but I would love to know. So get your answers in. Of course, I'll call you a genius at the end of the hour if you deserve it. And like I said, many on the line for the Triple Crown. Third and final question is this. What country did French fries come from? Now, am I tricking you? And did they come from France or have they come from somewhere else? 0417-063-963. Get involved. Be a part of the quiz that has no prize. I will celebrate your genius. Just a little bit of fun on a Wednesday. Let's get into the text line proper next to discuss what you're discussing. And there's a bit to get to.
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0: Yes, thank you for your company, everybody. Around SA continuing to move through this Wednesday, and of course the text line has been incredibly busy today. And we're about to dive headfirst into it. And if you want to join in for the quiz or otherwise, that number is always the same on 0417 063 963. Of course, we're getting close to wrapping up the quiz. The last question of the midweek mind games. This is your last chance to be a part of it, so make sure you've got that text line handy. You put your name at the end, and hopefully, for your sake, of course, you get it correct. I'll call you a genius if you do. This is one of the oldest trivia questions in the book, and I just want to make sure you know it more than anything. And if you don't, we're in the business of learning something today. What country did French fries come from? Now, am I tricking you? Or am I not tricking you? You can decide. Correct answers preferable, though, on 0417 063 963. It's the last question of the midweek mind games. All right. Let's get to the text line proper. Dive head first in into what you have to say. So, first hour of the program, we were talking about the research done by Alliance Climate Control, who, through modelling heating demand, through load data, converting it into energy consumption, applying local prices, and calculating the costs, have figured out that per day, the most expensive local government association in Australia to heat your house is Mount Barker. And number three is Murray Bridge. And if you apply that relative to the income of the people living in that local government association, Murray Bridge, it's 1.55% of your annual income just to heat your house. Peterborough sits second, and then Mount Barker sits eighth within this. It is something that, unfortunately, is a common topic on the program because everybody feels as if it is absolutely ridiculous what we are paying for electricity. And throughout the first hour, talking about, look, we have the goal in mind. The Labor government's working on it. Here's to hoping once we get to the targets that they set, that things will be better off. But there is plenty of short-term pain to be felt, and this is a good example of it. I was asking more broadly about your experiences with heating up the home versus just having a fire going, for example. And we got some varied responses on this. Now, truth be told, I don't have a great deal of a line of sight on how much wood costs. I've never had to go through that process myself. So I'd love to know on our text line how this compares. But Vicky says, I live in Murray Bridge and I spent $1,700 on wood last winter. Now, of course, I know that there are some people who are able to just get it for free, so that's not applicable here. But buying wood, I don't know if that's good or bad. I mean, comparing it just to what I've been talking about, that doesn't strike me as very cost-effective. However, I can be proven wrong. So the text line's open to have you say, but thank you for your feedback on that. Vicky, going down a different route, this is Mark, who says, hi, heating costs for most people because who can afford to heat their home? When we were kids in the 70s, we always came home to a heated house and my dad was the only income earner on $38 a week. Look, I mean, that's all good for the glory days, Mark, but it's not the 70s anymore. I don't think I need to tell you that. Yes, definitely a different time, that is for sure. Thank you. Interesting perspective from Simon and Mackie, who says, hi, Chris, it may interest you to know that the builders in Mount Barker were given a dispensation not to have to comply with the thermal efficiency regulations of the National Construction Code, their argument being that to do so would increase the cost of the houses too much. Now, I haven't had time to verify that, but if that is true, Simon, it's interesting because that's what happens when they're so desperate to build houses in Mount Barker because of how quickly it expanded and went far beyond what they were ready for. So then you've got to get more builders in, we've got to build houses faster, and then the builders are able to fight back on some things they shouldn't be able to fight back on, I would say. And I'm interested to know within that too. So you save money on building the house, but it's not as energy efficient. So then do you pay more in the long run if you live in a house for 20, 30 years by not having it as be as efficient as it should be? So I appreciate that, Simon. Thank you for that. Also, and this was just an interesting little anecdote to our conversation last hour in regards to the Whyalla Blast Furnace. She's an aging old thing, to say the least. They got one more opportunity to get it up and going. So Eddie on the text line, who's been quite active today, says, when I was 16 years old, I sat on scaffolding and welded about 800 little concrete anchors to number one furnace. Hot, smelly, dangerous, and the tradies got us apprentices to do it. 5 bloody hours a day, Chris, for 2 weeks. I'm sure you and many other people have had many of experiences with the blast furnace. It's been around for a while, which is the topic of discussion last hour, that it may not last for this transitory period we're in as we wait for the new bidder and what that means for the workers. So appreciate all of your texts. You can keep them coming in, of course, on 0417 063 963. Oh, one more, sorry. Macro Chris. So you weren't listening yesterday, I can tell, because this is exactly the same message we received yesterday from a man named Glenn. So Macro Chris says, regarding the reaming we get from the power company, my neighbours and I got a notice that our power prices are dropping slightly, but our supply charge is going up, which cancels out any savings. We talked about exactly the same thing yesterday. It's what everybody is noticing. And it makes me angry because it's the retailers crying poor and then raising their supply charges, which, and I said this yesterday as well, whether it's right or wrong, it keeps pointing me towards ETSA and a public model. So we don't have to go through this supply charges. We at least know where the money's being spent. But anyway, so text lines there. Appreciate all of your thoughts. It's Around SA.
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Better music and more of it. 5AU and 5CS. Nearly time for me to say goodbye and wrap up Around SA and everything within it shortly. Big Breakfast is back tomorrow from 6. Jordan Curtis, as per usual, doing a fantastic job guiding you through all that you need to know. He's got plenty of great guests on every program. He also has The Secret Sound, which is your ticket to a lovely little stack of cash. Now, there's a brand new sound that is now in play thanks to Harvey Norman Weiler in Port Pirie, and I'm going to build the suspense ever so slightly longer. I want you to listen in tomorrow. If you didn't hear it this morning, you can listen in and see if you can get in right at the start. As, of course, Zoe from Weiler picked it up a couple of days ago, she manages to guess the old secret sound, and now we're back to the start again. So, see if you can get in at the ground floor and guess the sound. All part of the Big Breakfast with Jordan Curtis starting at 6 tomorrow. In the meantime, a couple more tracks from me. We'll wrap up the Midweek Mind Games and Around SA next.

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1: Yes, a big thanks to you all for being a part of Around SA, whether you're just tuning in for the first time and catching the last couple of minutes of the show, or you've been with me throughout the program. It's always a pleasure to have you. And of course, if you've taken the opportunity to be on our text line at all, I'm very appreciative. But of course, Wednesdays are all about the midweek mind games. A pokey little quiz for regional SA, hopefully knocking some of the dust out of the cogs of your mind. And as per usual, we finish with the third and final question, which is trivia or general knowledge. Now, I thought that the question I asked was more well known, but we had a fair few people on the text line who said, I actually didn't know this and have Googled it. And so this may be the first and only time you do actually learn something from this program, but here we are. Right. Third and final question of the program was this. What country did French fries come from? And yes, I was being a little sneaky because it isn't France. The correct answer is Belgium. Now, there is some conjecture to this, but the large majority and consensus say that Belgium was the country that invented French fries. Now, let me quickly run you through the story. So back in 1680, the harsh winter in what is present-day Belgium, they used to get fish from the river and fry them up. The river froze over. They couldn't get any fish out of it, so they had to use potatoes, and that's how they discovered one of the greatest inventions of mankind, which is the fry. The French claim that some of their street food vendors near Pont-Neuf invented this, but their claims are about 50 to 60 years too late, so people go with the Belgium side of things. Would you like to know how it got the name of French fries, though? Well, you can thank American soldiers in World War I for this, who, whilst they thought they were in France, were actually in Belgium. The people of Belgium were speaking French to them. They thought that they were in France. They called them French fries upon discovering it. And unsurprisingly, America coming into something too confident and ultimately getting it wrong, French fries is now stuck as the name. So there you go. If you didn't know, now you know. You can take that to your next trivia meeting. The geniuses who did get this correct and knew this, or at least Googled it, 007 Daniel, Goody from Mount Barker, Robot Grinch of Cowell, Travis from Aberfoyle Park, Sher from Baruda, JB in Gulnare, Lynn from Murray Bridge, Daryl from Mackay, The Captain from Goolwa Beach, Homemade Apple Cake Ladies from Renmark, Tyler from Coomeroo, Ian the Veteran of Mount Compass Caravan Park, Mike and Tina who are driving from Goolwa to Port Augusta. Not the best day to do that, but hopefully you're safe out there. Kenny Vye of Port Lincoln, Pete of Goolwa, Sparky Andrew of Loxton, Worley of Loxton, the Acacia Drive Drunks, of course, a location, not a recommendation, Brian from Renmark, Jez and Muzz of Murtho, Ford of Swan Hill, Lisa J of Goolwa Beach, my dad, the other Mark from Manham, Dave and Christine of Goolwa South, Ian the Truckee, Wilco of Avoca Dell, Janine of Port Augusta, Jonathan from Wyala, I'll give it to you even though you straddled the line. At the end, none of this matters. Court Chicks, Engi of Goolwa North, Rowan on iHeart, Mouse of Murray Bridge, Dan from Wateke, Jürgen, the taxi driver from Port Pirie, you also straddled the line, but again, I'm going to pay it to you. One more refresh. We got Nick from Amish Town, Simon in Mackay, and Lisa J of Goolwa North. Now, I believe, if you just talk amongst yourselves for 2 seconds as I write this into my little spreadsheet, I believe that Lisa J from Goolwa North is the only one to be added to the Triple Crown, which she is. That leaves us with 22. Two of them for the very first time. Now, first-time player in The Captain from Goolwa Beach. Flawless first up. Well done to you. JB from Gulnare. I don't have you in the list. You've been playing for a little while, so congratulations to both of you. You get this sound effect. Because it's free. But also as a congratulations. Of course, this is for everybody who didn't text in, but you got the Triple Crown anyway. Right, that leaves us with 20 people who have done this before. 007 Daniel, Goody from Mount Barker, Robot Grinch of Cowell, Travis from Aberfoyle Park, Daryl from Mackay, the Homemade Apple Cake Ladies from Renmark, Tyler from Coomeroo, Ian the Veteran from the Mount Compass Caravan Park, Pete from Goolwa, Sparky Andrew of Loxton, Worley of Loxton, Brian from Renmark, Jez and Muzz of Murtho, Fordo of Swan Hill, Lisa J of Goolwa Beach, my dad, Janine of Port Augusta, Port, the Court Chicks, Dan from Wateke, Lisa J of Goolwa North. You know exactly what you're about to get. It is a tall, delicious mug of hot chocolate. So you win again. You win again. Here I stand again. The loser. And here I am again, way over time. Thank you so much for your company. It's been a lot of fun. I'm back tomorrow from 1 o'clock. Shane Bryan filling in for Jonesy and Amanda. He gets us going next. So goodbye for now. Have a lovely evening. Please stay safe on the roads, especially in this weather. And I'll talk to you tomorrow. Thank

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2: 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Sure, we'll bring you updates from around the world, the country and the state. We'll also keep you in the loop with what's happening with the Whyalla Council across in Port Augusta, or who won and lost in local sport. 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
7: Hello, I'm Makata Carr. The government has been chair-stumping in Question Time about its moves to help Australians with the cost of living. The opposition has been heckling, saying everything has gone up under Labor. But the Treasurer, Jim Chalmers, has told Parliament they're not sitting on their hands.
8: We are delivering tax cuts, we're delivering help with the cost of living at the same time as we're delivering real change in the tax system to help first home buyers.
7: And millions of Aussies will see their power bills drop today. Default plans in New South Wales, Victoria and southeast Queensland will fall by up to 8% for an average household on a flat rate plan. However, those in South Australia, Tasmania and the ACT will see a jump of more than 4%. Bird flu won't affect KFC if the virus gets into poultry. Collins Foods runs nearly 300 stores in Australia and its company director says it has strong contingency plans in place to handle any disruption to supply. Possible tornadoes are on the forecast for parts of New South Wales, Victoria and South Australia today. The Bureau says winds of up to 125 k's an hour could batter some areas in those states as a cold front crosses the east coast. And Aussie researchers have invented a robot heart which can mimic disease. Teams at Uni New South Wales are using the device to test new cardiac devices before they're placed into humans.
2: 5AU, your sport now.
7: James Hird has confirmed he's officially in the running to become the new coach of Essendon. He says he's met the Bombers president and would love to return to Windy Hill. Bulldogs halfback Lachlan Galvin and Rooster Hugo Savala have been called into the New South Wales Origin squad ahead of Game 3 against Queensland on Wednesday week. And at the World Cup, Mexico has beaten Ecuador 2-0, while France and Norway have also advanced to the next stage. That's the latest news and sport.
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9: Showers this evening. On the waters, a strong wind warning. Northwesterly winds to 30 knots, seas to 3 metres. Overnight lows ranging from 7 in the Clare Valley to 9 in Port Pirie. Tomorrow, showers. On the waters, a strong wind warning. Northwesterly winds to 30 knots, seas to 3 metres. Top temps ranging from 11 in the Clare Valley to 16 in Port Augusta.

0: Shane Bryan with you, filling in for Jonesy and Amanda. Back in a couple of weeks' time, I have a very special guest with me on the show today, Adam Thompson from Chocolate Starfish. How are you?
1: Shane, really good, and just feeling good about life at the moment, which is an awesome thing.
0: Well, you should be, because you're just about to get out on tour again, and we'll talk about that a little bit later on in the show. But I just wanted to bring up this new documentary that has just hit social media. It's called Between the Cheeks, Chocolate Starfish. Apt title?
1: Yeah, it's a really apt title. Look, would you have it any other way? It was Chocolate Starfish. You know, we always... rode that fine line between tongue in cheek and of course, you know, being an entertaining rock and roll band. And I think, we had so many other options, but Between the Cheeks, just, you know, like the band name itself, we couldn't get a better title than that.
0: Your future when you first started hung in the balance on one song.
1: Yeah, it really did. EMI just gave us a single deal, and if we didn't, you know, prove ourselves in that first single, because what you got to remember, like a lot of bands, we tried for quite a while to get a deal, and just kept getting shut down, and we made some, you know, some really great decisions at that time. One of them was doing You're So Vain. Choosing a cover wasn't automatic because we already had. Mountain and other original songs that ended up doing well for us, but the radio was being pretty conservative in that moment, and we thought that, you know, we might be lucky enough to sneak into the top 40, and then potentially get an album deal after that. But of course, you know, the results were that You're So Vain went top 10, and it really did set us up. But the other thing was, you know, before that. You know, I probably looked like a poor man's John Farnham. I had, you know, receding hairline and, you know, a pretty bad perm in the late 80s, early 90s. And around about the same time when we recorded You're So Vain, I threw all caution to the wind and shaved my head into that black ponytail thing that became synonymous not only with the film clip but with the band for quite a while. So it was about taking some pretty heavy risks and could have gone the opposite way, but I think you've got to take risks when you're down to your last $5.
0: When we come back, we're going to have a chat about the tour. Chatting with Adam Thompson from Chocolate Starfish. Stick around, better music, more of it for the drive home.
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0: Shane Bryan filling in for Jonesy and Amanda back in a couple of weeks' time, chatting with Adam Thompson from Chocolate Starfish. And there is a new documentary out. You can check it out on YouTube. But Adam, you're about to kick off on the big All Fired Up tour.
1: Yeah, so the All Fired Up tour was a bit of a brainwave that we had. We got asked to do the song All Fired Up, and you know, like we always do with Chocolate Starfish songs, we spend time trying to make them our own. You know, back as far as You're So Vain, even the What's Up version we did on the Beautiful Addiction album from Four Non Blondes. We really take the song and I guess meld it into whatever way is going to work for us, but also for the audience. And so it's never a verbatim cover. We take it and make it our own.

0: This All Fired Up Classic Kids tour, you know, it has so many songs. And we realised that the hits that we had on a cover sense were female. We thought, let's extend that a bit further. So, you know, let's take something like Cher's Believe, and let's take Adele's Rolling in the Deep, Sophie Ellis Bextor's Murder on the Dance Floor, and let's see what we can do with them to make them Starfish style. And my God, some of them have come up so well.
1: I can't wait to hear Murder on the Dance Floor. That's going to be awesome. And of course, you're no stranger to that, because you've done that with INXS. You've done that with Meatloaf, Queen. In fact, one of the guys that I work with actually said that you sang Queen songs better than Queen.
0: Oh, thank you. Well, that's, look, you know, it is just a matter of feeling it. We're going to be doing Four Letter Word and got to get my head right. In fact, there's a classic, just I'll give you a little hint. There's a classic mashup between Pink's Get This Party Started and Got to Get My Head Right that will blow your mind.
1: Can't wait.
0: But of course, you know, and our big hit Mountain, which was also another top 10 for us.
1: All the dates are going to be up on the website, Caloundra, 30 July, going right through up and down the coast. Look, we wish you all the best for the tour. Check out the documentary on, you can find them on YouTube, but also head over to chocolatestarfish.com.au and grab your tickets. It's going to be a brilliant tour.
0: Thanks, Shane, and look forward to seeing you all there. Thank you.
1: Stick around. We've got better music, more of it for the drive home, coming right up.
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0: James and Amanda and Christian O'Connell are returning next week. You've got me through till six today. Coming up next hour, how would you feel about a robot in your house? Well, it is a reality. Chery, a car manufacturer, has just created one, and they're making it, well, kind of affordable anyway. Probably the price of an expensive car. And Oasis and the Great Backflip, they have completely changed their mind on the Rock and Roll Hall of Fame in true Oasis style. That's coming up very shortly. Right now, though, time for news.
1: Hey guys, it's Wilksy here. 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
4: 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National news now.
5: Hello, I'm Michaela Carr. The federal government has used Question Time to highlight its moves to help Australians with the cost of living. The opposition fired several barbs at the Prime Minister about the extra expenses incurred by Aussies, but then he went on the attack, citing a number of Labor's initiatives, including a $268 tax cut, which kicks in from today. We've seen the biggest decline in house values in 3 years, and auction clearance rates in some areas are dropping to their lowest levels since the pandemic. Auctioneer Rob Clarick believes the auction rates are actually even worse than what are being reported by some agents.
6: But what they're not telling the public is that how many auctions are being cancelled. So all of a sudden the results are based on 900 or 1,000 auctions that's reported. But there's probably 1,200 auctions or 1,500 auctions that are occurring, and the agents are simply not ringing up saying, oh, well, we didn't sell it.
5: Police in South Australia have condemned a teen e-bike rider who slammed into a car while doing a wheelie. Footage of the incident was captured by an off-duty traffic officer in Adelaide. Luckily, the 16-year-old escaped without serious injury. The US military has deployed 900 personnel to quake-hit Venezuela. They've been helping search and rescue efforts and getting the airport up and running to allow aid to start flowing. And Donald Trump has earned more than $1 billion in crypto last year. Details of his financial affairs have been released in the US, showing his huge windfall from an American startup.
4: 5AU, your sport now.
5: James Hurd will be interviewed by Essendon for its vacant coaching job. He's confirmed he's officially in the running and would love to return to the club. Bad news for the Seagulls, with Manly 5'8 Luke Brooks set to miss the rest of the season. Scans have confirmed he did rupture his ACL during Saturday's win over the Storm. A World Cup co-host, Mexico, has sealed a 2-0 victory over Ecuador to secure its next spot at the World Cup. Other results, France eliminated Sweden 3-0. Norway progressed 2-1 over Ivory Coast.
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7: Showers this evening. On the waters, a strong wind warning. Northwesterly winds to 30 knots, seas to 3 metres. Overnight lows ranging from 7 in the Clare Valley to 9 in Port Pirie. Tomorrow, showers. On the waters, a strong wind warning. Northwesterly winds to 30 knots, seas to 3 metres. Top temps ranging from 11 in the Clare Valley to 16 in Port Augusta.

0: Good afternoon, Shane Bryan with you, filling in for Jonesy and Amanda back on July 13. Now, Boy George is putting AI to work in a way that might surprise you. He has helped launch a new company called Artists Included, aimed at helping veteran musicians create new recordings of their classic songs, keeping the ownership and the control in the hands of the artists. Now, to help launch the project, he has actually recreated one of the biggest hits from the 1980s, Karma Chameleon. Now, before you panic, that is not an AI-generated version sung by a computer. Boy George actually went back into the studio, recorded the vocals himself. AI was then used with his permission to help recreate some of the tone qualities of his younger voice. Now, if an artist needs artificial intelligence to make them sound 25 again, where do we draw the line? Is it any different than using voice effects, harmonizers, vocoders that we've been hearing on records for decades? Or is it something entirely new? Karma Chameleon is more than 40 years old and it still gets played, still gets streamed. We still play it on radio. People know every single word. So here's the question. What's wrong with the original? Stick around. We've got better music, more of it, and the original versions on the way for your drive home.
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2: Tom Venning here, your federal member for Grey. I was born and raised on a farm in regional South Australia. I know what it's like when the city forgets the country. That's why I run for Parliament. I'm your voice in Canberra, making sure the vast and diverse electorate of Grey gets the attention it deserves. If there's something I can help with, or if you've got an idea that could make a difference, give me a call on 1300 301 742 or visit my offices in Whyalla, Port Pirie or Kadena.
3: That's 1300 301 742. Written and spoken by Tony Dean and Tom Venning, Port Pirie, Federal Member for Grey.

0: Good afternoon. Shane Bryan with you, filling in for Jonesy and Amanda. I'll be with you right through till they get back on the 13th of July. Now, a lost piece of James Bond history is heading to auction. You can buy it if you want to. It's a demo of The World Is Not Enough, a song that was recorded by Chris Martin and Coldplay for the 1999 Pierce Brosnan Bond film of the same name. Unfortunately, the song was never released, and apparently Coldplay decided it just simply wasn't good enough, so they didn't actually submit it. It got me thinking, what was the greatest James Bond theme of all time? And this is a bit personal, really, because I think everyone has a different version. For me, my most favourite James Bond theme was A View to a Kill by Duran Duran. I'm an 80s tragic, what can I say? And in fact, it's probably the only redeeming quality of the movie. Do we associate Bond themes with the songs and the artists, or do we associate them with the actor? So Sean Connery might be Goldfinger, Roger Moore, Live and Let Die. Timothy Dalton gets License to Kill. Pierce Brosnan, The World Is Not Enough. And Daniel Craig will forever be Adele's Skyfall. I mean, the actors come and go, but the theme song sticks around forever, doesn't it? So what's the greatest Bond theme ever recorded? And which 007 do you immediately think of when you hear it? We've got better music coming up for your drive home. Stick around.
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0: That's it for me. I'll be back again tonight for the 80s at 8. My special guest tonight is Neil Taylor. He was the guitarist for Tears for Fears, Everybody Wants to Rule the World. Hear that guitar? Yeah, that's him. He's joining me on the show tonight for the 80s at 8. I'll catch you then. Thanks for keeping me company.
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1: Good evening. Welcome to the show. Shane Bryan with you tonight on the 80s at 8. Our 80s artist spotlight is Neil Taylor. He was the guitarist for Tears for Fears. Yeah, hear that guitar work? That is him. We'll find out all about how he got into that role and some of the artists that he worked with since. Did someone say Robbie Williams? That's coming up tonight on the show. Let's get underway, though, with Wham! Young Guns. Was their breakthrough hit? It was literally doing nothing on the charts until they got a last-minute call to appear on Top of the Pops. Their performance created such a buzz that it ended up going to number 3 in the UK. And George Michael and Andrew Ridgeley, well, they walked into pop superstardom. You're on the 80s at 8.

0: You're on the 80s at 8. Shane Bryan with you. There was Bon Jovi there. Bad Medicine. It's time for our 80s artist spotlight.
1: They didn't just make hits, they defined a decade. If you had them on your mixtape or blasted them in the car, this one's for you. It's our 80s artist spotlight.
0: My guest today is a guitarist whose resume reads like a who's who in pop music. He played with Tears for Fears, spent years alongside Robbie Williams, toured with him as well, also performed and recorded with artists like Clymie Fisher, Tina Turner, Chris de Burgh, Howard Jones, one of the most respected session and touring guitarists in the business. I caught up with him and I asked him about how he managed to get on that incredibly iconic guitar solo on Everybody Wants to Rule the World.
2: Ian Stanley, the keyboard player, called me up because I was living in Bath at this point. He said, could you come up and do a guitar solo for us? I said, yeah, sure, when? He said, well, can you come up now? So I jumped in the car, went up, and they'd been fiddling around with this idea. And it was for an idea, just the chorus for Everybody Wants to Rule the World. And said, look, we haven't finished this song yet, but we know we want a guitar solo at the end. And they had the guitar, he had the kind of sound set up, and I just played, you know. And I did two takes. And I think they used the first half of the first take and the second half of the second take.
0: All improvised?
2: Yeah. I mean, it was, yeah. And I just played. I didn't really know what I was doing. I was just like, you know. I mean, even to this day, I listen to that solo. I thought, where the hell did that come from? I really don't know. And I was there literally for like half an hour once I had a cup of coffee or whatever. And they said, yeah, great. And of course, I played the other solo on the album, a song called Broken.
0: Yes.
2: Which I did them roughly around the same time. And I got paid £200 per solo.
0: Oh, really?
2: And I was thinking, I mean, this was back in 1984. And I was thinking, wow, this is what I should be doing for a living, you know? I mean, it was quite a lot of money back then.
0: And you don't think of it at the time. You don't think of it at the time. Oh, maybe I should take a couple of points in this song, right?
2: Yeah, that's right. Yeah, of course. Of course, yeah. I mean, well, the only good thing about it, I mean, I do get royalties from it.
0: Right.
2: Because there's a part, each record has a 50-50 cut, I think it is, with 50 for the artist and 50 for the musicians.
0: Yeah.
2: Just the kind of performance royalty.
0: Yeah.
2: And so 50% goes to the other performers on that track.
0: Yeah.
2: Now, I was quite lucky because there were only another two performers on that track, and that was Chris Hughes and Ian Stanley.
0: Yeah.
2: So, I mean, it's still to this day, I mean, you know, it's been amazing for me, really, to be honest.
0: Let's take a listen to it now. This is Tears for Fears. Everybody Wants to Rule the World. You're on the 80s at 8.

0: You're on the 80s today. Shane Bryan with you, and that was Climbing Fisher. Love changes everything. Neil Taylor has worked with so many amazing artists like Climbing Fisher, but possibly the biggest artist that he has played guitar with was Robbie Williams. I asked him how that all came about.
1: Well, I mean, it came out of the blue. I had a phone call, and it was Guy Chambers.
0: Yeah, right.
1: He said, "Hello, Neil. My name's Guy Chambers. I'm working with Robbie Williams, and we think you're the man for the job to come and play some guitar on his album." And I was like, "Well, really? You know?"
0: Yeah.
1: And that was a bit nerve wracking. But again, I mean, the thing was, I think the connection there was I had a band that were we had a record deal. This was around the same time as 1983, 1984. We had a record deal with a record company called Magnet Records. And my band was called Violent Blue. And the guy that engineered and produced out one of the tracks for Violent Blue was a guy called Steve Power.
0: Right.
1: And Steve was the co-producer and engineer for Robbie Williams. And he was working with Guy. And I think Guy heard about me from someone else. But then once Steve heard that, you know, "Oh, I'm thinking of using Neil Taylor," I think, he's great. Yeah, well, let's get him in.
0: Yeah.
1: And the first thing I played on, I think, was Rock DJ.
0: Rock DJ. And Come Undone.
1: Yeah.
0: It was the other one that you played on.
1: Yeah. Come Undone was later on. That was the next album. But it was Rock DJ on Sing While You're Winning. Kids. I think I did about 90% of the guitars on that album.
0: Yeah.

0: on Sing Sing While You're Winning.
1: Such a good
0: and
1: album.
0: That was a great time for me, you know. But oh, this is amazing being a part of it. Yeah. And of course, I went in to do Love Supreme, and Rob was actually there. He was never there for all the other sessions I did. And I kind of met him briefly, and that was it.
1: If you want to hear the rest of that interview, head over to iHeart and just search for Long Way to the Top with Shane Bryan and Neil Taylor. Great chat that we had. He's now in another band called Blue Water Giants, and I tell you what, you have to check it out. They are fantastic. Coming up after the break, Easy Lover, Phil Collins, Phil Bailey. You're on the 80s at 8.
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0: You're on the 80s today. Shane Bryan with you. That was Kim Carnes. Betty Davis' Eyes wasn't originally a Kim Carnes song. It was a cover. It was written and first recorded by Jackie DeShannon in 1974. But Carnes, of course, transformed it into a synth-driven 80s classic. Spent 9 weeks at number one in the US. And it won Grammy Awards for Record of the Year and Song of the Year. Now, speaking of covers, coming up after the break, Rolling Stones and their cover of a 1963 R&B song. It was the lead single from Dirty Work, and it was a remake of a song by Bob and Earl. They gave the old classic a new lease on life, and it was the top five hit in the US. That's coming up next, right here on the 80s at 8.
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to talk about. If you saw the news with Boy George today and Karma Chameleon, that'll be up tomorrow. We'll talk about that on the 80s at 8. We'll see you then. Thanks for keeping me company.

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3: 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Amanda Keller, you legend. 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
2: 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Question 10. 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
1: So on the text line, Lisa J of Goolwa Beach. 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
5: Christian O'Connell's show. Lots going on the show today. In 2 hours' time at 8, we do this every Wednesday. What are the odds? Your stories of coincidence and chance. Also, the banker Christian could be calling you during the show today and all week and paying off your bills. It is 24 hours to go until Toowoomba. Now, are we going to the Arctic Circle? Because just listening to some of the team members about the thermals that they're going to be packing and balaclavas and ski wear and some of this, how is this going to be fresh there?
6: I thought
5: 12 degrees?
6: Well, my understanding, I assumed Toowoomba would be stinking hot like the rest of Queensland.
5: You think it's Queensland?
6: That's what I thought. But apparently,
5: but everyone's going like, oh, it's going to be very cold there.
6: It just looks...
5: An Australian's idea of cold is 9 degrees.
6: Yes.
5: And you start thinking the ice age is coming again.
6: That is for anything single digits is freezing.
5: The big freeze is here as it hits 7.
6: But I don't think it's going to be colder than Melbourne. That seems...
7: Well,
6: wrong,
7: we've got a very mild winter. I'm just looking. It's currently 60 degrees
5: in Toowoomba. It is very mild at the moment.
7: It is colder in
5: Yesterday,
7: Toowoomba.
5: I thought that we'd actually just forward-winded or forgotten this year about winter, and we were now as confused. Like, is this spring today?
6: I found this freezing.
5: No.
6: Oh, my God.
7: Toowoomba this morning is half of what it is currently in Melbourne. So Melbourne at the moment is 10. Sydney's on about the same currently. Toowoomba at 6 degrees right now.
6: Okay. So it is,
7: so
6: a
7: it
6: bit
7: is colder.
5: So Shannon Noll always sings in a T-shirt. I was looking at some videos of him yesterday. He's never not in a T-shirt. He's jacked.
6: It's a tight T-shirt.
5: It's
6: too.
5: A tight T-shirt. Mm. So do you think he's still going to be rocking that if it's like 9 degrees? He's singing outside in a beer garden at 8 a.m.
6: That's a good point.
5: Is he going to be rugged up?
6: I can't imagine him in like a down jacket and a scarf.
5: We should have one
6: like
5: ready.
6: But he's a tough old fella. He's
7: oh, yeah.
6: not gonna
7: he's
6: be.
7: He's off the land.
6: Yes,
7: he's a man of the land.
6: Exactly. I think he'll still be in, if anything, maybe a singlet, those really short shorts that tradies wear.
5: All right, then let's get him some 4X budgie smugglers. Let's just see what a man of the land are you. Because he's putting all that time in the gym. Don't waste it. Mm. Don't hide it under clothing. Show us the glutes and quads and calves.
6: Yeah, show us the... I don't know if we can say that to him.
5: No, we don't.
6: Show us
5: Caitlin can.
6: Yes, yeah.
5: That's
6: yeah.
5: what producers are for. to have those conversations. Now, right now at the World Cup, then England are playing Ghana. And this week, a lot of the big stars have been getting big goals. Like Messi got 2 goals. The way the commentators and everyone around the world is talking about Messi, right, it's as if he's 109. They're going, this ancient man has managed to score 5 goals so far in the tournament. I actually Googled it. How old is Messi? He's actually 39 today.
7: Wow.
5: Today is Lionel Messi's birthday. He's 39. But you think they're counting like he's 109.
6: Yeah, that's what I thought.
5: That's his job. He's still able to kick goals. And so, he's 39. Yesterday, you know, we were talking on the show and I was asking people, has anyone gone to see Toy Story 5? Because I'd read the reviews and they've been quite dismissive of it. And a lot of our listeners went to see it at the weekend and really enjoyed it. And on the, I know we do double thumbs up, but on their recommendations alone, I took my 20-year-old daughter, Lois. We went to see it last night and we loved it.
6: Oh, it's good.
5: I would highly recommend it. I'll tell you more because it's a really special, beautiful movie that's very different in one key way than all the other previous 4 movies.
6: Awesome.
5: Yeah. Some more on that coming up next. 3-Word Wednesday.
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1: Christian O'Connell's show. Why are you laughing at one of our star players, Harry Kane, being headbutted by a Ghanaian dirty player? Red card, get off.
2: I was laughing at your reaction. The song's finishing and all I hear is Christian go, ah!
1: I was actually yelling off at the TV. Off, you damaged Sir Harry Kane. You too, beautiful day. Good morning, Christian O'Connell's show on gold, 15 minutes past six. Every Wednesday, middle of the week, we ask you how your week is going so far. What is your three-word Wednesday? What's it for you, Pats?
3: I reckon I'm pretty nifty and I reckon I'm up as we come into Wednesday. I sold my daughter's school blazer, her old school blazer, on Facebook Marketplace, which is great because, you know, it's just hanging in the wardrobe.
1: And plus it costs so much money. Uniforms cost a fortune. Lord.
3: So anyway, sold
1: it. Also, who is it? Armani making their blazers?
3: I don't know, but they cost
1: like
3: as
1: the
3: much as
1: the most expensive
3: money.
1: Blazer.
3: Insane.
1: Whatever outfit you get to go to, like, you know, a fancy party or a christening or a wedding, is a fraction of what we're putting kids in.
3: It's just insane. It's insane. Anyway, so the man that bought it came, and before he got there, of course, we've got a big fluffy white dog. He's got a double coat and fur just sticks to everything.
1: Oh, yeah, we got the dog and the cat.
3: It's insane.
1: It's just like his hair sort of just drifts through the air.
3: Yes.
1: I don't even know how it gets on clothes that he can't have gone anywhere near.
3: Well, it's so funny. Audrey says she'll go to school and her friends have got Presley fur on their blazers.
1: Fur transference.
3: And they haven't even been in our house. It's insane.
1: So tell me this, Pat. So I'm interested, right? So the girls' schools over the years would have like a shop where... Yep. You could sell the stuff, but are you going direct so you can make more money?
3: There's a website.
2: Cut out the middleman.
1: No, I got it because they take a cut. Mm. It's other mums selling it as well. It's like a mum mafia.
3: It's actually really streamlined and brilliant. You just list. You don't even have to, like, put in the ad. There's, like, a list of what you've got. Tick the box and it just takes you through the steps. And it's just brilliant. Books, calculators, uniforms, sports equipment. It's really, really great. Anyway, so this guy came, but before he got there, I thought, I've really got to brush down this jacket. It's covered in dog fur. So I knew he was coming and I dumped it on the sofa, only Presley sat on it. It's like, yeah, of course you would. You wouldn't have sat on that, you know, place on the sofa.
1: Well, actually,
3: otherwise.
1: He is the sofa.
3: You normally sit
1: on him and watch TV. It's like a giant beanbag.
3: He is. We've got one of those, you know, those roller sticky things?
1: We got them everywhere, I have to take one everywhere. I've got one in my bag at work.
3: Yeah, you get
1: because sometimes
3: ones.
1: Middle of a show, I'm like, bloody, there's Larry hair on me. How has he got here?
3: A little bit of Larry.
1: It's half an hour away.
3: Anyway, we were out of the sticky things. I thought, oh gosh, what am I going to do? I can't hand over this jacket.
1: What about the wet hand?
3: Well, I tried the dishcloth.
1: Yeah.
3: And it still would stick to it. And I thought, you know what? I had the Dyson stick vacuum leaning up against the wall. I thought, you know what?
1: I've put it on a hanger. I just hoovered it.
3: It worked so well.
1: It does. It works really well, Pat.
3: It was brilliant.
1: It's really reassuring as well. It takes ages because you've got to use it. Did you use that super thin nozzle?
3: No, I just used the proper vacuum.
1: Oh, wow.
3: The proper vacuum.
2: Oh, the one that goes on the floor.
3: Yes.
1: Yeah. Oh, surely that would have had loads of his hair already stuck in it.
3: No, the Dysons are so good. So I just laid it on the carpet and just like went over. I couldn't sort of go backwards and forwards because it rolled up on me. So I could just go
1: You should have fitted the blazer on Presley. And then hoovered it on that, like a clothes horse.
3: A literal horse. Chris came home halfway through and he goes, what on earth have I just walked into? But it came up perfect. And the man came, he was happy, I was happy, being at a banger.
2: Did you tell him you vacuumed it with a Dyson?
1: Listen, he doesn't need to know. All he needs to know is he's got a good deal there and a clean, dog hair free blazer.
2: That's true.
3: Right, exactly.
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7: Christian O'Connell's show. Christian, my three-word Wednesday, night shift, then golf.
8: Oh. So wait, you've watched all night, then you're going to go and play what? 9 holes, 18 holes? That is impressive, sir.
7: Christian, my three-word Wednesday is thrilling TV series. Christian, my wife and I are currently watching the show on Netflix. Have you seen it? I Will Find You. 4 episodes in. We cannot wait to watch it tonight. There's only one problem, though. We have 3 daughters and they won't go to bloody sleep, so it's always a late night for us. Me and my family watched it over the weekend. It is one of the best Netflix shows ever.
9: Whoa, be cool.
7: 10 out of 10.
9: Wow.
7: It's so good. With so hard to do these days as well because everything gets bloody leaked online. A spoiler and a plot twist, proper old-fashioned plot twist, you see out of nowhere.
9: Okay.
7: We actually all catch one. Oh, my God. Oh, no. And then you start playing it. But the second episode, he said
9: stop,
7: that.
9: Stop.
7: Oh, my God. It's good. It's so good. That Harlan Coben, I interviewed him years ago, lovely guy. He's written about 20 books.
9: Right.
7: He's done an 8-book deal with Netflix.
9: Oh, that's
7: he's
9: money.
7: Also co-written one with Reese Witherspoon.
9: Really?
7: Oh, right. Yeah, okay, yeah. Wow. He's a machine. Yeah, I cannot recommend that enough. It is so addictive as well. Yeah, I think there's 8 episodes. I don't know. I think on Saturday evening we did 6.
9: Incredible.
7: They're half-hour episodes, but Steve Lamb is currently driving from Darwin to Brisbane. Hopes to get there by Friday and hoping to come and join us for the big pub show. Steve, please do that. Come and join us at the Criterion Hotel. It's in Hellerdon. Put it into the sat-nav right now and come and join us. We'll be there from 6 a.m. till 9 a.m. We've got coffee. We've got warm food. We've got Shannon Noel. We're going to be there.
9: Down to Brisbane is a huge drive.
7: I mean, have a quick look. How many Ks are we talking? What is that in this crazy big country? Darwin to Brisbane. Would he make it in time? We should be tracking his progress, you know, like Santa's sleigh.
9: Yeah. It will. Well, it's a 36-hour drive.
7: What? Oh,
9: it's 3,400 kilometers.
7: Oh, my gosh.
9: 36 hours, just pure driving.
7: I can't wrap my head around that.
8: You'd be able to do like 10 laps of the UK with those 36 hours. You could probably do all the European countries in 36 hours. How many hours are you allowed to do a day? If he's a lorry driver, they have a set amount, don't
6: eight?
8: They?
6: Eight? Is it eight or 10?
8: Yeah, then they have to break. So he must have been driving for days?
9: Yeah, I guess eight, four,
8: also, he's,
9: four
8: he's,
9: days.
8: He's actually said hoping to get home. That he's hoping to get home. Well, I hope we do see you Friday.
9: It would be amazing.
8: It would be a miracle.
9: A lot of pressure on the show now.
8: I know. Let's call Steve Lamb, actually, and find out exactly where is he, so we can try and do the maths and try and track it down and see, can he make it before the end of Friday's show?
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1: Christian O'Connell's show. Did any of us know truck drivers can drive up to 14 hours in total a day with, they have to have obviously mandatory breaks as part of their basic fatigue management.
2: I did not know that.
1: We've just been told by a lot of the truckies wondering how many hours can they do a day. Steve Lamb and his wife will be at the Criterion Friday for the big live pub show.
2: Yes.
1: I'm so excited.
2: Yes.
1: I'm glad we've got some friendlies there.
2: What do you mean?
1: Well, because look, we are in, we're in Queensland, okay? This is their pub. This is their land. We are not going to be, they won't know who we are, most of them. It's their pub. You know, we are but guests there. You know, we've been helping this project, you know, the big pub reno, but we are guests there. And so a lot of them, you know the reaction when I was just outside that pub?
2: Actually, that's
1: where
2: true.
1: Where one that just smelled English from across the, I was across the road. And as soon as I approached the pub, I didn't get in the pub, I didn't even start to speak. The guy went, where are you from? There's going to be a lot of that.
2: A lot of side eye.
1: A lot of side eye. A lot of, also found from, well, only Gary, a lot of those very old, familiar, dog-eared pommy bashing.
2: Yes, yeah.
1: Oh, watch the cutlery, you steal it. That was every 5 minutes. Some variation on that.
2: Offering you a warm beer.
1: Yeah, that's it. Yeah, because you like this. Anyway, with some mud in it and stuff like that. But you're not used to all this heat, etc. Oh, it's cold today, but you love the cold, don't you? All of that as well. So at least we've got Steve Lamb and his wife.
2: True, we've got one on our side.
1: So maybe we should have a VIP section for listeners. At the moment, it's just Steve and his wife. It's a very, very small, very small, this is the world's smallest VIP section. All right, Rio is going to tell us something that he saw yesterday. And two reactions before the show when he started talking about it. Me and Lockie, we all were like deeply excited and animated and activated in what Rio had seen. Caitlin and producer Tina, the two Chuckle sisters, were bored.
2: Yeah, didn't care at all.
1: And I then talked about that, bored them, and they said, we're not remotely interested in this. I said, Tina, do you find it interesting? She was like, no, not really. And so we think it's a guy thing.
2: Mm.
1: Is this a guy thing? What did you see yesterday? And I'm jealous. I wish you would have called.

0: I mean, I would have come round to watch it with you.
1: I had the best afternoon ever yesterday. On the end of my street, this big block of houses were getting demolished. It was demolition day. So they had all the big machines, the excavator. That's the only one I know the name of. But yeah. Rolling in. And I said to the guy, oh, when are you doing this? He goes, today. I said, oh, when? He said, 1 o'clock. So I was like, can I just stand by the fence? He goes, yeah, no worries. So I went down, stood by the front fence and watched for 2.5 hours.
0: Amazing.
1: As they dismantled this. Crash! Yeah. Took the roof
0: smash.
1: Down.
0: Yeah.
1: And then they hack it like the middle. I don't even know what it's called. And then it starts to tumble down and they start scraping it away and then they move to the
0: is
1: next
0: there a
1: one.
0: Wrecking, is there a wrecking ball?
1: There wasn't a wrecking ball. Now, movies and cartoons have led me to believe that
0: and
1: there
0: Miley
1: would be...
0: Cyrus, to be fair, she's led us up the garden path here of lies.
1: There was no wrecking ball and sadly, there was no, what do you call that? TNT
0: detonator.
1: Detonator. I was sort of expecting
2: explosives
1: that.
2: Explosives in a residential area, really.
1: I can dream.
0: I'm telling you now, if the people who run KO Sports want to make extra money, start streaming demolitions around Australia live.
1: Yes. I could.
0: I'd gladly pay up to $9.99 a month for just demolitions and buildings being blown up. I'd happily pay for that.
1: It's so worth it. I couldn't leave. It was like I was hypnotized.
0: How long do you think?
1: Literally 2.5 hours, 1 till 3:30.
0: Yeah.
1: And I could have stayed longer, but you do have things to do eventually.
0: I guess so. And were you alone or were there other men? Because it's like a magnet to men.
1: There were, every single man that walked past was drawn to it and would stay for at least 10 minutes.
0: It's like moss to a flame, isn't it?
1: Yes, literally.
0: Nearby, I reckon, and they smell, is it the dust in the air? Hang on, someone, there's a building being flattened right now. You just know where it is.
1: And we didn't say a word to each other. No one spoke to each other. We just stood there silently.
0: Watching a building being destroyed.
1: It was awesome.
0: And then there's nothing.
1: Yeah, and then
0: within hours,
1: raised to the ground.
0: Yeah.
1: And then they start picking the stuff up, putting in the skip. I could have watched that as well. That was fascinating.
0: Patty, are you interested in this?
2: No, I can't believe you've got 2.5 hours in an afternoon, of any afternoon, to just sit,
1: no kids,
2: stand and watch
1: no
2: that.
1: No partner at
0: Chuckle
1: the moment.
0: Sisters, hearing it for the second time.
3: 10 minutes is even long enough. That other man was standing there watching that. All they're doing is knocking something down. It's just going to go crash down.
0: No, the big equipment. You know, and being able to use that kind of big, heavy equipment, but using it delicately and with precision, those are skills.
3: I just wouldn't even think that far into it. I'd just be like, oh, that place is getting knocked down.
1: And the best part of watching it is it's up there and then you can... See when it's about, it starts wobbling. Yeah, oh, it's going to go. It's going to
0: Wow, that tension point.
1: Yes.
0: Guys, it's happening. You're not looking away.
1: No, you're like, a crash.
0: You know what? You've started a new trend.
1: What?
0: Demolition maxing. It's a new maxing. Get on board. It would appear this is a guy thing. So far, based on feedback. No women on the show are remotely interested in what Rio spent 2 hours yesterday of his day doing. No, Abby has just joined the show. She's running our socials, doing a great job. She's like, no, I'm out. She probably will fall asleep editing this. This will probably be the video of the year. This will go trending more than Shannon Knowles singing Friday, doing his cover of Horses. This will be the big one.
1: Yeah.
0: Abby, when you put this live, just put in like, in between every other word Rio's speaking, just putting buildings being flattened.
1: Oh, that would be sick.
0: Big equipment with those big tires. They don't even have tires, they have tracks.
1: Yes.
0: Do you know what used to be on the news? And I say bring it back. When they were blowing up a multi-story building,
2: yes.
0: This used to be on the Tea Time News, right? And it would be like the first or second story. Mm. Like a big old 70s tower block was being blown
2: up. Something in Vegas or something.
0: Even in Australia.
2: Yeah.
0: They don't do that on the news anymore. Why have we moved on from that?
1: I know. What? Bring it back. Are we not demolishing buildings anymore?
0: I'm sure we're flattening very big old buildings to make way for new more expensive apartments and stuff like that. But they must be blowing them up. Why aren't we knowing about this?
1: Yeah, is that, Patty, you need to talk to the news industry and say, bring it back, 6 p.m. news.
0: All right, so a couple of things. Maybe I've got this wrong, but I'm just basing it on our research and feedback so far. This is definitely a guy thing about being captivated by a building being demolished. Are there any women who are listening to this actually getting very, very excited and going, bloody hell, has you got any videos of that? You got any photos? I'd like to put them on socials.
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1: Join me from 6am. 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
7: Christian O'Connell's show. Hot topic right now. One of the hottest topics of the year. Demolitions. Buildings being demolished. Is it a guy thing? Christian, it is not. My name is Lynn. It fascinates me too. Great. Where have you been all my life, Lynn? Massive machinery. Even it's pleasing to say massive machinery. Massive machinery. I might just start saying that more like tomorrow's show. Massive machinery. Even if there isn't any, it's like a dog whistle to certain people to get excited about tomorrow's show. This Friday on the Christian O'Connell Show, massive machinery. Christian, I love hearing about it too. I'm a lady, but why does Rio keep saying raised to the ground? Because I think you're thinking of raised as in R-A-I-S-E-D, to raise something, but raised, R-A-Z-E-D, E-D. Is the correct phrase.
8: Thank
7: correct
8: you.
7: Wording, to raise it to the ground. Patsy's a journalist. That's right, isn't it?
9: Yes, that's correct.
7: Yeah. Thank you. Christian, it is not true. I'm a woman and I'm interested in demolition. Imagine you just tuned in right there, like, what the hell are they doing? It is not true. This is from Chrissy T. I'm a woman and I'm interested in demolition. Very interested in the demolition process. We had a house being demolished behind our property a couple of years back, and I was watching it from the windows upstairs between meetings over the two-day process. Well, you had, like, VIP.
8: Yeah.
7: You're in the corporate suites up there.
8: In the box.
7: Christian, file this under things guys love. Finding a big stick or just a nice stick. Actually, you're right. I carried about a 4-foot branch from the beach back.
8: That's
7: took me about
8: right.
7: 10
8: yes.
7: minutes
8: yeah.
7: to give to my wife. And my wife went, I don't want that. What would I want with that? I went, oh, no bother. Then I just carried it back the next day.
8: Patsy loves a big stick.
9: I love you a do. Stick. I've been known to drag yeah. a stick home.
7: Christian, other things guys love. Throwing a large rock off a bridge.
8: Yes.
7: Egging each other on by saying, you won't, you won't. Military helicopters. True. Making fires big. Putting things apart to fix and then not fixing them.
8: Yep.
7: That is genius. I got your text a couple of minutes ago. I've just put down here things that Guy loved just off the top of my head. Fighter jets, swords.
8: Swords! Actually, we were going to buy you a samurai sword for your birthday once.
7: Why didn't you get that?
8: I can't remember why we didn't. But everyone was like, he'll love a samurai sword.
7: It'll come back around next year. Get me that samurai sword. It's actually called a katana. One of my favourite reality shows, as you know, five seasons, Forged in the Fire.
8: Yes.
7: A reality show about making ancient weapons. Catapults.
8: Oh, yeah.
7: Dragons.
8: Yes, yeah.
7: Love a dragon story. Maybe we carry this on things guys love. Christian, not just a guy thing. They're building a new apartment complex across the road from my shop. I often get sidetracked watching them when I should be working. Christian, I've got an offer for you and the team. This is from Matthew Lloyd. My wife and I are demolishing our house in the next few weeks. Do you want to come and stream it live on the show?
8: Hell yes!
7: Yes, yes, yes, yes. Demolition Station. Good times to hear, guys. Watch the ratings raise up, not raise to the ground, hopefully. Right, they must rise up, up and to the right. Thank you very much for that. We've got some calls here. Pam, good morning.
10: Good morning.
7: All right, demolitions. Is it a guy thing? Do you find it boring?
10: Absolutely not. I would be dragging my chair down there and I'd stay for 4 hours if I could.
8: Yes.
7: Oh, I love this. Welcome to the gang. Welcome to the gang. You're welcome here at the Demolition Club. Pam, absolutely. Thank you very much. Have a great day.
10: No worries, guys.
7: Monica, good morning.
11: Hello.
7: Hey, Monica. Welcome to the show. Are you in the Demolition Club or out?
11: I am. We have a triple block being done at the moment in our street.
7: Oh, stop it.
11: I send it to my grandson and my daughter, and it's the noise. It's just lovely. It doesn't annoy me one bit.
7: Oh,
11: I just love
7: God.
11: It.
7: A tripler.
11: A triple block.
7: The trifecta,
11: yeah,
7: the Holy
11: the
7: Cross.
11: All the trucks are going up and down the street, and the mud's everywhere.
7: Mud's everywhere, yeah.
11: But I love it.
7: Yeah, this is powerful radio, actually. Very powerful radio. All right, is anyone else blowing anything up? A large building anywhere in Australia the next couple of weeks. What I want to do is find out in the next sort of 2 or 3 months, what's the very biggest thing that has been blown up here in Australia? And then we'll send intern Pete and we will stream this live.
8: Yes, that would be awesome for some people.
7: No. The world.
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1: Christian O'Connell's show. Our special guest singing live on this Friday show, Shannon Noll, doing his bits and his version of this beautiful song as well. Why? Because this Friday is the big live pub show. We'll be live for the whole show Friday. We are flying up to Brisbane, from Brisbane to Toowoomba tomorrow night. We're partying hard, 24-hour party people in Toowoomba, if that's even possible. And then Friday we are doing the show, the big live pub show in Helidon, the pub that we've been renovating the last couple of weeks, the beautiful Criterion Hotel. It's the grand unveil. Shannon Noll singing live, doing three songs for us, which is going to be incredible. And also, you can win Australia's biggest ever meat tray. Now, as we're going to get excited about going to a part of the country, maybe not many Australians know about Helidon. And so I've asked the Chuckle Sisters, those are the producers on the show, in title anyway.
2: Manamana. Manamana.
1: Got a new theme tune for them.
2: Manamana.
1: Chuckle Sisters, I've asked you, they're just looking confused. Chuckle Sisters, I asked you to come up with some Helidon facts to educate and ideally entertain all of us. Chuckle Sisters, what you got?
3: Alrighty, Helidon was the home to the to Australia's largest swimming pool in the 1960s.
4: Wow.
3: Holding about 3.4 million litres of spring water. That is equivalent to three Olympic swimming pools.
4: That's a huge pool.
1: What do they need such a large pool for?
3: You will learn as we go down the list that they are famous for their spring water. So, I don't know, they just must have gone, this is ripper, let's make a big old swimming pool.
1: It used to be called Helidon Water. Something else now.
3: Oh, that's not
4: even the name of the town?
1: Yeah.
4: Wow.
1: Yeah, yeah, used to sell it. Yeah, pretty sure it was called Helidon Water, but someone's bought them out, I guess, the way it goes. And it's called something else now.
4: Right.
1: Yeah. All right,
3: it was
1: good
3: a big
1: one so
3: tourist
1: far.
3: Tourist attraction, so that's probably why.
1: Oh, yeah, come see the large swimming pool.
3: Yeah.
1: They would have come from all over Queensland. Oh, there's a bit of a breakdown in pace here. Hello.
3: Sorry, hello. The town's...
1: Hello?
4: Hello?
1: Hello? Hello, Tina. Hi, Tina. All right, Tina, what have you got then? A fact about Helidon.
3: I do. So the town's mineral spring led to the creation of the Helidon Spa Water Company, which later became the Kirk's Soft Drink.
1: Yeah, but I just said that. They used to sell it. Yeah, and now it's known as Kirk's.
5: It's the original home of Kirk's.
1: Yeah.
5: That's huge.
3: Yeah, huge.
1: Yeah.
3: 3.9 billion cases are sold annually of Kirk's soft
1: All
3: drink.
1: These facts appear to have just come off Kirk's website.
3: No, it's an Australian-loved brand. We all love it so much. Posito, ginger ale, lemon squash.
4: Ginger ale.
1: Ginger ale. Yep. Any more that aren't to do with, like, their Liquids. Sandstone is the talk of China.
3: I'm getting to that. You always hold the best for last.
1: Oh, wow. Do you? Let me start with the best.
3: All right, Helidon sandstone is world famous and has been used in major buildings like Brisbane City Hall and the Treasury Building, but not only that.
1: City Hall?
4: Brisbane City Hall.
1: What a flex.
3: China absolutely loves it. They buy
1: they go
3: a
1: mad
3: heap of it.
1: For Helidon sandstone, isn't
3: it? Yes, which is incredible for such a small little town.
4: What's so good about the Helidon sandstone?
1: Yeah.
3: Helidon, Queensland.
1: These are the these are the producers.
3: High quality sandstone, which is highly sought after by the Chinese developers for architectural and real estate projects. So it's just high quality
4: this
3: sandstone.
4: Is high quality.
3: Obviously, they've searched the whole world and they said, "Nah, Helidon is the best."
1: They were like, "Yeah, nah." As they would say, the Aussies, we want some of that delicious Helidon spring water, and we'll have some of the sandstone as well. If it's good enough for Brizzy Town Hall and Treasury, we'll have it.
4: All right.
3: Okay.
1: That's the end of it.
3: No.
4: Hello.
3: This is the best till last.
1: All right. I thought the sandstone was the big finisher.
3: No, it gets better. Also, just remembering that currently only about 1,000 people live in Helidon.
1: Why do I need to remember that?
3: Because of these huge achievements.
1: I don't work for the census department.
3: Huge achievements by such a small
1: what, to
3: population.
1: Mate and have offspring?
3: Anyway. Sorry, the Bee Gees once performed at the Helidon Spa in 1996.
1: Wow. There we go. There we go. We got there.
4: Wow.
1: That is a killer one. The Bee Gees in Helidon.
3: The Bee Gees. And this Friday, Shannon Noll.
4: Wow. Long time between drinks for the big acts in Helidon. It was 1960. Yes. And now we've got Nollsy 50 years
1: Why
4: later.
1: Why leave it so long? Do you know what this says to me? Okay, yeah, he's going to do his hits. Shannon's going to do his hits. He's going to do his version of Horses. Brilliant. he also needs to just pay it back to the Bee Gees.
2: Well, I heard that a week.
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10: Christian O'Connell's show. Christian, the Chuckle Sisters scare me. Don't get scared, Santo. How the show managed to work with them is astonishing. I agree. They are astonishing. I am daily astonished. And I would say, Santo, that's some of their best work this year. You'd agree, Rio. It is some of their finest work this year.
11: It's brilliant. Yes.
10: It is a terrible, dreary old match right now. I'm happy that I'm not. I'm actually doing the radio show, not watching the Ghana. Ghana have come with one game in mind against England today, live in the World Cup. It is 77 minutes into play, second half, and still 0-0. They've just come to basically defend and not let any goals through. It's set a very miserable record, this game. It's the first game in this World Cup, zero shots on target. From either team. England won the favourites in the second half. It's the first game that's in the second half. No one's had a shot on target.
11: I've never seen Ghana with the ball. Every time I've looked up, I've never seen them with it.
10: We're still getting messages, by the way, that from women saying they love demolitions.
11: Great.
10: And watching as well. Please keep that going. All right, during the next 20 minutes then, before we get after 8 o'clock and into this week's What Are the Odds? Your stories of coincidence and chance are stories after 8. We're looking for two ways you can jump on the phones today and give us your story on 13:55:22. Famous last words and dangerous nans. Yesterday, we were talking about falling and just looking for your falling stories. We had so many great calls. All the calls we had actually were brilliant. 50% of them involved listeners when they were young staying with a grandmother who didn't care for health and safety, which is why I want more of these stories about dangerous nans, because that nans seemed to care. It was even less so than granddads.
11: Yes, that's true.
10: They just wanted you outside and didn't care what you were doing or would observe you. Now, as grandparents are heavily involved, and obviously, thank God, to keep young people alive. But back in the day, it wasn't like this. So your stories of dangerous nans and then also famous last words. Rio, you've got a story about famous last words.
11: Yes, the famous last words were, "Oi, watch this." We're at my friend Rachel's house.

0: trampoline, and you know how if you time it just right, you can do the double bounce when there's two of you.
1: Oh, it's the best thing in the world.
0: Yes, so one person bounces, and then if you just, I don't know, there's like an innate instinct you have as a teenager where you just
1: you
0: know.
1: Get that rhythm right.
0: Yes, exactly.
1: It's almost like Miles Davis in jazz. It's the heartbeat. It's a syncopated thing, you know, like a Gene Krupa drum riff.
0: Exactly. That's exactly
1: the thing. We used to have the girls used to have this trampoline, and their favorite thing in the world, where you know where you were slightly scared and you were getting, and you were giggling and also terrified, was me getting on doing the double bounce.
0: Yes. It is
1: they were like, no, don't do it. But they wanted me to do it. Do you know that age? It's the best thing as a kid. You're on the cusp of like being really scared and really excited.
0: Yes.
1: It's full aliveness.
0: We were exactly in that spot. And so I said, oi, watch this. And then I bounced Nathan. So,
1: and he's tiny, Nathan, as we've established in this story.
0: He's a little fella. He's still pretty little.
1: Yeah.
0: He went into the air. It was like a Looney Tunes cartoon.
1: Oh, no.
0: And you immediately know, this has gone too well. Because he was just, and the time you expect him to start coming down.
1: In your memory, this story, he's up there for like an hour, isn't
0: yes,
1: it? You know when we all see these stories?
0: Because time slows down and you're like, he should be coming down now. And, but he's just getting higher and higher and higher. And then you're like, well, I can't help him because he's up there and I'm down here.
1: Please tell me he lands back on the trampoline.
0: Well, in a way, he's coming back down. I'm like, this is not going to land on the net. And you could, but there's again nothing I can do. So in slow motion,
1: try and catch him if he's that small. Get a baseball mitt. Catch tiny the little Mitch. Baseball mitt. Got him.
0: He comes down and he lands in, you know, like the steel bars in between the net.
1: The no man's land.
0: No man's
1: there's
0: land.
1: Rust there. Oh. Tetanus.
0: And he's dangling. Sorry. Oh. He's dangling by his leg.
1: Oh,
0: and
1: no.
0: His head's down.
1: Not right up the old ball sack.
0: No, I think it was on the knee.
1: Oh, and he got lucky.
0: He's like a turtle on it, you know, a turtle flipped over on his shell.
1: Yeah,
0: and
1: he couldn't get
0: back. He's just dangling. And I remember.
1: Hero in a half shell. He's on a mission.
0: And I just remember not being able to help him because I was laughing so hard. And he's like, my knee.
1: Those are some of the best moments of a childhood, aren't they?
0: Yes. Everyone's just dying of laughter. And the poor guy was on crutches for like a month afterwards.
1: Oh,
0: I mean, he did quite a lot of damage to his knee. But at the time, hilarious.
1: Yes, a great time was had by all. Apart from tiny.
0: Except for tiny Nathan.
1: Oh, poor old Nathan. All right, famous last words and dangerous Nans. What have you got?
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1: Christian O'Connell's show would reveal stories of dangerous nans and also stories about famous last words. Christian, my famous last words of all gas, no brakes. I was in Nice, France, doing a bike tour and we were flying down a huge hill. I had my phone in my right hand. This is a key part of the story. I flew past the group screaming, all gas, no brakes. I started getting the death wobbles and went to pull the brake, but I couldn't get my hand to the brake because my phone was in my hand. I was too scared. That's how addicted we are to these phones. Too scared to let go of my phone and trying to put it away to pull the front brake. I defied gravity. I managed to get my phone away, put on the front brake. I went vertically straight up in the air, tumbled forward, traveled about 100 meters on the ground, eating gravel in France. And that French gravel, it is no Helidon sandstone. I then spent the rest of my trip visiting various European pharmacies and hospitals because my arms were... We don't need to get into that phrase. Oh, my word.
2: Emma, is the worst.
1: Yeah. What a phrase. All gas, no brakes. That's a chuckle sister sometimes. Sheena, good morning.
3: Good morning, Christian. How are you?
1: I'm good, Sheena. Welcome to the show. What's your story for us, mate?
3: I was living in North Queensland. Went to a zoo up in North Queensland with a couple of friends, and one of my friends at the time said... Oh, watch out for the geese. They can bite you. And sure enough, just as he said that at the time, he got bit on the butt by the geese. And 5 minutes later, we were there. And there were kangaroos around, people feeding kangaroos. And he said, well, you've got to watch out for the kangaroos. And just as he said that, he got punched in the private area by the kangaroo.
1: Kangaroo.
3: It was a great day for animals.
4: Nutshot. That is funny.
1: That is. I'm sorry.
4: Sorry, but that's funny.
1: That is so Australian. Being punched by a kangaroo is not a. Most of us would love to have that, but in the private area, you're right there, Sheena. In the most private of areas.
4: How do they know?
1: And also, they're about 6 or 8 foot. They've got to really wind up that uppercut.
4: I think Mike Tyson.
1: They know what they're doing.
3: It actually dropped him to the ground.
1: Yeah, no, it always does. Just a tap there would fell any man. Sheena, we're sending you a prize. That's a great story. Thanks for sharing it, mate.
3: Thank you.
1: All right.
3: Have a good day.
1: Thank you, and you.
5: I'm tired, Grandpa.
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6: Well, I always wondered at what point in my 20-year Breakfast Radio career I'm going to actually read the grimmest story I've ever heard from somebody. 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I wouldn't even share it with anyone off it. It's just a sad story. It's just a sad story of someone's genuine last words.
7: Yeah. Okay. 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
6: No. It's not bright the side of the dog, guys. Good morning. It's the Christian O'Connell Show on Gold. What are the odds?

0: Welcome to What Are the Odds? We do this every Wednesday on the show. Your stories of coincidence and chance.
1: I was working in London in one of the biggest pubs. I'm in the bathroom, and as I come out of the cubicle, a lady comes out of the toilet beside me, and it's my cousin that I haven't seen for 10 years. And then I hear in a really thick Derry accent, "Oh my God." And I turn around, it's my other cousin.
2: I was in UK for a Kentucky trip. And at the end of that trip, got talking to a lady next to me. And as it turned out, in a week's time, we were going to the same wedding.
3: The other day I woke up, my husband's like, "How did you sleep?" I said, "I had this weird dream that I was driving in a car with my daughter and I was running red lights." And he said, "I was just having a dream that you're in the car with our daughter running a red light."
0: What are the light odds? Believe it or not. Would you like a crane-based one?
4: Oh, hell yeah.
0: Let's do it. Christian, September last year, my husband and I set off from Melbourne on a road trip to far north Queensland. Day one, about 20k south of Hay, we hit a bump on the boat trailer detached from the tow bar at 100k's an hour. Oh. Luckily, no major damage, but the tow ball bar had failed and we were stuck in the middle of nowhere. Husband drove it to Hay for a new tow ball and jack, leaving me to guard the boat, which I realise he's more worried about that than leaving his wife in the middle of nowhere. Whilst I was waiting with patchy phone reception, a bloke in his ute passed. Turned around, stopped to help when I explained the situation. He said, "Do you want me to lift the boat with my crane?" Sure enough, he had a hydraulic crane on the back of his ute. Because it is, it's Australia. Within minutes, he'd lifted up the trailer, helping it get it back on the car, packed up and left. Stuck in the middle of nowhere, needed a man with a crane. The universe sent me one. Believe it or not. Christian, what are the odds? I used to live in Sydney. One morning, I walked into my regular gym. Sitting on the bike was a chap who took my eye. I didn't say anything to him. 3 weeks later, I'm back in the UK. I walk into the gym. It's the same bloody guy.
5: No way.
0: How was he going? I said, "Well, you weren't in Sydney 3 weeks ago." He was. He also was on holiday like me in the UK. We chatted and had a coffee.
4: Oh, yeah.
0: C'est la vie, as they say. Mm. Now, our correspondent here, Angela, has meant to say c'est la vie, but she's typed out. I mean, I've done autocorrect here because I can speak Australian. She's typed out c'est la vie.
4: C'est la vie.
0: C'est la vie, as they say.
4: Well, I want to know. I hope that they went out on a
0: date.
5: Yeah. Now they're married or something.
0: Incredible. Now, producer Caitlin does have a story for us today, and it involves photographic supplementary evidence as well.
4: Okay.
6: Yes, because you always give me crap about not having a great story. I could not believe this one, and I don't know what it is about the universe, but it always happens to me. I have great What Are the Odds. This one only happened at the weekend. I am driving to meet a mate for lunch. As I'm driving, I stop at these lights and I think, oh, I'll just look around, take the world in. I look to my left, I see a restaurant, and my nickname is Macca. You all call me Mac or Macca,
0: yeah.
6: Right? There's a restaurant. It's called Macca. I was like, oh, how cool. I look to
0: Got it. Yeah.
6: Directly.
0: No one's doubting this, by the way.
6: Directly across the road from Macca, the restaurant.
0: What do you see?
6: My partner, her nickname is Zem. There is a restaurant called Zem Zem Kitchen. You will see the photos that I've given
0: left
6: you
0: to right.
6: On proof. On left is Macca,
0: the
6: on
0: two
6: right
0: nicknames.
6: Is Zem Zem. Both of our nicknames directly across from each other on the same road. What are the bloody odds?
0: I do like it. That's a great one.
4: And it looks like you've actually pulled the car over to take a photo for photographic evidence.
0: That's good producing.
4: That is.
6: I thought you were MI well done. Police officer. I'd be very safe, but also I thought you wouldn't believe me.
4: No. I'd believe it.
0: I don't believe
4: yeah,
0: that.
4: Yeah, I don't believe it.
0: It's not, you know, like, oh, what? But it's a good one.
4: It's a great story.
0: Now, well
6: thank
0: done.
6: You very much.
0: All right. All right. So let's take some calls next.
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1: Christian O'Connell's show. Our time waster coming up in 5 minutes' time. Right now, your stories. What are the odds? Believe it or not. Here we go. Here we got Dench. Good morning, Dench. Welcome to the show.
2: Good morning. Yes. Hope you guys are having a good morning. Yeah, last year, my daughter and I were in Athens on a holiday. And I have a Greek friend here in Australia who I work with. His name's Archie. And he was sending me, photos and memes of places to go and food to eat.
1: Cool.
2: And he also had some other friends from up where he lives in Rosebud here in Athens as well, from Melbourne. I didn't know these people. And he advised them to go to a place called Little Cook. And they apparently took a video and sent this video to him, which then he forwarded to me saying, oh, you should go to this place called Little Cook. And I looked at this video and my daughter and I pretty much featured on it.
3: Oh, you were in the video?
4: You were in, what, in the background?
2: Yeah, we were just walking down Little Cook and his friend's wife was recording his video and we were on it.
1: Fantastic. That's a great story, Dinch. Believe it or not. Thank you very much for sharing, mate. Have a good day.
2: My pleasure.
1: Let's get a Meg now. Good morning, Meg. Welcome to the show.
5: Hi, how are you?
1: We're good, Meg. And what is your story for What Are the Odds?
5: Okay, so my daughter Chloe put me onto the Bank of Christian. Uploaded my bill. Still waiting on that phone call, by the way.
1: Hey, got a couple more days. Couple more days, Meg. So got a couple more days to go.
5: I started listening to Gold. And I'm on my way to work maybe two Wednesdays ago, and I heard What Are the Odds? Well, I didn't have the phone number, but I did have a pretty good What Are the Odds. So I thought, oh, at a later date, get your number, which, by the way, I did this morning. Anyway, as I'm driving, I'm thinking, this guy sounds all right. I'm a bit partial to a Pommy accent, me.
1: All right.
5: I'm thinking, I wonder what Christian O'Connell looks like. And you wouldn't believe it. There's a billboard on the side of the road on the M4.
1: You're kidding.
5: With your face
1: no
5: on
1: way.
5: It.
1: What are the billboard odds?
5: God, what are the bloody odds?
1: The marketing team will love this. They managed to get one new listener from those billboards.
5: They got a new listener.
1: It costs hundreds of thousands to get you, Meg.
5: There you go.
1: Well, Meg, thanks for giving the show a go, and hopefully I call you before the end of the week.
5: Well, you never know.
1: You never know.
5: No worries. Thank you, guys.
1: Thanks for giving us a go, Meg. Bye.
5: That's okay. Bye.
1: Let's call Meg tomorrow. Because sometimes you do know. Hey, what are the odds? We're going from Meg to Megan. Megan?
6: Hello. How are you going, Christian?
1: I'm good. Okay, what's your story for us? Welcome to the show.
6: So my What Are the Odds? Thank you. Many years ago in the 1990s, my ex-husband's father went on a trip with a group of Vietnam War veterans back over to Vietnam. And they did lots of sightseeing, obviously, and reminiscing and that sort of thing. So the extraordinary thing that happened on this trip was that while these guys were in one of the areas where the Australians had been based, I want to say Nui Dat, I think, they were milling around in an open area, and these little local kids came up to them wanting to sell things that they had. Anyway, one little boy had a set of dog tags, you know, like the identification tags that soldiers wear in war. Anyway, the men were looking at these tags, and they flipped them over, and the name on them was the name of one of the men in the travel party.
1: Oh,
6: and they were his tags that he'd lost while serving over there.
1: What a story.
6: It was astounding.
1: It
6: and the thing was, the little boy had only found them the week before.
1: Wow.
3: Oh, my God.
6: I've got goosebumps.
1: Yeah, me too. I've got goosebumps too. What an incredible story, Megan.
6: Yeah, it really was. And back in the day in the 90s, there used to be this show on Australian television called The Extraordinary. And it was on that show as well at the time.
1: Oh, wow. We're going to try and dig that out. I need to know more about the TV show called The Extraordinary.
6: The guy used to come on and go, The Extraordinary.
1: It's such an Australian idea for a TV show. And so what was it? Was it real people on the show with real life
6: extraordinary stories? Yes, it was.
1: I reckon that's what we've got here every week with What Are the Odds?
6: Yeah,
1: it's come from that. I'm going to have to dig that out. Megan, thank you so much for calling. We're going to send you a prize. Have a lovely day.
6: Oh, lovely.
1: Beautiful
6: thank
1: story.
6: You.
1: Thanks for sharing.
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2: We love our listeners.
3: Oh my goodness. Amanda Keller, you legend. It is an absolute privilege to be speaking to you.
2: Aren't you the sweetest person, Chris? What a lovely thing to say, and thank you.
3: Oh, you are an icon, Amanda. Oh, I'm about to cry right now.
2: And we love it when you guys win Instagram. Question 10. Which sport is Stephanie Rice known for?
3: Swimming.
4: There it is.
2: Chris, you did it.
3: Oh, my God. What?
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4: Christian O'Connell's show. I am an eternal optimist. It's the point sometimes, according to my wife, of being delusionally so. But it's a better way to be in life. However, I'm struggling right now to be optimistic about the news I've just had, Rio. Being trapped in a taxi for an hour and a half tomorrow with you and producer Caitlin. It's not you.
11: Okay,
4: I did that ride a couple of weeks ago. But producer Caitlin is a fantastic human being, works very hard for the show, very, very talented producer, okay, despite the evidence you might hear. It's just a lot of...
11: It's just a volume.
4: A lot of thoughts coming through.
11: she's got a brilliant
4: constant
11: mind.
4: Constant narration.
11: Yeah, she has
4: a beautiful mind, but it's constant narration of everything that's happening... being processed.
11: It's just a volume thing sometimes.
4: Oh no,
11: she's loud.
4: In my mind, is she wedged between us?
11: She's in the middle seat.
4: Oh my word. I'm starting to feel a little bit ill. Patsy, can you breathe all over me? Whatever that thing you had last week, can I please get it?
12: The what?
4: I might hitchhike actually from Brisbane Airport to Toowoomba. Can anyone pick me up at Brisbane Airport tomorrow? I land at 2:30.
11: You're still a hero in Toowoomba.
12: You will.
4: And now we're doing positive movies.
11: Yes, let's go.
4: Come on. It's World Positivity Day. Up for grabs a fuel voucher. What do we think are in the top five most optimistic countries?
11: Got to be sunny countries. I reckon Portugal.
4: Not in the top five.
12: Japan.
4: Not in the top five.
11: Oh. Spain.
4: Top two.
12: Ooh.
4: In second place.
12: Ooh.
4: Brazil is five.
11: I love to party.
4: Thailand, the land of smiles. They're eternally optimistic people. Very

0: citizenship test to go to Bali. You must go.
1: Get your big All righty,
2: we're looking for your optimistic movies. What about Glad Max?
0: Yes, Silver.
2: She's very happy driving around.
3: Come to me.
0: What?
3: For a pocket money, penis.
2: You know what that is?
0: I don't.
2: Head of the American Mafiosa, the good father,
0: giving
2: a daughter a pay rise.
0: Can we get that impression again?
2: No, we can't. It's actually hurt my throat. And you know, I gotta be ready, match ready for tomorrow and Friday.
0: Gold.
2: New country for old men. Oh, welcome to Australia. You've emigrated.
0: Silver plus.
2: Pastor, yay! I'm alone on this island and waiting for that miserable wife.
0: Oh, Christian. Gold for bravery.
2: The cheater. Now, not very optimistic is the movie Taken with Liam Neeson.
0: No.
2: Relentlessly violent movie. But Liam's a reformed character. That's right. Bin's taken in. He took my bins.
0: You know what? That's gold plus.
2: The image of him taken as a reformed hitman, bringing the neighbourhood's bins in.
0: They have a very specific set of skills. Yes.
2: I know what bin day is. And The Silence of the Lambs. Terrifying movie.
0: Oh, yeah.
2: The Science? Are you kidding me? How are they born? They only come into season once a year. Oh, cute. The Science of the Lambs.
0: Have you been Googling lamb science?
2: I did.
0: Yes.
2: I'm such a thickie. I actually just typed in how lambs made. How lamb made. Google must have gone, who the hell is this? Is this a kid who's had to repeat a couple of years? Oh, no, he's just a breakfast show announcer. How lamb made. Rhea, what have you got optimistic? It's the thought of that taxi. It's really just bringing me down, guys.
0: Jeez, these rappers are optimistic these days.
2: Yeah?
0: They're buoyant in the hood.
2: Oh, no. Bronze, that's optimistic.
0: I know what you achieved last summer.
2: Well done.
0: Gold.
2: That's good. Gold.
0: Tony Robbins hood.
2: No, that's very good. Yes, that's good. Gold.
0: Finally. You can do E.T. You can do E.T.
2: Why is the Italian voice? He wasn't an Italian nonna. He was an alien. You can do it, E.T.
0: In the Happy Gilmore movies. He's that guy's
2: voice.
0: Like, you can do it. Rob Schneider.
2: No one is ready for a Rob Schneider impression. You need to tell us.
0: Sorry, I thought...
2: You can't just break into a Rob Schneider.
0: I thought he's one of those cultural touch points that everyone's just got ready to go
2: no,
0: to.
2: No. No one's ever ready
0: you
2: for a Rob Schneider.
0: ED.
2: No. Okay, yeah. The Christian O'Connell Show. Apple.

0: across the Clare Valley in the Spencer Gulf. 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
1: Christian O'Connell's show. Today's time waster. We're looking for your optimistic movies. 0475 031 043. Let's mark. Optimisticheimer.
2: Oh, Silver Plus.
1: Dude, there's my car.
2: That's gold.
1: Well done, Dan. Simple and effective.
2: Yeah.
1: Dude, there's my car.
2: Oh, there it is.
1: The good, the bad, and the snuggly.
2: Silver.
1: Encouraging Bull.
2: Silver.
1: Get Jaunty.
2: Gold. Get Jaunty is really funny.
1: Yeah, instead of Get Shorty, Get Jaunty. Very happy Gilmore.
2: Bronze.
1: No, come on. He's very happy.
2: You can't just say very.
1: Someone's very happy today.
2: You can do it.
1: The heart locker.
2: Mmm, gold.
1: Beautiful, Kelly. Place Mumma on the train. There you go, old dear. Sit down gently.
2: Silver.
1: The Curious Case of Tony Robbins.
2: Silver.
1: We just found out Thailand's in the top five most optimistic countries. I am Siam.
2: Oh, that's gold.
1: That is hot off the presses.
2: Wow. Wow.
1: Boppenheimer.
2: That's gold.
1: In my mind, they're playing that game, Bop It. So I love playing that with the kids. Maybe not. The Wizard of Awesome.
2: Silver Plus.
1: That's very good, Scott. The 40-year-old Virgin Frequent Flyer. That
2: gold.
1: Is genius. Andrew Cox, that is very good. The 40-year-old Virgin Frequent Flyer. Joy Story.
2: Gold.
1: Well done, Robin. This is great. Daydreaming on Elm Street.
2: Silver.
1: On Golden Retriever Pond.
2: Gold.
1: Very clever. Around the World in 80. Yay.
2: Bronze.
1: Freddy Got Scotch Fingers.
2: Oh,
1: lovely with a cup of tea.
2: Finger, yes. Ooh. Let me dip it in some milk.
1: Yes, please, Nana.
2: Gold.
1: E.T. Extra tremendous.
2: Gold.
1: Last time any of us used the phrase, the word tremendous.
3: Yeah.
1: All right, who is winning today, the fuel voucher?
2: A lot of good ones, but the 40-year-old Virgin Frequent Flyer.
1: Yep, you are today's winner. Thank you very much. We are back tomorrow. Our last show here, then we head up to Toowoomba. Mm-hmm. And then on Friday's show, Shannon Knowles singing live, doing three songs. You can win Australia's biggest meat tray, but most of all, tune in to hear the big grand unveil. The countdown is tomorrow.
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0: and Amanda Keller.
8: We launched our book Pump Up the Jam last night. Yes, my things are roiling around, let's just say that.
9: You've got a face of roiling.
8: Yeah.
9: Are you okay?
8: Yeah. In the midst of all of that, because it's strange for us, we are kind of, we're not, our show isn't ending. We're going to the Fruited Plains of the Drive show next year.
9: It's being relocated.
8: But at the same time, it is the end of an era. So there's some emotion around all of that, I think. And so we made a little speech last night. And we read out an email that we got from a woman called Jessica. And Jessica was there with us last night. And this was so lovely that we often impact people's lives in ways we will never know. She said, back in 2017, I won $10,000 playing head jam, formerly known as Fustercluck. Have I said that correctly?
9: You did.
8: This lucky moment came just a week before my initial consultation with an IVF specialist. And these funds allowed me to start my treatment. In 2019, my gorgeous daughter was born and she's just about to finish her first year of school. I'm eternally grateful for the prize that allowed me to become a mum. While my mornings next year will feel very different, my life will never be the same.
9: Aww.
8: Oh, made me mushy. She was there
9: that
8: last
9: makes
8: night.
9: Me mushy.
8: The competition she's referring to, Fustercluck,
9: yeah,
8: was quite convoluted. It became head jam.
9: Yep.
8: There were five questions and you had to answer them in a lag. So I'd ask question one, you don't answer question one, you give me the answer to that, and I ask you question two. And yeah, you don't have to answer the last question.
9: It was a real Fustercluck.
8: It went a little bit like this.
10: Let's hope so, hey?
8: Let's hope so. Well, take a deep breath and let's begin. Who is the current opposition leader in Australia? Name the stage musical based on the songs of ABBA.
10: Bill Shorten.
8: What's the only mammal that can fly?
10: Mamma Mia.
8: Name the capital of Cuba.
10: Bat.
8: How many players are on a field in a rugby league game?
10: Havana.
8: Michelle, Kelly, Beyonce make up which girl group?
10: 13.
8: That's Jessica. Unbelievable.
11: Oh my goodness, you did it!
9: You are a star,
11: Jessica. Oh my God. You've done it!
10: Wow, thank you.
8: I wouldn't be able to answer those questions normally.
9: Whoa.
8: She was amazing.
9: That's a great idea of mine, that competition.
8: It was your idea was to call it Fustercluck.
9: Yeah, because it's a Fustercluck.
8: I said, we can't call it that. because I can't trust you. Day one, what happened? You got a little bit confused.
9: You got a bit cluster.
8: I knew you'd do it. Oh, Brendan, you wanted to call this competition that, and I said don't do it because you can't do it.
9: I don't remember.
8: You can't have nice things, Brendan.
9: That's not my recollection. And then it became head jam.
8: And then then a baby arrived.
9: And then a baby arrived.
8: That's all we need to know. And Jessica was there last night and we loved that.
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4: Wednesday is Ideas Day. Next year we're going to the fruited plains of Drive Time Radio. The problem with this, for the last 7 weeks that we announced that we were making this change, we have been faffing around. We haven't actually done any work for the show next year. We actually have to come back and do work on the show.
5: We're going to have to get a whiteboard and some texters. Yeah.
4: Well, we've got the whiteboard, we've got the texters. Someone used a permanent texter on there to draw D&B.
5: Someone did a little bit of a sniff of a texture and now has a Hitler moustache.
4: So that someone will remain nameless because I don't want to embarrass Amanda. But I will say this, Wednesday's Ideas Day.
5: And today's our last chance before next year.
4: You ring her up and you suggest your idea. We get those ideas. Brian puts them on our whiteboard, not with a permanent marker. Then those numbers are transcribed. They've given numbers, put onto balloons. Amanda throws darts at me. Is everyone on the same page?
5: And then we test run one of the ideas.
4: These are the ideas we've had so far that have failed. Laughter is the best medicine. Inoffensive jokes.
6: New restaurants that they've opened up on the moon. Great food, but no atmosphere.
4: Dreadful. Kids carpool karaoke. Dreadful.
5: Who do you do impressions?
6: Good morning. It's a great pleasure to talk to you.
4: I kind of liked impressions.
5: Dreadful. Now, silence is golden. This is where we got to say whatever we wanted to, and Brendan, you couldn't talk.
7: My cat, she's the greatest thing in my
4: dreadful.
7: In my world.
5: This is what I work with, Dobbin, a workmate.
8: We worked in a pretty small office. There was a guy and he was a serial farter.
7: I used to work with somebody who they used to only eat spam jars of artichokes.
5: I didn't mind that one.
4: That one had some legs.
8: I used to work with a boss that
5: okay,
8: every
5: that's
8: meeting.
5: We had the goodlies instead of the ghoulies. Something good that's happened
4: that
5: to you.
4: That was dreadful.
5: Tell us your good news.
6: Yes, can you hear me?
4: No,
5: yes,
4: my God,
5: can you hear us? Tell us your good news. This is going well.
9: My good news, it's a beautiful day and I pick up puppies.
5: Yeah.
4: Thank you, Adam.
5: What about motorcycle segment? That was
4: terrible.
5: On Wednesdays,
4: we ask for your ideas. You ring up with those ideas and by and large, those ideas are absolutely dreadful.
5: They're numbered, they're put onto balloons. Jonesy wears a coat of balloons. I throw a dart. Today, this was the one that won.
10: I think we should have a motorcycle segment.
5: No.
4: So you that was a motorcycle.
5: Okay.
4: That was
5: terrible.
4: So was the replay of.
5: Tales of the mother-in-law.
4: Yes.
11: I had a mother-in-law that told me that I would not be in the first 500 choices for her daughter.
5: And last week, we tried Lyrical Relay. Okay, James.
12: Just a small town girl.
5: Desiree.
13: Living in a lonely world.
5: Brad, what's next?
14: Is a midnight train going anywhere?
5: This is great. Caitlin, what have we got next?
15: Just a city boy.
5: Yes. Mm-hmm. Lisa.
16: Born and raised in South Detroit.
5: Yes. Okay, James.
17: He took the midnight train going anywhere.
5: Yes. That's
4: yeah.
5: It worked. It worked. Do we want to take it to
4: still
5: the fruited
4: dreadful.
5: Plains?
4: No.
5: All right, but what are we going to get today? We want to hear yep. your ideas. We'll take them next.
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9: Brendan Jonesy Jones
10: and Amanda Keller. Jam
11: Nation. Wednesday is Ideas Day. Your ideas go up on the whiteboard and given a corresponding number. Those numbers are put onto balloons. Those balloons are put onto me. And Amanda throws darts at me as to determine what idea we'll be using.
12: If you can think of a simpler way, I'm happy to hear it.
11: We'd love to hear that. Sharon has joined us.
12: Hello, Sharon. What idea would you like to see come to the drive show with us?
13: I would like to see pensioner partners matching up all the over 60s who are single and, you know, we want to meet someone.
12: How old are you, Sharon?
13: 60.
12: Give yourself, sell yourself right here, right now. What are you looking for?
13: I'm looking for a man who's honest, loyal, and, you know, wants to be exclusive and not be a player, which is what they all are out there, especially on these dating sites. I mean, it is so hard to meet a decent person. Mm.
12: All right, Sharon.
11: It would be because at your stage of life, you get to that point. And when you're in your 20s, you just accept anyone. But as you get older, you go, I'm not going through that again.
12: I know. It'd be very hard to squeeze someone
11: like if
12: into
11: I had to re-pick a partner,
12: yeah.
11: I don't know
12: they
11: what I'd
12: do. They can't be Sydney Sweeney, Brendan.
13: Yeah.
12: Brendan's looking wistfully. Yeah.
13: I was married for 30 years and then had a cheating husband, which really, you know, and having to start again, it's really difficult.
11: Yeah, that's difficult.
12: Well, Sharon, good luck.
11: If anything, you've given us food for thought.
12: Thank you.
11: Kieran has joined.
12: Hello, Kieran. What would you like to see on the fruited plains?
14: Oh, hi. As far as a segment, probably fig jam, as in the fruit.
12: Mm-hmm. Yeah. Tell me. How would it
14: farters,
12: work?
14: Farters interrupting gatherings.
12: And tell me how that would work.
14: Well, when you're at a wedding or a funeral or the like, or out shopping with your rascal kids and they decide to in front of other people.
12: Oh, I see. So we take calls on when a fart has interrupted a situation.
14: Yeah, fart is interrupting gatherings.
12: Oh, I see. Big jam. No,
11: Brian, I don't think we're...
12: See, I see where you're going.
11: I don't think we're wasting that's very, sound effect on that.
12: That's very clever.
11: Joanne has joined us.
12: All right, Joanne, what would you like to see?
15: Good morning. So I got my idea from your segment this morning with Miguel.
12: Yeah.
15: It's called Miguel's Millennial Munchies.
12: Yeah.
15: So basically I have young adults, young, you know, teenagers, sort of late teens, lazy, want to do something fast, but it has to be good. So he basically managed to do your sandwich press, but turn it up a notch and add the seasoning. So I think we need ideas like that.
12: That's not bad either. These ideas are actually pretty good.
11: It's hardly rocket science. You put a steak in a sandwich press and you put salt and pepper on it.
15: Brendan, young adults?
11: Yeah, I know, they're hopeless, but I'm just saying...
12: Brendan's a curmudgeon. You could do any segment other than motorcycle segment he's not going to be happy with.
9: Brendan, Jonesy Jones
10: and Amanda Keller. Yeah.

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3: Jam.
2: Jam Nation.
3: Wednesday is Ideas Day. We all get together with your ideas as to what we're going to be taking to our drive show next year.
4: Well, let's see what we've got.
3: Mel has joined us.
4: Hello, Mel. What do you think we should do?
5: What's your favourite soup and why?
4: Oh, Mel. Oh,
3: God.
4: This is the best idea ever. What is yours, incidentally?
5: Look, it's a combination between chicken and sweet corn and a chicken noodle soup.
4: Oh, yes.
5: A little bit of everything.
4: Yes, yes, yes. Do you like the Chinese restaurant chicken noodle soup? I'm a fan of that one too, and the sweet corn.
5: Yeah, I love it.
4: Yeah. Love it. Thank you, Mel. This is an idea, Brian, that's going places.
3: Don't waste that sound effect.
4: I love it. Thank
3: you,
4: Mel.
3: Ben has joined us.
4: Ben, what's your idea for next year?
6: Yes, guys. This is actually channeling Sir Jeremy Clarkson at Next on Gold. Brendan Jones presents Slop Gear.
3: Okay.
4: Yeah, how does that work?
6: Back to the dealer, endless times. Laughable car names like the Telstar, the Pinto and the Lavore. Finding that replacement part for $2 and waiting months for it to turn up, only for it to not fish. And for Amanda, almost out of fuel, tails and the empty fuel tank.
3: Okay, so like a car section. So you could have your biggest lemon.
4: A car section.
3: Your biggest lemon.
4: Look, Ben, I like where you're going.
3: Yep.
4: I'm leaning towards the soup.
3: Okay. What about lemon soup?
4: Thank you, Ben.
3: Ben, Paul's in Fairfield.
4: Hello, Paul.
7: G'day, Glenn and Amanda. How are you this morning?
3: Great.
4: Very well. What idea would you like to see?
7: Well, I think Sharon just... couple of previous calls ago, knocked it on the head because there just aren't enough nice people out there, genuine, that want to settle down and have a decent relationship. Look, I'd be keen to meet that Sharon because she sounds like a very genuine person and very loving and caring.
4: I love this. Tell us quickly about yourself, Paul.
7: Mate, I'm a

0: down the coast all day long, delivering blue metal to concrete plants. And look, I've got nobody to come home to. I'm 16 years single now. I've tried a few relationships, but these day and age, it's all about the money and what kind of flash car you drive. And if you don't own your own home, these day and age, people just seem to pass you by. And it's just nitpicking, you know. It's, I'm a genuine fella, I'm loyal, I'm a very loving and caring person, I've got the biggest heart, I help everybody is to the most extent I can.
1: Paul, you
0: just
1: do sound
0: right,
1: you sound lovely.
2: Well, Sharon's probably listening to this. What do you think, Sharon?
1: Sharon, we will put you in touch with Sharon.
2: Yep.
1: And please let us know how you get on.
2: Yeah, let's see how this happens.
1: Our first wedding of the Fruited Plains.
2: That could be a thing. Paul, thank you for your call.
1: Thank you, Paul. This is exciting.
2: Maybe Sharon's idea has legs.
1: Maybe it does. Her ideas was pensioner partners. It's not a sexy name.
2: So all those ideas have now been given numbers on our whiteboard next to our own ideas. Mine's love song desecrations. Instead of love song dedication, it's love song diss. And yours was, what was yours again?
1: Pun hour.
2: That's right, dreadful.
1: All of these ideas will be up for grabs tomorrow, and we'll test run one of them.
2: And we'll see how they go.
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7: 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Amanda Keller.
8: Jam Nation.
9: This seemed like a good idea earlier in the week. I thought we're doing TikTok Tucker today. There's two elements to it. One is a food element. One is a liquid element. We're working on the liquid one now. Martha Stewart's eggnog. We had a big night at our book launch last night. So the fact that I'm looking at this eggnog does not make me feel great. So far, I'll tell you what I've done.
10: Mm-hmm.
9: 6 large eggs separated. You up the back. Super fine sugar mixed in.
10: Super fine.
9: Heavy cream, heavy man, and some milk. Now, should we let Martha explain what the next step is?
10: Take it.
11: And now, 3 cups of bourbon. I warned you, it's pretty strong. But you only drink a little of this. And we need a half a cup of dark rum and, believe it or not, 2 cups of cognac. A good cognac. Now, just before serving, beat the egg whites. Now, you can take the egg whites and just gently immerse them into the egg yolk mixture. This gives a lot of fluff and volume to your eggnog. You can add just a tiny, tiny bit of sugar to your heavy cream. Again, remember, not too stiff. So I'm going to put our base into our great big, beautiful punch bowl. Just dollop the whipped cream on top. The final touch, fragrant grated nutmeg, and let guests enjoy. Remember, 1 per person.
10: Okay.
9: It's going to kill us. Did you hear how much booze went into that?
10: Sure. About as much as went into you last night. Again?
9: Now for the substantial booze.
10: Yeah, are you going to measure that out or just free pour it?
9: Measure with your heart.
10: Okay.
9: There's 3 cups of, what's this? Bourbon.
10: Bourbon. Yep.
9: One.
10: Oh, okay. Okay.
9: Then there's some cognac.
10: Okay. How much cognac?
9: Well, she's saying I think half a cup or something.
10: Half a cup of cognac. Nice. You have a smell. But you're not using a measuring device. Okay. Sure.
9: And then there's a little bit of rum.
10: A little bit of rum. Okay.
9: Dark rum. Right, dark.
10: Well, put that rum in. That is more than half a cup.
9: That goes into the fridge now.
10: Okay.
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4: You hungry?
5: Starving. It ain't what you do, it's the way that you do it.
6: Ever fancied a mouldy, bacteria-infested slab of meat?
7: Not a bad duck,
8: just fall off the bone.
9: That's what gets results.
10: I wouldn't serve that to my dog.
11: TikTok Tucker, we make food from TikTok and eat it. Today we have a special guest chef in the studio.
12: He's not allowed to do the cooking. He's just observing and eating. Miguel Maestre, hello.
11: Hello, amigo. Well,
13: I'm already really antsy about what is on top of the table.
12: I know.
13: And I'm not talking about John C.
12: You're not going to like this. And thank you for coming to our book launch last
13: you.
12: Night.
13: Oh, it was so fun.
12: You're not going to like what's about to happen. And we may not either. What we do is we replicate recipes that are famous on TikTok or that have been cooked in an unusual way. We're going to make the steak that Pauline Hanson cooked when she was luring Barnaby Joyce over to join One Nation. She was in her offices in Canberra. She cooked a Wagyu steak on a sandwich press.
11: Yep.
12: There were no seasonings. There was no oil. There was nothing. She just bunged it on.
11: Right.
12: So let's do it.
11: Okay, so we're going to go over there. Pauline at the time said this.
14: The steak was beautifully cooked. No one's been sick today.
11: There you go.
2: No one has been sick today.
12: More than you can say at your restaurants, Miguel.
11: So, Miguel, what Amanda likes is lots of advice. You're over my side of the desk, is
12: he? I don't want advice.
11: But what Amanda likes is advice and people telling her how to cook and do stuff.
12: And you're not allowed to change this recipe. We're making it as it was done, heaps we could done.
11: How are you going with
13: that? But those steaks are just coming out of the fridge, love, though?
14: Yeah.
13: But what about reaching room temperature?
14: Crackle?
13: Yeah, like, no, before you open it, handle it a little bit, massage it. Massage the meat.
12: I'm going to make it exactly as I saw it being made. I can't even open the packet.
2: I thought you said you want to be in it to help you.
11: it's an easy peel.
2: Give me the knife.
13: Because when you cook a steak, Amanda, you need to handle it a little bit, handle the meat a little bit.
12: Tell Pauline. I don't know if she handled his meat.
13: Because, you know, with your room temperature, your body heat, you're going to reach that nice room temperature. You're not going to have that clash of temperature when it goes into the grill.
12: I'll stop listening, Miguel.
13: I love how gracefully this is real gourmet.
12: Like, going on, you ready?
13: What about the salt and pepper?
12: No,
13: and oil?
12: There was no oil, there was no seasonings, there was nothing.
13: No massage, no salt and pepper.
12: Did she close the lid?
11: Yeah.
13: Oh, no, you can't do that. Oh, that is an atrocity in Spanish, an atrocidad.
12: she said it was delicious.
11: How long did she cook it for?
12: Said it was delicious. Well, until it's
11: let's
12: cooked,
11: ask presumably. The professional chef.
13: What do you mean, how long? So this is the cooking.
2: It's a blow-up doll on the floor.
12: Also, I don't know if a sandwich press gets hot enough for to sear the meat. We are going to see.
11: Okay.
12: Because this is what Pauline did. She said it was delicious.
13: Oh, God. No, leave it like that. The contact. I mean, the sear process, because it's a toaster, you'll get to sear in the like size.
11: So it smells good.
13: It's going to caramelize. But like, I mean, it's not seasoning. It's not massaging.
12: No.
13: It's a little bit of a rough start.
12: Have you seen Pauline Hanson? This is how she was going to do it all along.
11: It does smell nice and meaty.
12: And we're also going to drink our eggnog that has more booze in it than you can poke a stick at.
11: More TikTok, Tucker.
13: What about the fire brigade?
11: Coming up. Yes,
2: coming up soon.
1: Brendan Jonesy Jones. Amanda Keller. 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
9: Two delights on TikTok, Tucker. This is where we make food from TikTok and eat it.
10: You know what's just occurred to me? Both the celebrities whose food we are replicating today have done prison time.
9: Yeah, that is true. We've got Martha Stewart's eggnog.
10: Yep.
11: And now 3 cups of bourbon, and we need a half a cup of dark rum, and believe it or not, 2 cups of cognac. A good cognac.
9: And Pauline Hanson's steak.
12: The steak was beautifully cooked. No one's been sick today.
9: And you're right, they have both done time.
10: I'm going to now blitz up some egg whites to go on.
9: We have special guest chef Miguel Maestre.
10: Hi, Miguel.
13: Oh, my God.
10: Can you tell me when that's done?
13: A little bit longer.
9: Yeah.
13: It's like watching grass growing.
10: I know. Is it done now?
13: That'll well,
10: can you pour that in? Can you pour that into the eggnog? So this is a Martha Stewart's very boozy eggnog. When we
9: and
10: come
9: what
10: back,
9: did you just blitz
10: that.
9: Then?
10: That was egg white.
9: Other than yourself.
10: So egg white.
13: This is the body, no? So this is going to build. But this is the mix.
9: Right.
13: Ooh! Ow!
10: Yep, it's boozy. Also, Pauline Hanson made a steak for...
9: Barnaby Joyce.
10: I was going to say Mark Latham, may as well be. Mark Latham, Mark II. And it lured him to join One Nation. Right. We're going to try the steak, which we'll be making in a sandwich press next.
7: This is Jam.
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4: 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You hungry?
5: Starving.
6: What you do, it's the way that you do it.
7: Never fancied a moldy, bacteria-infested slab of meat.
8: It's not a bad duck,
9: just fall off the
10: That's one
11: test result. I wouldn't serve that to my dog.
12: TikTok Tucker, we make food from TikTok and eat it. Not only today are we using two celebrity chefs.
13: Jailbirds.
12: Two jailbirds. They've both done time. We've got Martha Stewart's eggnog.
14: And now 3 cups of bourbon, and we need a half a cup of dark rum, and believe it or not, 2 cups of cognac. A good cognac.
13: Should we start with that?
12: To wash that down, we've got Pauline Hanson's steak.
15: The steak was beautifully cooked. No one's been sick today.
13: To wash down the drinks, we're going to eat a steak.
12: And celebrity chef Miguel Maestro.
13: As far as we know, he hasn't been in prison. So let's start with the eggnog. Miguel, can you do the honours, please, and scoop 4 of these?
16: 4 of them?
13: And once they've scooped, I'm going to put some whipped cream on the top.
12: Yeah, right.
13: Ready?
17: So you're
13: That'll do.
17: Get a little bit of garnish.
13: Here we go. Ready?
17: Okay.
12: Look how many plates that is.
13: There's
12: really?
13: One.
17: A little bit more, no? It's a little bit light.
13: No, this is as boozy. It's going to kill us.
12: Right.
13: Brendan, take
12: Thank
13: one.
12: Thank you.
13: We'll do one.
16: Yeah, you need to put a little bit more cream. Cream.
13: Here we go.
12: It looks nice.
13: Okay, I can smell it from here. All right, that'll do. No, we don't have time. That'll do. Brian, that's you. And Miguel, you keep plating.
12: Don't put it over the desk.
13: Let me just say something.
12: Yes.
13: This steak, the way she cooked it, it was just...
16: Coming to see.
13: The way that she cooked it, completely plain. She put it into a sandwich press.
12: Yep.
13: I just opened the sandwich press.
12: You got to open it now. You haven't opened it yet. What's the matter?
13: I had a sneak peek, Brendan.
12: Well, what do we drink this first? And...
13: No, we're going to eat together.
12: Oh,
13: Miguel.
12: That looks nice. Oh, that looks great.
13: No,
12: that looks so good.
13: Look what's on it.
12: Steak.
13: Miguel has seasoned it. When did you do that?
16: When I was in the kitchen fighting with the fire brigade, we got kind of full of
13: this
16: smoke.
13: Is supposed to be plain as anything because that's how she cooked
12: Miguel,
13: it.
12: Miguel, how could you?
16: I was looking at the steak and I say, I can't.
12: Oh, okay.
13: Will you cut it
12: up? For your language, man.
16: I know, I didn't put it.
13: Miguel, make yourself useful. Cut it up.
12: I know. Just stop it. Okay.
13: Look at all the fat that's oozed off that. I'm talking about Miguel.
12: It's all right, Brian. You don't have to dump
16: you know
12: it.
16: Okay. You know what I mean to carve it? Like, carve it against the grain?
13: Just cut up a chunk. We don't care.
16: It's a lovely scotch fillet as well. Look at that beautiful marbling.
13: You don't have to.
12: Miguel, we were just saying as we were walking to the kitchen, how much is that piece of meat worth?
16: Oh, we're talking about $50. On
12: $50
16: the
12: piece of meat there. So,
13: no wonder Barnaby Joyce said, I'll join One Nation.
12: In Cozzy Lives Time, we want to make the ultimate respect to that meat.
16: Yeah, one cow die for this. So.
12: Yep.
13: Chuck it onto a plate. We don't have all day and let's shove it in our gobs.
12: That poor old cow. Okay.
13: All right.
16: I've never done such a luxurious cooking segment like this one.
13: Well, how are we all going to eat it from one plate?
12: Amanda gets
16: no,
12: hurt.
16: It's the beasties. Get a beast, like just like that. Finger.
13: Yeah, but everyone has to eat it.
16: Oh, okay. Trying to get in a little bit by bits. Yeah.
13: While you're doing that, let's drink our eggnog.
12: Okay.
13: 1, 2, 3. You too, Miguel.
12: I was going to take a sip.
16: How's that?
13: Oh, my God.
12: Whoa.
13: That is
12: rocket
13: fuel.
12: It's nice, though.
16: It's not for Christmas, though, but in Christmas it'll be good because people in Christmas, you know, get a little bit, like, excited.
12: Brian's loving it.
13: That's going to give me heartburn.
12: Okay, take
13: a piece of meat and take that one, Miguel. Is this how you serve it at your restaurant?
16: Yes.
13: Take the whole plate, Brendan.
16: Yeah.
13: When I say 3, eat it. This is a steak that's been

0: ever. I watched Pauline do it. She did nothing fancy pants at all.
1: No one got sick today.
0: No. Yeah.
2: So, is it worth doing?
0: If you've got other kitchen implements, probably no. If you don't, this is
2: bad. If you're doing time and you can make up some hooch, then great. Miguel, thank you.
3: That's enough for me. I mean, thank you for having me.
4: You hungry?
5: Starving. It ain't what you do, it's the way that you do it.
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0: Hey guys, it's Wilksy here. After 30-odd years of fishing Spencer Gulf, I reckon I know a thing or two. 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
7: Morning, it's Brooke Sanchel with your local news. There's fresh concerns for jobs in Whyalla as the steelworks' ageing blast furnace faces an uncertain future. The facility has been offline since April, with discussions underway around whether it may shut permanently ahead of a transition to newer, lower emissions technology. That could impact hundreds of positions linked to the furnace. The state government says it's preparing support packages for workers as efforts continue to restart the furnace in the short term. Meanwhile, renewable energy is taking another major step in the mid-north. According to the Transcontinental, the Bungamar Battery Energy Storage System has officially been switched on. The large-scale battery will store renewable energy for use during peak demand, helping improve reliability across the local grid. A push to get more regional SA residents to take their at-home bowel cancer screening tests. Only 40% of Aussies are currently taking part. If that figure rises to 60%, 84,000 lives could be saved by 2040.
8: We know that it's often hard for people living in the regions to access healthcare, and this is why this test is a terrific solution, because it's free, delivered to your home.
7: Cancer Council Australia's Jacinta Redden there. Outback SA has the second lowest bowel screening participation rates in SA, with only 35.1% of those eligible taking part. And it's a fairy tale finish for a group of teens from Whyalla. Kaylin, Eli, Carmen, Shannon and Simon taking out first place in the H2 Grand Prix World Pro Finals in Switzerland this week. The group winning the hydrogen-powered RC car race with 538 laps, 36 more than second place. The team comprised of students from Samaritan and Sunrise Christian Colleges.
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9: Morning, I'm Jackie Wim. Australia's housing market is entering another downturn, but analysts say history is on the side of homeowners. Domain says this is the ninth housing slowdown since the mid-90s, with prices tipped to fall by up to 8% in some major cities. But economists also say every downturn over the past 30 years has been followed by a rebound to new highs. The scale of Venezuela's earthquake disaster is becoming more clear, with satellite imagery showing widespread destruction. Preliminary NASA analysis suggests tens of thousands of buildings have been destroyed. The official death toll has climbed to almost 2,300. Rescue and recovery efforts are continuing. And Aussies say they love small businesses, but research shows many aren't backing them with their wallets. More than 90% believe small businesses are important to the economy and local communities, while fewer than half regularly shop with them. Researchers say simple actions like shopping local, leaving reviews, and nominating businesses for awards can help them grow, not just survive.
6: 5AU, your sport now.
9: In sport, Eagles forward Jamie Cripps has opened up about his decision to call time on his career, telling the club's Coast to Coast podcast the severity of his knee injury sealed the deal.
10: Hurt my knee earlier on in the year, had a re-scanned it, sort of a bit worse than we first thought, so that sort of made my decision.
9: And at Wimbledon, top seeds Jannik Sinner and Aryna Sabalenka are through in straight sets. Aussie Daria Kasatkina is also through to the third round, alongside Coco Gauff, Jessica Pegula and Daniil Medvedev. That's the latest in news and sport.
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11: The Northern Transmission Project. The problem with all of this is around compensation, and I was surprised to learn how South Australia operates very differently to other states. The rest of the country has these annual payments, ongoing compensation for this, but in South Australia it's a one-off payment. As I would hazard to guess to say a majority of landowners would understand the inherent benefits of what's being done here. It's just they would like to be compensated fairly for it.
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12: Rain today on the waters, a strong wind warning. Westerly winds to 30 knots, seas to 3 metres. Top temps, Clare Valley 11, Port Pirie, York Peninsula 15, Whyalla, Port Augusta 17, Roxby Downs 19. If you're heading to Adelaide today, rain with a top of 15. Tomorrow, showers, top temps ranging from 11 in the Clare Valley to 16 in Port Augusta. 8 past 6 in Moonta, 12.
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12: It's The Big Breakfast. Jordan Curtis with you today. And sorry if you're listening after 7 o'clock yesterday morning and I did disappear on you. I am back for the next 3 hours and I'll be here for the whole show this time around. Some things can't be avoided and you get a phone call for an emergency. You can't just ignore that. So work comes second sometimes, sorry to say. But it does mean I haven't yet officially debuted my new secret sound. Those of you listening yesterday morning before 7 would have heard it for the first time, but we didn't actually get to play the secret sound. So we'll be debuting that later on today. We also didn't get to chat with Tom Venning, our federal member for Grey. Hear from him later this morning, as well as getting some gardening tips from Jenny Dillon from Better Homes and Gardens magazine. There's so much to cover off on. First, let's put our focus on Whyalla. Been some big stories out of the Steel City this week, not necessarily all related to steel. We get to that next.
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0: 16 past 6 on The Big Breakfast. Jordan Curtis on your radio this morning. And some big stories coming out of Whyalla this week. And not necessarily good stories. We've seen a temporary ban implemented across the cuttlefish sanctuary around Whyalla's waterways. Seeing as we've had significantly low numbers of cuttlefish present themselves for this breeding season. As I'm sure you'd know, we talk about it each and every year, this time of year. But it is that period where the cuttlefish do migrate to Point Lowly waters and breed. It's the one place that they're known to actually breed. It's their sanctuary. It's where they come to go to be safe and to propagate their numbers. And they have been building in numbers over the last few cycles. But this year, it looks like we have got less cuttlefish. Now, that is off the back, of course, of algal bloom concerns, not necessarily in the Upper Spencer Gulf, but, you know, it does impact elsewhere where the cuttlefish may be travelling, and that is something to be concerned about. So the South Australian government has implemented a 90-day exclusion zone and say it's needed to minimise the impact on cuttlefish, which have turned up in those low numbers, like I said. So the ban on in-water recreational activities begins today in a bid by the state government to protect the breeding site of the giant Australian cuttlefish. The plan will begin at the cuttlefish sanctuary zone between Black Point and Stony Point in the Spencer Gulf. And, yeah, I'm sure if you are, you know, used to sailing, used to getting out in the boat and go and catch some fish, you'll be able to use the GPS markers put out there by the state government to know where exactly you are and aren't allowed to be in your boat. Just the tip there of Point Lowly to give the cuttlefish the protection that they need. Tour operators will also be banned from the area, along with activities such as swimming, snorkeling, diving, and vessel anchoring. And, of course, that is to say not all tours are banned in Whyalla. Outside of the protection zone, tours will still be able to operate. And there are still cuttlefish around outside of the protected zone as well. We've had reports from tour operators that they have still, while not in the same numbers as previous years, have still been able to see cuttlefish in and around the place. So it's not like Cuttlefest and the cuttlefish are completely off for this year, but it is just that protected zone which needs to be put in place. And I think that is where the main tour event would have been for these operators. And there will be compensation in place as well, I imagine, from the state government to make up the difference, because there will be an impact on tourism for not just the tour operators, but all of Whyalla for this Cuttlefest, with people feeling like they're not going to get their full money's worth of cuttlefish experience. So, well, hopefully this time next year, all this work, all this pain now is paid off in the long run. And I think everyone, while it may be a little bit of a pain in the here and now, I think everyone involved with cuttlefish in Whyalla can agree that doing what's important to keep the cuttlefish numbers good and keep them happy and healthy is more important than anything.
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0: 25 past 6 on The Big Breakfast. Jordan Curtis with you this morning, and had a bit of a false start yesterday with our brand new secret sound, of course. This is what the new sound is. I missed out on the second 2 hours of the program yesterday, which means I didn't actually get to play our first round of the secret sound with this new sound. 8004-8133. Those of you listening right now, you've had more of a listen to it than anyone else who listens later on in the show. So take advantage. Get your guesses ready to go. We'll play the secret sound later on this morning, 8004-8133. But I will say $100 up for grabs because we didn't play yesterday, so therefore prize didn't go up by $5. No one had the chance to guess incorrectly. Secret sound coming your way later today. In the more near future, we've got a toasted upshot, two songs, one common theme after the news.
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0: 28 past 6, Big Breakfast. Jordan Curtis with you today. After 6:30, of course, a toast to a double shot. Two songs, one common theme. I pick a couple of songs and find a reason why they should be played together. Or I pick a reason and find two songs which kind of go with that. It's all coming your way after 6:30.
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9: Hi, it's Brooke Sanchel with your local news. Four boys have been charged following a series of alleged home break-ins and vehicle thefts in Whyalla last month. Police say four cars were stolen and later recovered as part of investigations. The boys, aged between 11 and 14, have been charged with a range of offences, including serious criminal trespass, theft, and illegal use of a motor vehicle. They've all been bailed to front court next month, while investigations into related incidents are continuing. Meanwhile, it's a reminder to slow down on our roads after a New South Wales man was clocked speeding last week. Police say the driver was doing 156 Ks in a 110 zone on the Stuart Highway near Pimba. The 25-year-old's now lost his licence for 6 months, along with a $2,000 fine and 9 demerit points. This comes as

0: the Premier believes South Australia has a comprehensive regime in place for learner drivers. But Peter Malinauskas admits he'll take a close look at the coroner's recommendations regarding medical certificates following a triple fatality in the state southeast in 2020.
1: Ways we can improve it, we're open to, but at the same time, we don't want to get in the way of our players getting the opportunity to be able to drive. And just understanding that balance of the context of the coroner's recommendations is something we'll consider in detail once we've familiarised ourselves with it.
0: It follows the expansion of Uniting Country SA's inclusive driver training in the Eyre Peninsula, with Whyalla set to pick up the program thanks to new funding. And two local non-profits are teaming up to support vulnerable new mums in regional SA. SA Power Networks Employee Foundation working alongside the Village Co to deliver free care packs in places including Port Pirie, Port Augusta and Clare. The packs include essential items for mums facing challenges like homelessness, family violence or isolation. The Village Co CEO Steph Mallon tells the Transcontinental, geography shouldn't stop care reaching those in need.
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3: Morning, I'm Jackie Lim. A funeral has been held for the Thai teenager who was allegedly murdered and then stuffed into a suitcase by a 45-year-old Australian man. Mourners gathered at a Buddhist temple before the 17-year-old's body was cremated. Homeowners in bushfire-prone areas could soon get a break on insurance premiums. Two major banks have joined the federal government's Bushfire Resilience Rating Scheme, which rewards households that reduce their bushfire risk. Resilient Building Council CEO Kate Cotter says some households have already saved hundreds of dollars.
4: People can expect to save anywhere between $50 and $840 on their annual insurance premiums, which is about up to 22% in annual savings.
3: Wild storms in SA have seen a month's worth of rain fall in just 24 hours. Flash flooding and commuter chaos reported across Adelaide. And two people have climbed the highest point of the Empire State Building in New York City. It's believed the climb ended in a proposal and an arrest.
2: 5AU, your sport now.
3: In sport, AFL Round 17 kicks off tonight with the Lions up against the Cats in Geelong. Brisbane taking an unchanged side into the match following its dominant win over Sydney last week, while Geelong regains Bailey Smith and Tom Stewart. And some eyebrows have been raised about Serena Williams' post-match conduct at Wimbledon. Williams didn't show up to her compulsory media commitments. She's avoided a fine, though, saying she tweaked her knee in the first set, but she's still hoping to play doubles with her sister Venus. The 44-year-old seven-time Wimbledon champ was defeated by young Aussie Maya Joint yesterday morning. That's the latest in news and sport.
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5: Rain today. On the waters, a strong wind warning. Westerly winds to 30 knots, seas to 3 metres. Top temps, Clare Valley 11, Port Pirie, York Peninsula 15, Whyalla, Port Augusta 17, Roxby Downs 19. If you're heading to Adelaide today, rain with a top of 15. Tomorrow, showers. Top temps ranging from 11 in the Clare Valley to 16 in Port Augusta. 25 to 7 in Ardrossan 13.
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5: Hope you're having a great start to your morning as we get ready to toast a double shot. Two songs, one common theme. Jordan Curtis is my name, of course. This is The Big Breakfast, and each day, each morning, this time of morning, we do play two songs. I find a common theme for them to go together, and today's common theme is going to be, well, pretty easy to pick a couple of songs for. We're going to shout out and play a couple of songs dedicated to an Australian actor who, born in the state in 1990, has really taken Hollywood by storm. She definitely is riding the highs of being a fairly big moment in Hollywood. Always great to see the locals make it big. So we'll find out more next with a couple of songs coming your way.
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0: 22 away from 7. You're on The Big Breakfast. Jordan Curtis with you this morning as we get into our toast to a double shot. Two songs, one common theme. It's 11 in Red Hill with a top of 14.
1: 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Toast to a double shot.
0: Today's toast to a double shot, we are dedicating it to the Queen of the Gold Coast, born on this day in Queensland in 1990, celebrating her 36th birthday. It is, of course, Margot Robbie, the Australian actor who had began her career appearing on Neighbours across three years. I don't know how many seasons that accounts for in Neighbours terms, but 3 years on Neighbours after then moving to the US, starring in quite a few things across the way. I think had a big break in The Wolf of Wall Street alongside Leonardo DiCaprio, and since then has really taken Hollywood by storm. She's had a big career, even just by the age of 36, and already started moving into production as well. So I think for today's Toast or Double Shot, well worth shouting out the local talent. And as you may remember, she starred in and produced the big hit few years ago now called Barbie, a very big big movie at the time. So we have to start, of course, with Aqua.
2: Hiya, Barbie.
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0: Well, Bobby, we're just getting started.
1: Our toast to a double shot this morning is dedicated to the one, the only Margot Robbie, who has had a very successful career in Hollywood, and today is her 36th birthday. She's been doing big things over there in the United States, playing Harley Quinn, of course, in Suicide Squad, and some extra DC superhero movies. She's been in Quentin Tarantino flicks like Once Upon a Time in Hollywood, I, Tonya, about Tonya Harding, the ice skating knee-breaking champion. And, she's been in all sorts and still looking to produce plenty more. This year she had the very interesting, critically inconsistent, I don't know, a very mixed bag of a movie. Some fans liked it, some didn't. Wuthering Heights. So even though it may not have been the best movie ever made, Kate Bush has a great song about it. I think that's our second toast this morning to Margot Robbie for her 36th birthday.

0: 9 to 7 on The Big Breakfast. Jordan Curtis with you this morning, and I didn't get to talk about it yesterday, but definitely worth a shout out to the students from Whyalla, Kaylin, Eli, Carmen, Shannon and Simon, the Whyalla team who yesterday, or this week, it's hard to know with time zones, took out the H2 Grand Prix, which of course is, I guess, remote control hydrogen powered vehicles. And won it in quite a convincing manner. So doing Australia proud, doing Whyalla proud, and doing their school proud, that's to say the least. That's a huge thing for them. And very keen to see where they take this next, because obviously it shows quite an acumen for engineering and those particular vehicles at the very least. So, yeah, no, congratulations, guys. And enjoy the partying as much as high school students can party. And enjoy Switzerland as much as high school students can enjoy Switzerland. But it's an absolutely huge achievement, and I'm sure you're going to be getting a lot of applause when you get back to school.
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0: couple of minutes away from 7 on the Big Breakfast. Jordan Curtis on your radio this morning. And, well, it's been a very whale-heavy show so far today. Talking about, of course, cuttlefish. Talking about our winners of the high school students over in Switzerland. But we also have to talk about the steelworks and the blast furnace, which is causing a few headaches at the moment. We'll get to that next.
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4: Brooke Seychelle with your local news. Well, we've had nearly a month's worth of rain on the York Peninsula overnight. Close to 37 millimetres has fallen at Stenhouse Bay since midnight. More showers are forecast today, with up to 20 mils for Edithburg and Roseworthy in the mid-north. Homeless Connect SA has issued a code blue for those sleeping rough today and tomorrow. Reach out if you need assistance. Uncertainty is continuing around the future of the Whyalla Steelworks blast furnace. The decades-old equipment is currently offline and facing the possibility of a permanent shutdown before planned upgrades are complete. That scenario could potentially lead to hundreds of job losses. Government and industry bodies are preparing for a range of outcomes while work continues to try and bring the furnace back online in the coming weeks. A new campaign's being rolled out across the country, encouraging more of us to participate in the National Bowel Cancer Screening Program. Less than half of eligible Aussies are currently completing their at-home test. Here on the Mid-North, latest data shows that only 42.2% of those eligible are completing their bowel screenings, while Outback SA has the second lowest screening rate in South Australia at 35.1%. Cancer Council Australia CEO Jacinta Redden says the number of fatal cases could be drastically reduced if we test early.
5: We all lead busy lives, but taking the time to do a simple test that's delivered to your home couldn't be easier. Don't tuck it away. Leave it beside your toilet so you don't forget. If detected early, bowel cancer can be treated in up to 90% of cases.
4: And five Whyalla teens are celebrating after winning first place in an international RC car race. Shannon, Simon, Eli, Carmen and Kaylin taking out top honours at the H2 Grand Prix World Pro Finals in Switzerland this week. It's a fairy tale comeback for the group after a devastating setback during the qualifying race that saw them miss out in last year's event. The team winning by 36 laps.
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6: Morning, I'm Jackie Lim. Mortgage stress is biting harder than many borrowers realise. New KPMG analysis shows Aussies are spending a bigger share of their income on home loan interest than at the peak of the late 1980s interest rate cycle. More than $33 billion was paid in mortgage interest in the first 3 months of this year alone. More polling woes for Labor and the Libs. Today's Financial Review has One Nation's primary vote on 27% in Victoria, ahead of both the government and opposition on 26%. Liberal Senator James Patterson has told Nine it shows voters are desperate for change.
7: In Victoria, One Nation has no leader, no candidates and no policies. So if Victorians want change, there's only one way to do that. That's vote Liberal and National.
6: The ATO has released some stats ahead of taxpayers lodging their returns for the 2025-26 financial year. $329 billion has been collected from Aussies over the last 12 months. That works out to be around $25,000 per worker. And yeah, nah has officially earned its place in the dictionary. The Oxford English Dictionary has added 17 Aussie words and phrases, including donkey vote, checkout chick and flog.
1: 5AU, your sport now.
6: In sport, the Socceroos are embracing the sudden death mentality of Saturday's round 32 clash with Egypt. Defender Geordie Boss says they're determined to make it count.
8: On the group stages, if you lost the game or if you didn't win, then you still have another chance the next week or something. But for the knockouts, there's no second chances.
6: This morning, England defeated Congo, Belgium's on the field with Senegal, and the US plays Bosnia and Herzegovina later on. That's the latest in news and sport.
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9: So on the text line, Lisa J of Goolwa Beach. She says, good afternoon, Chris. I hope your day is going well. She said, I was thinking about your intro for the Midweek Mind Games and thinking how funny it is that we all flock here every Wednesday for no other reason than to be called a genius. Then I thought, well, actually, you're the only one that calls me a genius. So why wouldn't I show up for that every week? I've been called worse. So have I, Lisa. So I understand. But I'm glad that it's enough for you.
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0: Rain today. On the waters, a strong wind warning. Westerly winds to 30 knots, seas to 3 metres. Top temps, Clare Valley 11, Port Pirie, York Peninsula 15, Whyalla, Port Augusta 17, Roxby Downs 19. If you're heading to Adelaide today, rain with a top of 15. Tomorrow, showers. Top temps ranging from 11 in the Clare Valley to 16 in Port Augusta. 5 past 7 in Gladstone 13.
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0: Good morning and welcome to the second hour of The Big Breakfast. Jordan Curtis with you this morning, and it's turned into a bit of a whale-centric kind of show today. We've spoken about the cuttlefish and the I guess the restrictions around the cuttlefish protection zone that have been put in place temporarily while the numbers are hopefully recovering. But so far, so few cuttlefish this season, which is concerning to say the least. Spoken about the Whyalla students who went over to Switzerland and won a big prize, won a big competition this week as well. But next, we're going to talk about the blast furnace at the Whyalla Steelworks. It, of course, is a big point of concern for those involved while waiting on upgrades and replacements. We'll get to that next.
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0: 10 past 7 on The Big Breakfast. Jordan Curtis is my name, and I'm with you all the way until 9 o'clock, of course. Going to see a top 10 pit in Blyth of 17 today, currently sitting at 10. We've got rain around the traps as well, which is always great to see this time of year. We were predicted to have a drier and warmer winter, but so far, so cold and wet. So I'm not complaining just yet. That doesn't stay the course for the next couple of months. That is okay, but definitely had our fair share of rainfall in so far this start to winter. Now, turning our attention to Whyalla with the steelworks. Of course, September is probably what's been touted as when we'll know for sure who will be the future owner of the Whyalla Steelworks, the ongoing owner of the steelworks. But as of now, it's still in competition, and just keeping the steelworks up and running in the meantime until a new ownership comes into play is proving to be a stress factor for a lot involved. The aging blast furnace at the steelworks could be shut down before the steelworks transition to a direct reduced iron plant and electric arc furnace, which I guess is the long-term plan for the space. And in the next couple of weeks, they will be working to restart the blast furnace to get as much life out of the infrastructure as they possibly can. But there is always the risk that that's going to be more work than probably they are prepared for. So the state government, unions and steelwork administrator Cordamenta are all preparing for a scenario where the furnace permanently shuts down before the steelworks transition to that DRI and EAF, so the direct reduced iron plant and the electric arc furnace. Now, understandably, it's a difficult piece of machinery to keep going. It is 60 years old, essentially, the blast furnace as it is, and it's being a very old piece of equipment, it's not likely the blast furnace will, I guess, be a long-term asset at the steelworks, especially when the electric arc furnace comes into play. So they are preparing for the changeover. The hope is that it will last the journey until, of course, that changeover is around, because otherwise there could be jobs on the line, which is not something you want to say, not something you want to think about, but it is a reality of aging infrastructure. So with a new buyer on the way, there's going to be new life and new directions for the steelworks, I'm sure, in the not too distant future. And hopefully it is something we can see with the blast furnace tiding us over until those big transitions come into play. So I'm sure that's be one that unions in particular will be watching very closely, the state government and federal government as well, as they put a lot of money into this asset. It's a national asset, the Whyalla Steelworks, and still more money to be put into it yet, I'm sure, even once the takeover of a new owner is underway, which, like I said, is only a few months away now, is at least that's what we've been told, what we've been told to expect. So the blast furnace has faced similar shutdowns, you know, over previous years. And hopefully it's just got a little bit more time in it to see it through to the work that it needs to do before it can be officially shut down for good.
1: Across the Spencer Gulf and the Mid-North, The Big Breakfast with Jordan Curtis on 5CS and 5AU.

0: 18 past 7 on The Big Breakfast. Jordan Curtis with you this morning and actually on the radio this morning. Yesterday, you may have noticed the distinct lack of my voice for the last 2 hours of the show, and that is because I had to duck out with a bit of an emergency to take care of. Ended up staying at the emergency department at the Port Pirie Hospital for the better part of yesterday. I'm okay. It wasn't anything to do with me, but when emergencies call, yeah, you got to drop work and sort it out. Big shout out to everyone working at the ED at the Port Pirie Hospital. I know for a fact, because I sat there listening to this very station being played on the ward the entire time I was there. They do listen to this show. So big shout out to everyone there. You did fantastic work yesterday, and yeah, appreciate all the work that you do. But that's just a quick explain. Not, you know, every single medical detail that needs to be known, but that's where I was yesterday when I ducked out on the show for the last couple of hours. Hey, let's have a look at this day throughout history. It's coming your way next.
1: So, what's happening locally? Turn on the telly news tonight, you won't find out much. And if you hook into the paper, well, you got to pay for anything you want to read. But on 5AU, we're keeping news local and free. 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
0: On this day in 2002, Steve Fossett, a US millionaire, on his sixth attempt, successfully completed a solo flight around the world in a balloon, because when you're a millionaire, you can spend your time and money doing whatever you want, apparently. And that's what happened on this day in 2002. On this day, 10 Live 8 charity concerts were held in the G8 nations in South Africa in 2005. And on this day, Chris Munce became the first jockey to ride 100 winners in a Brisbane season, breaking Mick Dittman's record in 2012. He really knows how to pick his horses and really knows how to get him to run. And that is what happened on this day throughout history.
4: 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Baby.

0: 28 past 7 on The Big Breakfast with Jordan Curtis. 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
6: Hey, it's Brooke Seychell with your local news. The Bombs issued a warning for sheep graziers on the York Peninsula today as temperatures plunge and rain persists across the region. Stenhouse Bay has already seen nearly 33 millimetres of rain since midnight, with another 15 mils forecast today. And over on the mid-north, Roseworthy can expect up to 20 mils. A code blue has also been issued statewide today. Those sleeping rough can contact Homeless Connect SA. A busy month for Whyalla Police, arresting four boys in relation to a series of home break-ins and car thefts around the city. Officers recovered four stolen vehicles last month. They say forensic evidence helped identify those allegedly involved. The boys, aged 11 to 14, have been bailed to front court next month. Investigations are continuing, while police remind us

0: to stay vigilant and secure our homes and vehicles. A big milestone for energy infrastructure near Port Pirie, with the Bungamar Battery Project now up and running. According to the Transcontinental, the system is designed to store power from renewable sources and release it when it's needed most to stabilise the network. It was officially turned on during a ceremony with Premier Peter Malinauskas on Tuesday. A New South Wales man has lost his licence after being caught speeding on the Stuart Highway. Police allegedly detecting the driver doing 156 k's in a 110 zone near Pimba last week. The 25-year-old was also hit with a fine of more than $2,000 and 9 demerit points. And more support is on the way for new mums in regional SA, thanks to a partnership between two local charities. Care packs are now being delivered to towns like Port Augusta, Port Pirie and Clare, using SA Power Network's crews and transport routes. The packs are designed to help mums doing it tough in those early weeks after birth. The Village Co. CEO, Steph Mallon, tells the Transcontinental, "It's a simple idea making a big difference." Making news around the state this morning, our horror week on the roads has continued. Police say a man injured in a crash at Brinkley on Monday has since died in hospital. The 40-year-old's death taking the state's road toll for the year to 58. We're being warned to watch what we carry these school holidays, with fruit fly fines increasing this week. PIRSA says anyone moving restricted produce is risking a penalty as part of the state's ongoing push to protect key horticulture regions like the Riverland and Ceduna. And we've got the state routes for next year's Tour Down Under. Henley Beach, Glenelg, Christie's Beach and Victor Harbour all feature in either a start or finish. And Norwood's getting the action on the final day of the 9-day schedule.
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2: Morning, I'm Jackie Webb. Australia's housing market is entering another downturn, but analysts say history is on the side of homeowners. Domain says this is the ninth housing slowdown since the mid-1990s, with prices tipped to fall by up to 8% in some major cities, but after a slowdown, they tend to rebound well.
3: When we do have low consumer confidence, that does impact people's decisions to buy and sell property and ultimately slows down the market.
2: Chief Economist Nicola Powell there. Australians seem to want to talk the talk but not walk the walk when it comes to supporting small business. New research shows more than 90% believe small businesses are important, yet fewer than half regularly shop with them. US and Iranian officials are holding talks through Qatari and Pakistani mediators in Doha. Iran's foreign minister is also repeating demands for the US to restrain its ally following an Israeli attack. And Aussie musos are pleading with the government to help save the industry from AI, claiming big tech is scraping their content without compensation.
1: 5AU, your sport now.
2: In sport, Nathan Buckley will be back in Geelong's coach's box tonight after a first interview with Tasmania. Buckley, the first coaching candidate to interview with the Devils as they hunt for their inaugural coach. Ken Hinckley and John Longmire also set to interview. The NRL has announced a month-long fundraiser for MND Research as a show of support to Jai Arrow. The league will also use the July 12 clash between Souths and the Knights to celebrate the former Bunny's 31st birthday. And Daria Kasatkina has dominated at Wimbledon overnight, charging through to the third round in three sets. That's the latest in news and sport.
1: Jonesy and Amanda.
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5: 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Amanda Keller, you legend. 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
9: Rain today. On the waters, a strong wind warning. Westerly winds to 30 knots, seas to 3 metres. Top temps, Clare Valley 11, Port Pirie, York Peninsula 15, Whyalla, Port Augusta 17, Roxby Downs 19. If you're heading to Adelaide today, rain with a top of 15. Tomorrow, showers, top temps ranging from 11 in the Clare Valley to 16 in Port Augusta. 24 to 8 in Oraru, 13.
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9: Jordan Curtis with you today as we get into the second half of the program, and that means catching up with Jenny Dillon from Better Homes and Gardens magazine. We are talking magnolias. They are winter blooming and probably ring in the back end of winter, but you know, we've got all sorts of changing climate conditions happening at the moment. Trees don't necessarily know what's what with the calendar year, so we'll talk more about magnolias. Coming your way next, Jenny Dillon from Better Homes and Gardens magazine.
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0: on at The Big Breakfast. Jordan Curtis with you this morning. And if you're out and about this winter, one kind of flower, kind of growth you might notice soon is the magnolia. I'm joined by Jenny Dillon from Better Homes and Gardens magazine. How are you?
1: I'm good. Actually, the reason why I thought magnolias is because there's one out already in a house just around the corner from mine, and it's just so beautiful. They usually come out, magnolias, in late winter. They sort of, you know, tell you spring's on its way, but this one's just started to come out now, and it's still only June.
0: And I wouldn't say that we've had the warmer winter conditions predicted yet to justify an early blooming either.
1: No, it really, really caught me by surprise. But it just reminds you of how absolutely beautiful these trees are. There's no leaves, the limbs, you know, the tree trunks and the limbs are all sort of slightly twisted and gnarly-ish. And then these big, big saucer balloons, like flying saucers sort of floating in the air. They're just really beautiful.
0: And I imagine create quite a lot of petal drops on the floor as well, on the ground beneath, so as a little bit of winter magic.
1: They do. They create this wonderful carpet on the lawn. I mean, the lawn's not doing anything, so they're sort of, you know, bit grateful for a bit of activity down there. Yes, the flowers only last about 2 or 3 weeks, and then they drop. But when they are there, especially the most popular ones, the saucer magnolias, they look really, really stunning.
0: Yeah, because they got these, like, I guess, almost thick petals, don't they, and then curve upwards, and I guess maybe that's designed to catch that winter weather rain, or I don't know. But they do look quite striking.
1: Well, you'll have to ask the Chinese about that, because that's where they come from. There's actually two types of magnolias. There's the deciduous ones that will be coming out in flower now, and then they'll come out in leaves. And then you've got the North American ones, which are evergreen, and their flowers come out in summer. And they're just as big and beautiful, but these trees never lose their leaves.
0: We'll take a quick break. Chatting with Jenny Dillon from Better Homes and Gardens magazine about magnolias. Talk about how well they do grow in Australia next.
2: It's another serving of The Big Breakfast with Jordan Curtis on 5CS and 5AU. Better music and more of it.

0: It's the Big Breakfast. Jordan Curtis with you this morning. We're chatting with Jenny Dillon from Better Homes and Gardens magazine about magnolias, trees that are starting to bloom, at least towards the back end of winter. And magnolias, do they grow well in Australia?
1: It does. It grows really, really well. No, it was, I have to tell you, the very, very first thing I ever planted. I don't live in that property anymore, so I just hope it's still there, but it would be looking absolutely magnificent. It's actually, I think, one of the first trees that you, if you got a new garden, one of the first things you put in if you want something like that, because then you design your garden around it. Everything else sort of will fall in line with this first spectacular blooming in the late winter, and then you've got your spring bulbs coming up, your tulips and your daffodils, and then you've got your roses, and then you've got your dahlias in autumn. But, you know, your magnolia sets the scene for your whole garden.
0: So I guess if we did want to make it the centerpiece and grow a magnolia for ourselves, how do we go about, I guess, giving it the best conditions to grow?
1: Well, full sun. It likes full sun. Most plants like full sun. Now, also protect it from wind. Make it, you know, give it a sheltered spot so that if the winds are coming through, which in August is very, very windy, a sheltered spot will protect those buds. But it just needs rich, organic, well-draining soil. You water deeply until the plant's established, and that takes about a year. But once they're established, you know, basically they just take care of themselves. Give them a feed in spring and autumn, and they're fine. They get all the other nutrients they want from the soil. And if you know, during long dry spells, obviously you'd water the soil.
0: How do you give them the best feed? Then obviously there'd be the stuff you can buy from your garden centre specifically for these kinds of plants?
1: Just a standard complete fertiliser. I mean, there's different types of fertilisers. For lawns, for example, are really high in nitrogen because nitrogen promotes all the green stuff. So if you want a nice green lawn, then you put lawn feed down, and that's high in nitrogen. But it's balanced. There's an equal portion of nitrogen, phosphorus and phosphate. Sorry, potassium. And it's just well balanced, and that's all they need.
0: No worries. Well, we're out of time, so we'll leave it there. Jenny, thank you so much for chatting today.
1: That's quite all right.
0: It's Jenny Dillon, gardening editor with Better Homes and Gardens magazine on The Big Breakfast.
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0: 7 to 8 on The Big Breakfast. Jordan Curtis with you this morning. Didn't get to chat with Tom Venning, federal member for Grey, yesterday, but for the program, but was able to get something on tape with him one way or the other. So we'll hear from him on the latest of the situation in Whyalla with the midwife from the UK. You made the move to Whyalla to help with birthing services and reinstate those services in the Steel City. Been slogged by the ATO a massive, massive amount of money. We'll get to that after 8 o'clock. Before then, though, we've got to say happy birthday. Happy birthday if you're celebrating today. You share your birthday with famous names like Larry David, born in New York in 1947, created Seinfeld and Curb Your Enthusiasm. Joe English, the musician and vocalist, born on this day in 1949, used to play drums with Paul McCartney's band Wings before going on his own as well. Also celebrating their birthday today is Lindsay Lohan. Who doesn't know Lindsay? Actress, born in 1986. Mean Girls, one of her big hits, and of course Australian sweetheart Margot Robbie, 36 years old today.
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0: 3-way from 8 on The Big Breakfast with Jordan Curtis. 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
9: It's Brooke Stanchell with your local news. There's fresh concerns for jobs in Whyalla as the steelworks aging blast furnace faces an uncertain future. The facility has been offline since April, with discussions underway around whether it may shut permanently ahead of a transition to newer, lower emissions technology. That could impact hundreds of positions linked to the furnace. The state government says it's preparing support packages for workers as efforts continue to restart the furnace in the short term. Meanwhile, four boys have been charged following a series of alleged home break-ins and vehicle thefts in Whyalla last month. Police say four cars were stolen and later recovered as part of investigations. The boys, aged between 11 and 14, have been charged with a range of offences, including serious criminal trespass, theft and illegal use of a motor vehicle. They've all been bailed to front court next month, while investigations into related incidents are continuing. A push to get more regional SA residents to take their at-home bowel cancer screening tests. Only 40% of Aussies are currently taking part. If that figure rises to 60%, 84,000 lives could be saved by 2040.
10: We know that it's often hard for people living in the regions to access healthcare, and this is why this test is a terrific solution, because it's free, delivered to your home.
9: Cancer Council Australia's Jacinta Redden there. Outback SA has the second lowest bowel screening participation rate in SA, with only 35.1% of those eligible taking part. And it's a fairy tale finish for a group of teens in Whyalla. Kaylin, Eli, Carmen, Shannon and Simon taking out first place at the H2 Grand Prix Pro World Finals in Switzerland this week. The group winning the hydrogen-powered RC car race with 338 laps, 36 more than second place. The team comprised of students from Samaritan and Sunrise Christian Colleges.
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11: Morning, I'm Jackie Lim. Federal Parliament is set to debate sweeping new gambling ad restrictions today. Under the proposed laws, TV gambling ads would be capped at 3 an hour during the day, banned on radio during school pickup times, and completely removed from sports broadcasts. Independent Senator David Pocock tells the ABC it's a chance to break the long-standing link between sport and gambling.
12: We now know that 3/4 of Australian children think that gambling is just a normal part of enjoying sport. We should be enjoying sport for what it is.
11: A US Navy crew member's missing after a military helicopter came down in the Arabian Sea. Three others were injured when the Seahawk chopper made an emergency landing. Authorities say there's no sign of hostility, with search teams now working to locate the missing crew member. And the days of PlayStation games being released on disc are numbered. Sony says games will still be available to purchase in stores, but they're moving all products to a digital code. The switchover comes into play from 2028.
1: 5AU, your sport now.
11: In sport, French Open winner Mira Ondrejeva has been ousted by 2024 Wimbledon champ Barbara Krejcikova in the second round. Ondrejeva in shock at the 3 sets defeat.
13: Yeah, it's going to take some time, maybe a couple of days, and then I'm going to be back to practice for hard courts. I don't know what my next tournaments are going to be.
11: And Cam Munster can't wait to lead Queensland into the cauldron for next Wednesday's Origin decider. The Maroons 5/8 will captain the side at home for the first time. That's the latest in news and sport.
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0: Rain today, on the waters, a strong wind warning. Westerly winds to 30 knots, seas to 3 metres. Top temps, Clare Valley 11, Port Pirie, York Peninsula 15, Whyalla, Port Augusta 17, Roxby Downs 19. If you're heading to Adelaide today, rain with a top of 15. Tomorrow, showers, top temps ranging from 11 in the Clare Valley to 16 in Port Augusta. 8:05 in Port Broughton, 11.
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0: Hope you're having a great start to your morning as we come into this final hour of the Big Breakfast. And you may have noticed yesterday a significant lack of my presence on the Big Breakfast. Finally, putting the Jordan Curtis back into the Big Breakfast with Jordan Curtis this morning. If you weren't listening, 7 o'clock yesterday morning, I did say I had to duck out for a bit of an emergency situation. Spent most of my morning at the emergency department at the Port Pirie Hospital. And big shout out to everyone working there. Did a fantastic job and... appreciate the work you do. And I know for a fact, because I sat there listening it to this very station in the emergency department all morning, that they do listen to this show. They do listen to this station. So big shout out to everyone working at the emergency department in the Port Pirie Hospital. Like I said, appreciate your work. Coming up in this hour, well, we're playing the Secret Sound, and we got a brand new Secret Sound to debut after 8:30. Didn't quite get to do it yesterday. Obvious reasons, I wasn't here. But we'll do that with $100 up for grabs after 8:30. Thanks to Harvey Norman, Port Pirie and Whyalla. Before we get there, though, speaking of hospitals, the birthing suites and the birthing services in Whyalla have only recently been brought back online. And that's a big part and thanks to international workers who made the move from other parts of the world to Australia to take and to South Australia to take on those roles. One midwife in particular, though, slogged by the ATO, and what comes down to administrative error more than anything, slogged by the ATO for the effort of coming here and helping us out. So we'll get to that next with Tom Venning, our federal member for Grey.
1: From the Steel City to the Copper Coast, the Big Breakfast with Jordan Curtis on 5CS and 5AU. Better music and more of it.

0: It's the Big Breakfast. Jordan Curtis with you this morning. And I wasn't able to chat with him yesterday on the program, of course, but I did catch up with Tom Venning, a federal member for Grey, talking about the plight of a midwife in Whyalla. Made the move from the UK to Australia. Got slogged by the ATO a massive amount of money thanks to what comes down to administrative error. Tom Venning explains.
1: Yeah, that's right, Jordan. It's very, very disappointing. I had to apologise on behalf of our two state Labor and federal governments when I learnt of her story. But, Jordan, let me first of all say that we have a health crisis in regional South Australia. I'm sure everyone listening would understand that. Whether you're, you know, whether it's the birthing issues in Kapunda and in Jamestown and in Christopher Brook, or in Peterborough with the closure of the medical clinic, or indeed pretty much on the entire West Coast, they've been dealing with these issues for a couple of years now. So when someone like Kate, a fantastic, experienced midwife from the United Kingdom, answers our call and shifts her entire life to Whyalla to keep the birthing services there alive, because, of course, in 2023, I believe, the clinic there closed for about 12 months. So she answered the call to come and keep that facility open. For her to be charged with $89,000 in state and federal government fees is absolutely outrageous. Now, there was an administrative error made by SA Health and the LHN, and that they accept that. However, upon buying her home, because, of course, it's hard to find a rental in regional South Australia right now, upon buying her home, she was charged these fees, and it was not known to her. Now, she was threatened by the ATO to receive a $100,000 fine if she didn't pay this respective $44,000 fine for being considered a foreign investor by the Foreign Investment Review Board. And of course, in the biggest case of hypocrisy I've ever seen, we go back to 15 months ago when this issue was brought up to the state Labor member, Eddie Hughes. Eddie and his health minister at the time, Chris Picton, wrote to the federal treasurer asking that the $44,000 fee be given back. But in the biggest case of hypocrisy, didn't do anything about their own $28,000 foreign ownership surcharge. So I called out that hypocrisy last week here in the nation's capital, and we've since seen them scrambling, and I understand they've made verbal commitments that they will reimburse that $28,000 fee. So now it's my job to work with the federal Labor government and Jim Chalmers specifically to get Kate's $44,000 back.
0: Let's take a quick break. We're hearing from Tom Venning, federal member for Grey, on the unfortunate situation with a midwife in Whyalla, slogged $44,000 by the ATO, and the struggles trying to get that reimbursed, despite the fact she relocated from the UK to Australia to help us out in our neck of the woods to get birthing services up and running again in Whyalla. More on that next.
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0: It's the Big Breakfast. Jordan Curtis with you this morning. Didn't get to speak yesterday morning with Tom Venning on the program, our federal member for Grey, but did catch up with him to talk about a Whyalla midwife who made the move from the UK to Whyalla to help when birthing services were getting reinstated in the Steel City. And she ended up getting slogged through administrative error more than anything, $44,000 by the ATO, which they have refused at this point in time to reimburse her for, despite the fact that she has made that move internationally to fill skilled shortages in Australia. And I asked Tom Venning about how much of a disincentive that proves to be for other people looking to make that decision to work in Australia from overseas.
1: It's a huge disincentive, and it's completely unacceptable. It means that Kate's husband couldn't, you know, spend the $10,000 to get his Sparky ticket. And it also means they had to dip into their money from recent inheritance that they didn't want to. So it's completely unacceptable. Sending the wrong message to allied health professionals in the UK and across the world. You know, we have a huge allied health shortage, particularly GPs in our regional towns, and stories like this do not help.
0: And I guess it comes back to the administrative process of the permanent residency application as well, because it took 15 months and the window, the grace period there for buying a home for soon-to-be permanent residence is only 12 months. So does it suggest maybe that window needs to be shifted?
1: Yeah, I think so. But in this particular case, Kate was always coming out on a permanent resident visa, and Whyalla Hospital wanted her to bring her trip forward by 3 months because it was that short. Kate did the right thing and said yes, so she came out on a different visa to begin with. But there was a bungle in that process, and she came in a designated area migration agreement queue, which was a mistake. And that's where all of these issues were started.
0: Mm. And I guess because it is such you probably could argue very well that it was administrative issues and you know, the role that she's performed since she's been here. You wouldn't have thought it would be such an arm wrestle with the ATO to have this reimbursed.
1: Well, it's a very good question. I got a very strong letter from the ATO Friday night saying no, these fees will not be, you know, given back because of how they operate. I don't think that's acceptable. So I'm seeking a ministerial intervention like I believe is happening in the state system to reverse these fees. So we're seeking the same thing in the federal system because, of course, you know, $44,000, as we said before, is a lot of money.
0: No worries. Well, we are out of time, Tom, so we'll leave it there. But thanks so much for chatting today.
1: Thanks, Jordan. Appreciate it.
0: That's Tom Venning, federal member for Grey on The Big Breakfast.
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0: 22 past 8, you're on The Big Breakfast. Jordan Curtis on your radio this morning as we get closer and closer to debuting a new secret sound. It's 13 in Crystal Brook with a top of 14. If you remember correctly, on, Tuesday, we had Zoe in Wyala pick the winning guest for our last sound.
1: Is it like an old glue stick lid coming on and off?
0: That is... Congratulations, you've won the secret set. It is a glue stick lid. Was it the non-toxic that gave it away?
1: Yes, it was, yeah. I did think that the other week, and then I was like, no, it doesn't sound like that. And then, yeah, the non-toxic, I was like, it has to be.
0: Well, congratulations, you've called in quite a few times to the secret set, and you finally got one.
1: Yes, finally.
0: $220, what would you spend that on?
1: I don't even know.
0: Don't even know. Weren't expecting. No worries. Well, Zoe.
1: Yes, it's going to be an Adelaide shopping spree.
0: Well, yeah, fair enough too. It's yours to spend how you wish. Zoe, congratulations. That's huge. Thanks for playing.
1: Thank you so much.
0: That was Zoe, our winner earlier in the week for the secret sound, $220 coming her way. And thanks to Zoe, resets down to $100 and a new secret sound to guess. And this for our secret sound game after 8:30 is the new sounds. It is significantly different to the previous one. If you can tell me what that is. +8 004 8133 is the number to call. $100 up for grabs today thanks to Harvey Norman, Paul Perry and Wyala.
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0: 28 past 8 on The Big Breakfast. Jordan Curtis with you this morning after 8.30. We are playing The Secret Sound. (phone rings) 8004 8133 is the number to call. If you can guess what that is, $100 will be coming your way. If so, 8004 8133.
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7: Brooke Stachel with your local news. We've had nearly a month's worth of rain on the York Peninsula overnight. Close to 37 millimetres has fallen at Stenhouse Bay since midnight. More showers are forecast today, with up to 20 mils for Edithburgh and Roseworthy in the mid-north. Homeless Connect SA has issued a code blue for those sleeping rough today. Reach out if you need assistance. Renewable energy is taking another major step in the mid-north. According to the Transcontinental, the Bungamar Battery Energy Storage System has officially been switched on. The large-scale battery will store renewable energy for use during peak demand, helping improve reliability across the local grid. Meanwhile, the Premier believes South Australia has a comprehensive regime in place for learner drivers. But Peter Malinauskas admits he'll take a close look at the coroner's recommendations regarding medical certificates following a triple fatality in the state southeast in 2020.
8: Ways we can improve it we're open to, but at the same time, we don't want to get in the way of L platers getting the opportunity to be able to drive. And just understanding that balance of the context of the coroner's recommendations is something we'll consider in detail once we've familiarised ourselves with it.
7: It follows the expansion of Uniting Country SA's inclusive driver training to the Eyre Peninsula, with Whyalla set to pick up the program thanks to new funding. This comes as a reminder to slow down

0: our roads after a New South Wales man was clocked speeding last week. Police say the driver was doing 156 k's in a 110 zone on the Stuart Highway near Pimba. The 25-year-old's now lost his license for 6 months, along with a $2,000 fine and 9 demerit points. And two local non-profits are teaming up to support vulnerable new mums in regional SA. SA Power Network's Employee Foundation, working alongside the Village Co, to deliver free care packs in places including Port Pirie, Port Augusta and Clare. The packs include essential items for mums facing challenges like homelessness, family violence or isolation. The Village Co CEO, Steph Mallon, tells the Transcontinental, geography shouldn't stop care reaching those in need.
1: 5AU, national news now.
2: Primary vote overtaking both Labor and the Coalition in Victoria. Member of the new Community Strong Party, Independent MP Allegra Spender, telling Nine, Aussies are getting sick of the infighting.
3: You know, I think what people really want is actually people to focus less on each other, less on the politics, less on the sort of having a go at each other, more on the problems that people are facing.
2: Aussies have handed over a staggering $329 billion in tax over the past financial year. New ATO figures show that works out to around $25,000 per worker. Australia's providing humanitarian aid to Venezuela after two powerful earthquakes last week. The scale of the disaster is becoming clearer, with NASA satellite imagery showing widespread destruction. Preliminary analysis suggests tens of thousands of buildings have been destroyed. And two people are in police custody after climbing to the highest point of New York's Empire State Building. They unfurled a banner in what appears to have been both a protest and a marriage proposal.
1: 5AU, your sport now.
2: In sport, Bailey Smith returns for Geelong in tonight's AFL Grand Final rematch with Brisbane. The Cats midfielder on Seven says he's feeling more level-headed this season.
4: I'm a lot less emotional than I think last year. The whole year was a chip on my shoulder. I think a lot of that came out of anger.
2: And calls are growing for tighter rules around heading the ball in soccer. Player representatives and concussion experts want stronger protections, including limits on heading for children. The push comes as an Australian-led team works with FIFA on a new sideline concussion test. That's the latest in news and sport.
5: Hey guys, it's Wilksy here. After 30-odd years of fishing Spencer Gulf, I reckon I know a thing or two. 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
6: Rain today on the waters, a strong wind warning. Westerly winds to 30 knots, seas to 3 metres. Top temps, Clare Valley 11, Port Pirie, York Peninsula 15, Whyalla, Port Augusta 17, Roxby Downs 19. If you're heading to Adelaide today, rain with a top of 15. Tomorrow, showers, top temps ranging from 11 in the Clare Valley to 16 in Port Augusta. 25 to 9 in Whyalla, 12.
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6: It's The Big Breakfast. Jordan Curtis with you this morning into the final stretch. That means it is time to play The Secret Sounds. 8004-8133. $100 up for grabs. Finally get to debut the new Secret Sound. Yesterday, wasn't able to. I wasn't in the studio. Big shout out to everyone at the emergency department at the Port Pirie Hospital. It was a long, long morning for me and my partner yesterday, but they definitely made the experience easy. And even better, I know for a fact that they do play the station in the ward. So good morning to everyone who happens to hear this morning on the ED at the Port Pirie Hospital. Up next, we've got The Secret Sound up for grabs. 8004-8133.
1: It's another serving of The Big Breakfast with Jordan Curtis on 5CS and 5AU. 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

0: 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Thanks to Harvey Norman, Wyala and Port Pirie.
1: It is time to play The Secret Sound. This time on Tuesday, it was guessed correctly by Zoe in Wyala, which means we've got a brand new sound to come your way and to be guessed upon and to build up a jackpot. $400 up for grabs as of today and $5 added on each day that someone doesn't guess correctly. This is the sound I need you to guess. And 8004-8133 is the number to call in on, just like Mac in Port Augusta has done. Just before we get into it, did you need to hear the sound again, Mac?
2: Oh, go on, mate. Put it on.
1: No worries. Here it is. It's a bit of a long one. What do you reckon it is?
2: Someone doing burnouts in a car park somewhere.
1: It is not burnouts in a car park, but... That's a very good guess. A good one to start us off with. Thanks for calling.
2: No worries, buddy. Thank you.
1: Let's get over to Wyala now. We've got Natty in Wyala. What do you reckon?
3: We're just wondering if it's a car revving up.
1: A car revving up. It is not a car revving up, but that is a very good guess. Thank you so much for playing.
3: No worries. Thank you.
1: A couple of Revhead themed answers there to start us off this morning. 8004-8133 is the number to play The Secret Sound. I can hear what they're hearing, but it's not doing burnouts. It's not revving a car engine. Maybe tomorrow someone else could guess it. $105 up for grabs. 8004-8133. The Secret Sound returns tomorrow morning.
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0: 13 to 9 on the Big Breakfast. Jordan Curtis on your radio this morning. It's going to be a top temp in Iron Knob of 16, currently sitting at 10. It's time now to believe it or not.
1: Time to celebrate the strangest side of life. Believe it or not. On the Big Breakfast.
0: Hey, story so strange, it is barely believable. And when something around the house would go missing, my mum would often say, and I'm sure she's not the only mum to have said this, that they would say, or mum would say, did you have a mum look or did you have a you look? And a you look, a my look, would usually be not anywhere near as successful as a mum look. It turns out actually looking for something properly and not giving up halfway through the effort goes a long way to finding things that have gone missing. Well, scientists have had a mum look and they've stumbled across a rare dinosaur fossil from Antarctica, of all places, tucked away in a drawer for decades. It had been sitting there just hidden away, out of view, for decades. And the bone, just has now been discovered. Not so much through paleontological or archaeological efforts, but through just opening a desk drawer. The bone comes from the tail of a long-necked plant-eating dinosaur called the Titanosaur. Scientists haven't yet identified the species it belongs to, though. It was discovered back in 1985 during an expedition to Antarctica of James Ross Island and collected by geologist Mike Thompson. Working with the British Antarctic Survey, Thompson was mapping the area's rock layers and collected fossils to help with the future dating efforts and recorded his findings as a large reptile. Decades later, Mark Evans spotted the bone in the British Antarctic Survey's collections and wondered whether it might be a dinosaur, and then did some analysis and realized, oh, this rock that's been sitting here for a couple of decades, since 1985, turns out it's an actual dinosaur find and one worth writing up about. So there you go. It always helps to open a drawer, have a proper look if something goes missing, or actually do a little bit of digging and a little bit of research if you do suspect you have a fossil at hand. If something looks like a dinosaur, it might just be a dinosaur. You never know. You never know until you do some carbon dating. But believe it or not, dinosaur fossil found in a desk drawer.
1: Across the Spencer Gulf and the Mid-North, The Big Breakfast with Jordan Curtis on 5CS and 5AU. Better music and more of it.

0: For tonight at the Big Breakfast, Jordan Curtis with you this morning, bringing us to the end of the show for this morning. To applause, maybe for me, maybe for Nirvana there, who knows. I'll be back tomorrow at 6 a.m. to do it all over again. My apologies for having disappeared yesterday, the last 2 hours of the show. I was not here. Big shout out to everyone at the emergency department at the Port Pirie Hospital. Had to leave on, urgent terms, and they were very helpful throughout the morning yesterday. And I know for a fact that they do listen to this station, so a big shout out to everyone working at the ED in the Port Pirie Hospital. Great building, new building as well, and looks fantastic. I'll see you tomorrow, 6 a.m. for another round of the Big Breakfast.
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2: 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What a lovely thing to say, and thank you.
3: 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Oh, I'm about to cry right now.
2: 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Question 10, which sport is Stephanie Rice known for?
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0: Now, cast your minds back to 1975. You may remember the absolutely groundbreaking production Rocky Horror Picture Show hit the screens and stunned audiences and has become a cult classic since then. Well, in Port Pirie, the Magpie Warblers are putting on a local production stage show of Rocky Horror, and our team caught up with the cast and crew yesterday.
6: So we have got about 50 to 60 community members of Port Pirie who have come together both on and off the stage to put together Rocky Horror. It's a show that I have been waiting a long time to actually come out and be publicly available. So when it became available, we jumped on it and got the rights as soon as we could. And we've got a lot of people that have come together, come out of the woodwork to put this iconic show onto the stage. Very, very exciting.
7: It's definitely one of those sort of like iconic musicals that we're all so excited for. Yep. But what are you most excited for when it comes to putting on this particular production and all productions in general?
6: I think for me, it's giving the opportunity for people to take something iconic, I know that's a word we've just used, and bring it to the stage. People know the story, people know the characters, lots of people are so in love with people like Tim Curry and Richard O'Brien and what they've done for this show and the movie in the past. It's got a cult following, it's got such a culture behind it. Ev, what about you? What are you thinking?
8: I think I was most excited to come back for it because I grew up with it. So, you know, I was the VCR era, flogging it on a weekend at my best mate's house and singing and dancing along. So I think that's why a lot of people have got tickets and why it's been going so well. But for me, I'm really excited to see the way such a sensual show and what is, it's dark, but it's also really hilarious.
6: It's weird, it's quirky, and I think it's just like a great show for people to sink their teeth into.
8: Yes.
6: And ultimately, even if you don't know the story, most people know the time warp, and that
8: absolutely
6: is just the Saturday night at the RSL, you know, getting it on, having a drink.
8: $2 in the jukebox.
6: Exactly. UDLs for back in the day.
9: Yeah. We love that. What can the audience expect when they come along?
6: They can expect a lot. The staging and the production value is phenomenal. The sets, the singing, the dancing, the acting, the lights, what
8: amazing
6: has been put together on the stage is phenomenal. And it breaks out into the audience a lot. Mm. We have our narrator who is very interactive, and we've got some opportunities for the audience to sing along, clap along, and even call out and be almost part of the story with us. And you can be as active as you want. You can also just sit back and enjoy it as well. So there's an opportunity for everyone.
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7: Hey, it's Brooke Seychelle with your 9 o'clock news. The Bombs issued a warning for sheep graziers on the York Peninsula today as temperatures plunge and rain persists across our region. Stenhouse Bay has already had nearly 33 millimetres of rain since midnight, with another 15 mils forecast today. And over on the mid-north, Roseworthy can expect up to 20 millimetres. A code blue has been issued statewide today. Those sleeping rough can contact Homeless Connect SA. Uncertainty is continuing around the future of the Wireless Steelworks blast furnace. The decades-old equipment is currently offline and facing the possibility of a permanent shutdown before planned upgrades are complete. That scenario could potentially lead to hundreds of job losses. Government and industry bodies are preparing for a range of outcomes while work continues to try and bring the furnace back online in the coming weeks. A new campaign's being rolled out across the country, encouraging more of us to participate in the National Bowel Cancer Screening Program. Less than half of eligible Aussies are currently completing their at-home test. Here on the Mid-North, latest data shows that only 42.2% of those eligible are completing their bowel screenings, while Outback SA has the second lowest screening rate in South Australia at 35.1%. Cancer Council Australia CEO Jacinta Redden says the number of fatal cases could be drastically reduced if we test early.
4: We all lead busy lives, but taking the time to do a simple test that's delivered to your home couldn't be easier. Don't tuck it away. Leave it beside your toilet so you don't forget. If detected early, bowel cancer can be treated in up to 90% of cases.
7: A big milestone for energy infrastructure near Port Pirie, with the Bungamar battery project now up and running. According to the Transcontinental, the system is designed to store power from renewable sources and release it when it's needed most to stabilise the network. It was officially turned on during a ceremony with Premier Peter Malinauskas on Tuesday. And five Whyalla teens are celebrating after winning first place in an international RC car race. Shannon, Simon, Eli, Carmen and Kaylin taking out top honours at the H2 Grand Prix World Pro Finals in Switzerland this week. It's a fairy tale comeback for the group after a devastating setback during the qualifying race that saw them miss out for last year's event, the team winning by 36 laps. And making news around the state this morning. The state government is holding its first bird flu forum in Goolwa next week. South Coast residents can hear from ministers and officials giving updates and insights into the state's current H5 strain situation. Meanwhile, SAPOL is marking 20 years of roadside drug testing with more than 876,000 tests conducted statewide. Since testing began, almost 75,000 drivers have returned positive results for illicit drugs. And in sport, the Crows are heading west to prepare for Friday night's clash with the Eagles. They'll be hoping to bounce back from the showdown loss to the Power. Port Adelaide's at home to North Melbourne on Sunday.
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10: Morning, I'm Jackie Lim. We're being told Australia's housing market downturn won't last forever. New analysis from Domain says this is the ninth housing slowdown since the mid-1990s, but every time it's happened over the past 30 years, it's been followed closely by long periods of growth. More Aussies could soon see lower insurance bills for bushfire-prone homes, with two major banks joining a federally backed bushfire resilience rating scheme. The Albanese government also investing $3.2 million into the program. More than 63,000 households have already completed an assessment. After a month's worth of rain fell across Adelaide yesterday, another 30 millimetres has bombed the city overnight. Flash flooding has been recorded throughout the metro area. And tributes today for Village People frontman Victor Willis, who's died at the age of 74. The 1970s disco group has posted news of his death online.
1: AU, your sport now.
10: In sport, after trailing 2-0 until the 86th minute, Belgium fought back against Senegal in the World Cup to level the score at the end of regular play. Belgium were then able to find the back of the net in a penalty shot during extra time to take the win 3-2. Earlier, England knocked out Congo. And Port veteran Ollie Wines is reportedly keen to play on for at least another season. The 31-year-old's been battling a knee injury through the final year of his current contract. That's the latest in news and sport.
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0: Rain today. On the waters, a strong wind warning. Westerly winds to 30 knots, seas to 3 metres. Top temps ranging from 11 in the Clare Valley to 17 in Port Augusta. Heading to Adelaide today, rain with a top of 15. Tomorrow, showers. Top temps ranging from 11 in the Clare Valley to 16 in Port Augusta.
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